0: this in an Arab country? Can you do this in a Muslim-majority country? Of course not. And by the way, we wouldn't even think about it. Cut four, go.
1: The Christians today are open idolaters.
2: They insult Allah, saying that he has a son.
3: Very first problem I see in America, Christianity.
4: Do not take the Jews and Christians as your close friends. This is a command from Allah.
5: Let us take these lessons and teach it to our children. 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
1: Drawing the boundaries when dealing with the enemy.
0: You're the
1: enemy. When dealing with the disbeliever.
0: You're the disbeliever.
1: They overtake the disbelievers. يُجَاهِدُونَ فِي سَبِيلِ اللَّهِ وَلَا يَخَافُونَ لَوْمَةَ لَائِمٍ. They fight in the path of Allah and they do not fear the headlines.
6: The question they raise is, why do Muslims hate us? Why are Muslims full of hate against the West or Christianity or Judaism or anything? The Quran tells us the truth.
7: In Islam, we do not resemble the non-Muslims, Jews, Christians, or anybody else. But you know what's the worst thing? Is to resemble someone who's your enemy.
8: The Crusaders, the Wasp, the Faith.
0: Get it? Get it? This is going on every day. Haptip Memory, MEMRI.org. I urge you again, bookmark it, go there often. MEMRI.org. These people are doing a huge public interest to our country in the West, all around the world. These are Islamic preachers in the United States of America, openly trashing Christians and Jews, openly trashing America. More than that, openly saying what they're going to do to the disbelievers, overtake the disbelievers. Do not befriend the Jews and the Christians. Teach your children to hate them. And they do. And so when we have people in the Middle East saying, you know, we really need to, Palestinians and the Palestinian Authority and the Israelis, they really need to get together and work things out, and Netanyahu's in the way, and Netanyahu's making this difficult, it's sick and stupid. Ignorant as hell. Ignorant as hell. As we sit here 6,000-7,000 miles away, and some of these people talk like this, look over your shoulder, look around your own country, see what's going on here. It's a disaster. And let me tell you a little secret. When the Democrats take power again, and they're going to take power at some point, maybe sooner than later, but certainly later, they're going to open the gates wide open again. They're going to open the borders wide open again. They're going to stuff the courts with these leftists again. Probably many Islamists. I could see it on the Supreme Court. And the country will change forever. The country will change forever. That's what will happen. And once these people are enshrined in this country, and then due process rights kick in and all these other things kick in, it's impossible to remove them. And that's what the Democrats are counting on. And we're dealing with DSA. Look, Democratic Socialists of America, that's nothing more than the Communist Party USA. Communist Party USA would argue, no, they're not us, because it's very parochial. But it's the same damn thing. It's Communist Party USA. That's what we're up against. It's the jihadi Islamists. That's what we're up against. They've joined forces. They have the same enemy. Jews, Christians, patriotic Americans. That's it. We're the enemy. Some of them are homegrown. Many of them are imported. They still control our colleges and universities despite all the lawsuits. They still do. They still do. And so many of our cultural centers. And the problem is, particularly in blue states, they have free reign, but also in red states like Texas. For reasons that are unfathomable. I just don't get it. I'll be right back.
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10: Here's your forecast from Watertown Radio and GoWatertown.net. Lows dip down to about 69 tonight. Under clear skies, southeasterly winds 8 to 15 miles an hour. Daytime highs approaching 92. Tomorrow, ample sunshine expected. Clear skies tomorrow night. Lows dip down to about 73. I'm meteorologist Derek Height on Watertown Radio. Currently, it's 84 degrees.
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1: We're here with Bruce Blakeman, running for governor of New York. BlakemanForNewYork.com if you want to help. I hope you do. So how is it looking out there as you go from neighborhood to neighborhood? You look at your internal polls and so forth. What are you seeing?
2: Well, first of all, were you in Crown Heights yesterday?
1: I was in Crown Heights over the weekend for my stepson's engagement. Why, did you hear about that?
2: I was in Crown Heights today campaigning, and they told me you were there. So the internal polls are excellent. There was a recent poll put out by Coefficient that accurately predicted the race 4 years ago to the T. That has me 6 points behind. Mark, if I'm 6 points behind against an incumbent Democrat in New York State, I'm going to win. I just have to get my message out. I'm working from 7 a.m. to 11 o'clock at night every single day, and we are building momentum. I have looked at polls in congressional districts that are plus-9 Democrat districts where I'm winning 52-41 against Kathy Hochul. People are miserable in the state with her. They don't like her unholy alliance with Zohran Mamdani, the commie, and they are coming over to our side. Every day, another Democrat is coming up to me and saying, Mr. Blakeman, we are lifelong Democrats. We have never voted Republican in our life. We are going to vote straight Republican this year because our party has gone off the deep end. They are nuts. So, it's going incredibly well. We're getting tremendous momentum, and we will be the victor on Election Day in January 1. Mark, I'd love you to come to my installation in Albany if you can bear the cold up there. I know you're a Florida resident and a Virginia resident, but we'd love to have you. And
1: I'd love to do it.
2: Everything's going very well, and you were incredibly well-received in Crown Heights. I can tell you people were excited that you were there.
1: Well, it's an honor. It's an honor. Those are good people there. And we'll be going back, but it was purely a family function, so I didn't announce it. We just went there. Now, here's the thing. The people in New York now have an opportunity to fix what's taking place. So it's going to be left to the people of New York to decide what kind of a state they want to live in. In fact, what kind of a city in New York City they want to live in. And you're providing them with an opportunity. You're showing them a different path. You're showing them the American way, and they're either going to take this opportunity or they're going to vote for their own demise. And you feel pretty positive going door to door, I guess, right?
2: Every part of the state that I go to, they are miserable under Kathy Hochul. They want change. They want lower taxes, lower utility bills, economic development, job creation, American values. I mean, in our state, let me tell you how nuts it is. They passed a law that changed the name mom and dad to gestating and non-gestating parent. Now, the Ten Commandments tell us to honor thy father and mother. That is denigrating our fathers and mothers in New York State. So we got to get back to normalcy. We've got to get back to common sense. We've got to get back to American values. I will bring those values. I run a county now larger than 8 states with 110,000 more Democrats than Republicans. I haven't raised taxes a penny since I've been county executive. We have the safest county in America according to U.S. News and World Report. I know how to run a big organization. I can change New York back to what it once was, the great Empire State.
1: And it's going to be about getting the vote out, right? Got to get the vote out. People got to vote.
2: Well, you know, we've got a lot of people in the state who've become very apathetic. They've become cynical. And my job is to energize them, get them excited, get them out to vote. I tell my friends in upstate New York who are very strong on Second Amendment rights, they're going to come take your guns. You better get registered. You better vote. You better make sure that you vote for someone that will protect your Second Amendment rights. You better vote for someone who backs the blue, who backs our law enforcement professionals in this state, one who doesn't create a sanctuary state. On day one, as governor, I will sign an executive order that New York is no longer a sanctuary state. We are not going to spend billions of dollars on people who aren't New Yorkers. They're not Americans. No more free housing, free transportation, free food, and free cell phones when I'm governor. That money belongs to the people of the state of New York.
1: Sounds like you have a whole affordability agenda there. That's very, very good. All right, Bruce, we wish you the best. We'll have you back, obviously. Blakeman for NewYork.com. That's a critical race, America, New York. Anything you can do to help him, please do. Blakeman, just spelled like it sounds, Blakeman for NewYork.com. God bless you, my friend.
2: God bless you and God bless America. Thank you, Mark.
1: Amen. You take care of yourself. Well, Todd Blanche, I've gotten to know him a bit, is a good man. A very good man. Very good lawyer. He represented Donald Trump as a lawyer in the private sector. Did a hell of a job. He's been a great deputy attorney general, a great acting attorney general. And that's why the Democrats don't want him. You said they had meritless Garland, who was not only a dunderhead, but did what he was told. The deputy attorney general really ran the place. And he bent over backwards for Joe Biden, to protect Joe Biden, even coming up with cockamamie privileges, prevent the release of the audio, actually video, I suppose, of his testimony with the independent counsel before the election. He didn't want anyone to see it. And they were also involved in the horrendous attacks on Donald Trump, his liberty, his due process rights, our justice system. He's the one that hired Jack Smith, the worst of the rogue prosecutors, just a disgusting disgrace, and also signed off on the SWAT team going into Mar-a-Lago and signed off on all this crazy stuff that was truly, truly an abomination. And now you have a man, Todd Blanche, who's worked his way up. I believe he went to night law school. I could be wrong about that, but he graduated from a good school near the top of his class. But he's a proven leader at the Department of Justice, a place I worked at many years ago. But the Democrats were never going to accept anyone that Donald Trump would pick, because that's their nature. They're evil. They're evil. And here he is at his confirmation hearing today. Cut 15, go.
3: It's incredible since COVID, the absolute thievery that's happened from the FISC by people in this country. And so we have focused tremendous amount of efforts, not only in the new division, but at every U.S. Attorney's office, with every Inspector General and their offices, the FBI, DHS, and HSI, to just root out this fraud. You have examples of rampant, of individuals just stealing. So setting up entire centers for autism when there are no patients, when there is no center, and taking millions of dollars of hard-earned taxpayers' money. And so we are very focused on that. We've already, like I said earlier, billions and billions we've already collected in just the past couple of months. That effort is going to go forward for as long as I am in the position that I'm in now, no matter whether I'm confirmed or not. And it's extraordinarily important to every American that this doesn't happen, because we're not talking about whether someone agrees or disagrees with a policy. It's just outright theft by individuals, and unfortunately many state governments, if they didn't absolutely know what was happening and just encourage it, they certainly stood idly by while it was happening, which is also a problem.
1: You know, the Democrats don't care if hundreds and hundreds of billions of dollars are wasted, particularly when it's their constituents, Democrats. Like in Minnesota, parts of California, and so forth and so on. It happens not exclusively, but mostly in these big metropolitan areas, which they control. So they don't care. To them, we'll just tax some more, we'll deficit spend some more, what the hell, we'll print more money. Cut 16, go.
4: Is the Department of Justice that you're running...
1: All right, I'm sorry. Senator Chris Coons of Delaware, who's a complete bobblehead. Go ahead.
4: Is the Department of Justice that you're running independent from the White House?
3: The Department of Justice, like every single department in the executive, is part of the executive. I mean, Article 2 of the Constitution gives the power of the executive to President Trump. So we certainly operate with integrity. We certainly operate in the single mindset to serve the American people and do the right thing. But I am a member, if confirmed. I will be a member of the cabinet. I'm serving in the acting capacity that way now, just like the other cabinet members. And President Trump can fire me whenever he wants. So
4: Do you have a sense why he fired your predecessor?
3: I have no idea. And President Trump, we all serve at the pleasure of President Trump in this administration. And,
4: Did President Trump ever post on Truth Social directing your predecessor to get at it, to prosecute his perceived political enemies?
3: I don't think those were his exact words. But
4: those were not his exact words.
3: No, but
4: clearly that was the intention. It is my impression, sir, that you are here rather than your predecessor because the president was unhappy with her failures to
1: actually... There's nothing he can say, nothing, that Blanche can say that would convince a Chris Coons, the bobblehead. Nothing. He just says you're here because, you know, Pam Bondi's not here and he feels you're going to do X, Y, Z, okay? So... I would be surprised if he gets any Democrat votes. Maybe I'll get one, but the problem's going to be some of these Republicans, like John Cornyn, has already raised questions. You know, the Democrats, they march, and they click their heels, and they salute. The Republicans, not so much. And you know, when you're in a battle like this, that's not a good thing. When you're in a battle like this, it's not a good thing. I'll be right back.
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5: Here's your forecast from Watertown Radio and GoWatertown.net. Lows dip down to about 69 tonight, under clear skies, southeasterly winds 8 to 15 miles an hour. Daytime highs approaching 92. Tomorrow, ample sunshine expected. Clear skies tomorrow night, lows dip down to about 73. I'm meteorologist Derek Kite on Watertown Radio. Currently, it's 84 degrees.
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0: I'm Tony Goldwyn. 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
4: From ABC News. I'm Mike Dubusky. Iran says it's targeting American offensive infrastructure with drone attacks this afternoon being reported by both Kuwait and Bahrain. It comes after today's latest wave of U.S. strikes on Iran.
5: It's the fifth consecutive day of airstrikes, morning airstrikes, airstrikes that took place during daylight hours. Now, that's the first time we've seen anything since the first 40 days of this conflict, which now started about 5 months ago. So intense activity. We are seeing sustained operations. We are seeing now wave after wave. By one count, it's about the third wave of airstrikes that we've seen over the last 4 hours.
4: ABC News senior Pentagon reporter Louis Martinez. It comes as President Trump announced new defense investments today at an event in Pennsylvania.
6: These investments will create more than 4,000 jobs. Pennsylvania workers will build the ships, submarines, trucks, weapons, and industries that will ensure America remains the strongest and most powerful nation.
4: In Washington, Acting Attorney General Todd Blanche faced questioning from lawmakers over the anti-weaponization fund as he looks to make his position as AG permanent. There was also a hearing today to confirm Erica Schwartz to become the director of the CDC. What's expected to be record-breaking flooding is pummeling Texas right now, with nearly 60 counties in the state under disaster declaration.

0: Operations. ABC meteorologist Leslie Lopez.
1: Loma Alta to Uvalde out to Kerrville. We're looking at a 4 out of 4 flood risk. That's 2 inches of rain falling per hour. That's a lot of rain in a short amount of time. Again, we're going to add another 6 to potentially 12 inches of rain in some of these areas. You can see that rain is. It's also a slow mover, so it's going to dump rain over a particular area for a long period of time. In fact, if you're looking at Campwood, they've already received about 12 inches of rain, expected to receive more here today, too. So this is going to continue through today into tomorrow.
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0: States downwind from Canada's wildfires are now under air quality alerts. That includes New York, where State Health Commissioner Dr. James McDonald warns residents to stay indoors, keep windows closed, and seek out air conditioning.
4: For those individuals, if you have asthma, you should always have your rescue inhaler with you, as well as your spacer device. One of the things people really need to be careful of, though, is like, do you really need to go outside today? You're going to be better off inside on days like today, and particularly tomorrow, where tomorrow might even be worse.
0: More than 830 wildfires are burning in Canada. United Airlines anticipates high airfare through the rest of the year. In a securities filing, United says despite prices being higher because of fuel, flights are full. Defense Secretary Pete Hegseth says troops will be tested annually for their testosterone levels.
5: Under the new policy, service members aged 30 and older will receive annual testosterone screenings as part of their routine health assessments. And those diagnosed with a testosterone deficiency will have the option to undergo testosterone replacement therapy. Low testosterone levels have long been a concern in the military, though doctors have raised concerns that the online popularity of the therapy could lead to overprescribing. Peter Haralambos, ABC News.
0: Amazon says it'll launch a new satellite internet service in South Africa in 2027. It could position Jeff Bezos' company to claim business in Africa's most advanced economy, which is also where rival Elon Musk was born. Mike Dubusky, ABC News.
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0: You know, there's no secret. Summertime not only gets hot, it gets very stressful, doesn't it? Very stressful, especially if you have these huge credit card debt and the interest they're paying on it. You can't pay off the underlying debt. It's just too much. Even though you're earning a good income and your spouse is, it's piled up and you're still using these cards for other things. Maybe a trip, maybe for an HVAC fix, maybe God knows what, new tires, I don't know. But summer seems to be the most expensive of the seasons, as far as I'm concerned. And if that debt is starting to feel heavy, you're not alone. 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
0: Holy mackerel, Mr. Produce. Did you catch all that? All right. Let us keep going. Let's go to Robbie. San Diego, California, on the Mark Levin app. Robbie, how are you?
2: Good, Mark. How are you?
0: Very well, thank you, sir.
2: Okay, so my point today is that it's critical that President Trump takes out the IRGC and the Iranian regime for beyond all the obvious reasons. Another obvious reason is because he's at the top on their hit list, and. By taking them out, it would deny them the means and method to take him out.
0: I agree with that. I mean, he wants to take out him. He wants to want to take out his family. They want to take out a number of other prominent people. Enough is enough with this damnable regime.
2: And I'm concerned that if there's some sort of deal, and President Trump expressed appreciation to the regime for releasing an American today, but I'm concerned that if President Trump changes his trajectory being more favorable toward a deal, that could actually enable the regime to make good on their, heaven forbid, to make good on their threats to President Trump and his family.
0: Well, you're right. And I wouldn't be fooled by these people. By now, nobody should be fooled by these people after 47 years, almost 48 years, and plus what they've done the last 1 year. It's enough already. All right, Robbie, thank you for your call, my friend. Let us keep going. Ben, Gulf Shores, Alabama. I know where that is, too. Sirius XM Satellite. Ben, how are you, sir?
3: I'm well. How are you?
0: Very well, thank you.
3: Going to be a little satirical here, but what are your thoughts about adding a third party to Section 219 of the National Defense Authorization Act?
0: Meaning?
3: What if we just added China?
0: Uh-huh. And what would that do, Section 219?
3: Well, that would officially merge, in terms of new defense technologies exploration, a unification with Israel and China, which would completely put the second hand over the American throat and continue.
0: Why would we unite with China in any way when China is our enemy?
3: Well, that is a question that's staring yourself right in the mirror. Why on God's green earth would we give up the autonomy of the American defense system and merge that with any foreign
0: country? We're not merging it with Israel. Why do people keep saying that? Did you read it? Do you understand what they're doing with Israel? That it would be a memorandum of understanding in terms of shared technology and so forth going each way, but we're not sharing our defense activities all along the board. We're not doing that. As Afraidy was one of them. We salute our armed forces, police officers, firefighters, emergency personnel, our truckers, ICE, men and women in Ukraine, men and women in Iran, men and women in Israel, and you, the American people. God bless each and every one of you. See you tomorrow.
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8: From ABC News. I'm Mike Tabusky. The ground in Texas was already saturated before another round of rain started to fall today. Officials say 75 people had to be rescued as waters rose. ABC's Faith Abube was there when one of those rescues took place.
9: And here in Bernie, Texas, the rain came down so quickly, it took only minutes for this river to overrun its banks. Crews were called out to more than high water emergencies. We were here as emergency crews rescued a family of three from that vehicle. People here are being warned that the threat is not yet over. There is more rain in the forecast tonight and tomorrow.
8: Texas Governor Greg Abbott has issued disaster declarations for 59 counties. Meanwhile, wildfires in Canada are prompting air quality alerts across northern half of the U.S. ABC's meteorologist Leslie Lopez says the dangerous air is expected to continue for the next few days.
10: So large majority of northern sections of the United States and the Northeast will be impacted. The tinge of the sky is changing into orange. In other places, the sky is turning very dark. And by the time we're heading into your Thursday, more of the East Coast will be dealing with very poor air quality. Anywhere from Boston all the way down to Washington, D.C., you can count on that smoke being shifted by the jet stream in these areas.
8: Experts say keeping doors and windows closed and using air purifiers for the next few days will help mitigate health risks. Acting Attorney General Todd Blanche is looking to drop the acting from his title, facing lawmakers' questions on Capitol Hill as they consider a vote on his position. One of the big topics, how he handled the release of the Epstein files when he was at the Department of Justice. Jess Michaels was a victim of Epstein's when she was 22 and spoke to ABC News.
11: The question is, too, how much do we trust this Department of Justice at this point when we've been pushed aside for the last almost 12 months now?
8: You're listening to ABC News.
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8: The family of Nolan Wells met with the Jackson County District Attorney this morning. Civil rights attorney Ben Crumps called it a respectful meeting.
14: The thing to announce, she shared with the family that there will be a grand jury that she will turn this case over to once they have collected all the information and finished their investigation.
8: Wells was found dead during a 4th of July weekend away with friends in Mississippi. His funeral is Monday. Last year, we saw the most measles cases in the U.S. in more than 30 years, and this year, we'll surpass even that. CDC data shows 2,231 measles cases as of July 9th, just 58 shy of last year's total. A new museum exhibit focuses on the faces of people from biblical times.
15: A blacksmith, a stable boy, a soldier, a slave. The faces and stories of these and others from an ancient Roman city in modern Hungary have been brought to life for a new exhibition in Budapest. They've created highly detailed faces from over a dozen skulls found in the ancient city of Aquincum. DNA analysis, archaeology, and anthropology were used to determine how the people may have looked nearly 2,000 years ago. The title of the exhibition at the Aquincum Museum is Once We Were Like You.
8: ABC's Chuck Sievertson. I'm Mike Dabosky, ABC News.
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27: ...of Hormuz and with Iran. And so we'll check in with him. And then in the back half of this hour, Todd Blanche gets grilled in his Senate confirmation hearings. And we'll have a chance to talk to an associate press writer who's been covering it. You know, not a good week for Todd Blanche all the way around. He had that judge criticize him for the 1776 fund, which they were going to hand out to January 6th rioters, as well as that immunity deal for the president of the United States and his family. The judge skewered him for that. And then he had to

29. That, and don't forget about the voicemails. Again, it's great, great for us to sort of get to people who aren't listening during the live portions of the show. Just leave a voicemail, 1-844-2-McGraw. Of course, open phones in hour number three. Stay right there. We're going to talk to an astronaut. Leroy Chow, astronaut and author of a brand new book, Dinner with an Astronaut. Everything you ever want to know about an astronaut, but were afraid to ask. We'll talk with him next on America at Night.

0: It appears by its own numbers, the U.S. government seems insolvent. 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Add it all up, and it looks like the U.S. owes more than $130 trillion it doesn't have. 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
3: All right, I got just enough time to tell you what I really think. Oh, boy, I'll tell you what I really think. You want to know what I really think? This is what I truly, honestly believe. That if Joe Biden would have appointed his defense attorney. Let me take that back. Joe Biden never really had a defense attorney. If Joe Biden had nominated Hunter Biden's defense attorney, Abby Lowell, to be the Attorney General of the United States, the Republicans' heads would explode. Democrats would defend it to the hilt. So this whole Todd Blanche argument is phony, because the Republicans are defending their president at any cost. They would never, ever, ever be supportive of Abby Lowell, Hunter Biden's defense attorney, to become attorney general, right? They wouldn't allow Clinton's defense attorney to become attorney general. And Democrats, we see what they're doing. So it's a game. It's a total game. And they're not doing it because they're principled. They're doing it because it's their team, and they're defending their team. That's what I truly think. So it's all about the game. It's all about the color.
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2: Here's your forecast from Watertown Radio and GoWatertown.net. Lows level off around 69 overnight under clear skies. Southeasterly winds 5 to 10 miles per hour. Bright sunshine expected Thursday. High temperatures reach up to 92. Lows dip down to about 73 Thursday night. Clear skies. I'm meteorologist Mandy Thaluber on Watertown Radio. Currently 73.
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0: But what got to me is how over the last month, month and a half, how you only heard one side. It's like people don't pay attention until it passes and then it goes to the Senate and then it was just a dead stop.
1: Yeah.
0: You didn't hear really, I didn't hear any opposition over the last month and a half.
2: The stories made it look like it was going to happen.
0: This thing was going to happen. Here it is. It's going to go through.
2: Yeah.
0: And I mean, and it just took a dead stop yesterday. Oh. That's what I thought is fascinating. It's all of a sudden people started paying attention going, well, wait a minute. I don't want that. Well, yes, we need to change it. And as we brought up yesterday, the polling, the majority of people don't want to be changing every year, but which way it goes, depending on who you survey, can be 55-45.
2: Right.
0: And exactly. So it's just not.
2: And in the Senate, the margin is so slim. The thing, if you think about it, what you're looking at is what each state will do, right? That's what you're looking at. So the Senate, obviously representing states, they're looking at it going, we've got, you know, industry, we've got teachers associations or whatever, is behind it, the lobbyists that are behind it. And they're going to, they're going to be hearing from those lobbies from those states in the House. They're hearing from it in their districts. But you can get a little bit looser in the House than you can with something like this, specifically as it addresses what the states would be able to do with their time.
3: A Better Life with Dr. Sanjay Gupta.
4: I read this interesting story the other day, which was written by a colleague of mine, about why so-called, quote, admin nights are the new book club for busy adults. Now, I learned this is a term coined by journalist Chris Collin, who wrote about this life hack in the Wall Street Journal. An admin night is when people come together for a night, a fun night, while holding one another accountable to an assignment. The ones usually considered back burner tasks, the ones that you've been putting off. The person you choose to do an admin night with matters a lot, because that's your accountability partner. That's what one person told us. People love the social aspect because it can bring these boring tasks to light, make them feel more fun, and where you go matters as well. You need to have enough space and hopefully not too many distractions. And again, don't forget to leave some time for fun. I'm Dr. Sanjay Gupta, helping you live a better life.
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2: Look, you know, if you have in each time zone, you know, different states, you know, half of the states are staying with it, others aren't. Oh my gosh, well, okay, what's the current Omaha time? I mean, you know what I mean?
0: Yeah.
2: It's and why can't cities have the right to say, no, we're going to change it, and we're going to change it 2 hours.
0: Well, wait a minute.
2: Hmm?
0: You know, if a man can be a woman because a man says so, why can't I legally set my own time?
2: Well, Alan Jackson did. It's 5 o'clock somewhere. Dusty Slay, the comedian, has a great bit on that because he talks about it. It's 5:30, so it's 5. And then he said later, it's 5 o'clock somewhere. He goes, no, it might be 5:30 somewhere. He does a great breakdown. Dusty Slay, you got to check him out.
0: But why can't I, as an individual, set my own time? I want it to be the time that I want it to be.
2: Yeah.
0: And, hey, I saw that the one woman talking about the Democratic Socialists of America
2: yeah.
0: and one of the representatives

0: We are Red Eye Radio. He's Eric Carlin. I'm Gary McNamara. I'm convinced that the Democrat Socialist of America.
1: This is a Westwood One Sports Minute.
2: Argentina did it again. Just when you think they're in danger, they find a way. They beat England 2-1 with both goals coming after the 85th minute. It really is spectacular to see how Argentina is at its best at the end of matches. They advance to play Spain in the World Cup final, looking to defend their title of Denton Day.
3: When you first saw her, she was out walking her dog. 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But when you finally did, it was too late. Because at that moment, you were speeding. She was out walking her dog and only had a second to let go of the leash. Your foot was on the gas and her life was on the line. 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
1: High temperatures reach up to 90 today under clear skies. Winds out of the south, 8 to 15 miles an hour. Clear skies again tonight. Lows around 73. Daytime highs approaching 94. Tomorrow, mainly sunny skies. Upper 80s Saturday. Low 90s Sunday. I'm meteorologist Derek Height on Watertown Radio. Currently 68.
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4: High temperatures reach up to 90 today under clear skies. Winds out of the south, 8 to 15 miles an hour. Clear skies again tonight. Lows around 73. Daytime highs approaching 94. Tomorrow, mainly sunny skies. Upper 80s Saturday. Low 90s Sunday.
3: I'm meteorologist Derek Height on Watertown Radio. Currently 68.
5: I'm Nicole Murray with Your Money Now. Eli Lilly said it will acquire psychedelic drug maker Atai Beckley for $2.8 billion. Atai Beckley is developing several psychedelics for mental health conditions. The deal gives Lilly access to experimental drugs based on DMT and MDMA. United Health Group posted second quarter earnings that blew past estimates and raised its full-year profit outlook as the company bills high medical costs and uses AI to help streamline operations. The nation's largest private insurer said it expects 2026 adjusted earnings of $19.50 to $20 per share. Treasury yields edged higher this morning as Wall Street awaits key data due later in the session. The yield on the 10-year Treasury note rose over 3 basis points to 4.577%. Futures are mixed as semiconductor stocks fall and as traders await more inflation data later this morning. Dow futures up by more than 100 points. NASDAQ futures down by more than 100 points. That's Your Money Now.
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6: High temperatures reach up to 90 today under clear skies. Winds out of the south, 8 to 15 miles an hour. Clear skies again tonight. Lows around 73. Daytime highs approaching 94. Tomorrow, mainly sunny skies. Upper 80s Saturday, low 90s Sunday. I'm meteorologist Derek Kite on Watertown Radio. Currently 68.

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0: Here's your forecast from Watertown Radio and GoWatertown.net. High temperatures reach up to 90 today under clear skies. Winds out of the south, 8 to 15 miles an hour. Clear skies again tonight, lows around 73. Daytime highs approaching 94. Tomorrow, mainly sunny skies. Upper 80s Saturday, low 90s Sunday. I'm meteorologist Derek Kite on Watertown Radio. Currently 68.
1: I'm Nicole Murray with Your Money Now. The FDA has approved a daily pill that can lower cholesterol levels far below what can be achieved with statins, the cheap cholesterol-reducing pills. The drug, whose brand name is Lipfendra, is made by the pharmaceutical company Merck. Shares of Chinese tech giants Alibaba and Baidu rose this morning on their partnership with Apple for deploying their AI tools. Shares of Alibaba rose 5% after the company confirmed that its Qwen AI model would be integrated into Apple's services in China. Baidu's shares gained 4% as the company confirmed that it was working with Apple on Apple intelligence features for iPhones in China. Oil prices have lowered this morning as U.S. strikes on Iran raise fears of a wider conflict. West Texas Intermediate at $79 a barrel, Brent at $84. Futures are mixed ahead of retail sales data later this morning. NASDAQ futures down by more than 200 points. Yesterday, the Dow gained 150. That's Your Money Now.
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0: Life with Dr. Sanjay Gupta.
1: Back in 2019, I made a documentary for HBO called One Nation Under Stress. And what was true then is still true now. Money and financial problems are consistently ranked as the number one cause of stress in the United States. And a brand new study out of the Mayo Clinic found that worrying about money may age the heart even faster than traditional risk factors. Unlike an acute stressor, such as a short-term work deadline or a brief illness, financial strain is often chronic and ongoing. And because money affects so many aspects of daily life, financial stress can be difficult to escape. Even so, financial stress does not mean you're doomed. It just means you need to double down on the things you know are good for heart health: diet, exercise, sleep, and of course not smoking. I'm Dr. Sanjay Gupta, helping you live a better life.
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6: From ABC News, I'm Chuck Sievertson. Good morning. For millions, the morning's not good, cool, or crisp. Unhealthy, smoky, creepy-looking air is covering hundreds of miles of the northern U.S. It's the smoke from wildfires in Canada and Minnesota. ABC News Chief Meteorologist Ginger Z.
7: Already, we've seen some of the most dense smoke in the northern Great Lakes, places like Mackinac Island, Michigan, Duluth, Minnesota, all the way down to Toronto. But we will keep seeing Cleveland, Detroit, Grand Rapids, Michigan, Erie, Buffalo, even Philadelphia and New York City.
6: The wind, rain, tornado emergency in parts of the Texas Hill Country continues. Some areas could get 30 inches of rain, forecasters say. In Kerr County...
8: Overnight, heavy rain continued to push streams and rivers to near or above their overflow point. The Sabinal River in Uvalde County is normally about 18 inches deep. It's crested at over 19 feet. A tornado damaged homes and businesses in San Antonio Wednesday. This morning, tornado sirens were blaring again.
6: ABC's Jim Ryan in Dallas-Fort Worth. It's a numbers game a day after Acting Attorney General Todd Blanche's Senate confirmation hearing, not long after the death of Senator Lindsey Graham. ABC News Justice Department reporter Alex Mallon.
9: They're going to have to replace Senator Graham and his seat on this because Todd Blanche cannot afford to lose a single GOP senator. And we'd heard two senators leading up to this hearing, Senator Tom Tillis and Senator John Cornyn, both who said they were undecided.
6: Iran has released an American woman held there since late 2024. The U.S. military stepping up attacks on Iranian targets. Iran firing missiles at U.S. allies in the region again. Scheduled to talk to the nation at 9 p.m. Eastern tonight, partly about the 2020 election and election security. President Trump, Reuters reports he plans to say that China had the ability to interfere in the 2020 election, but the intelligence community found no evidence. You're listening to ABC News.
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6: Armed Forces personnel age 30 and older will receive annual testosterone screenings as part of their routine health exam, says Defense Secretary Pete Hegseth. ABC's Sophie Flay.
12: For those who do have low levels, experts say there are effective treatments. It's the latest in Hegseth's push to reshape soldiers' health and fitness. He's ordered tougher fitness tests and daily physical training, declaring a crackdown on, quote, fat troops.
6: Treatment will be available for those with too low testosterone. Backing a temporary suspension of routine immigration enforcement traffic stops, Maine Senator Susan Collins, after ICE officers shot a driver to death in a coastal town of Maine Monday, less than 1 week after an ICE agent in Houston shot and killed a man in a traffic stop during a deportation crackdown.
13: The entire Maine delegation has asked for a thorough, full, and impartial investigation to be conducted by the independent office of the Inspector General.
6: President Trump does not support a suspension of ICE traffic stops. Censorship concerns in Hong Kong, whose top security official said today that booksellers should ensure the titles they sell do not harm national security. Yesterday, five people linked to two bookstores were arrested. United Airlines trying to attract flyers with another luxury, an empty middle seat. Space will be used for a shared table. Chuck Sievertson, ABC News.
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14: This news update brought to you by 200 Maple Place in Watertown. Good morning from the KWAT newsroom. I'm Mike Tanner. Here's a look at what's happening. Two men were sentenced in Watertown on Wednesday on sex crime charges. 25-year-old Jesse Whitrock will spend 5 years in the state penitentiary for rape and sexual contact with a minor. In a separate case, 53-year-old Jason Curry was sentenced to 19 years in prison for aggravated incest and solicitation of a minor. Judge Dawn Elsher called Curry's crimes preventable and that she needed to send a message to the community that his behavior is unacceptable. Rapid City police are investigating after a dead person was found in a hotel room. Police were called around noon Tuesday to an address on North La Crosse Street. Officers found the body of a man when they arrived. Police are investigating his death as suspicious in nature. An autopsy has been scheduled. South Dakota's first runoff election for governor has driven a record number of voters to register as Republican, according to state data following Monday's registration deadline. Aberdeen businessman Toby Doden and Governor Larry Roden will meet in the July 28th runoff, and only registered Republicans can vote in that contest, which will decide who meets Democrat Dan Ahlers in the November 3rd general election. There are now more registered Republicans in South Dakota than ever before, with about 10,000 joining the party in the last few months, and roughly 2,000 of those in the last 2 weeks. That brings the party's total registration in the state to nearly 329,000, which sits in sharp contrast to the South Dakota Democrat Party, which lost about 6,000 members since the year began and now sits at around 134,000. Well, the latest polling numbers in the upcoming Toby Doden, Larry Roden runoff race are surprising, to say the least. The poll conducted by Kelloland News and Emerson College shows Larry Roden with 62% support compared to 32% for Doden. That's after Doden defeated Roden by 6 points in the June 2nd primary. Roden calls the poll results encouraging. Doden says they're absurd and calls the poll very fake, as the paid-off media is attempting to influence the outcome of the election. A division of the South Dakota Attorney General's office is benefiting from a windfall of recently announced settlements. South Dakota will net just under $150,000 from a bankruptcy trustee of 23andMe, a genetic testing company. In October of 2023, 23andMe announced it had discovered a data breach affecting more than 11,000 South Dakotans. It exposed a wide range of data about 23andMe customers, including in some cases genetic ancestry information, and subsets of the data were subsequently published for sale on the dark web. Attorney General Marty Jackley says 23andMe first denied the breach, and then they blamed customers on how their accounts were set up or how their passwords were used. South Dakota's share of the settlement will fund consumer protection efforts through the Attorney General's Consumer Protection Division. An Elkton man has been killed in a construction-related accident. The Brookings County Sheriff's Office says it happened Tuesday afternoon shortly before 3 p.m. at a residence west of Elkton on Highway 13. First responders found 40-year-old Shane Brown had been injured while operating a skid steer loader. Brown was helping with a construction project when he was ejected from the loader he had been operating and became trapped underneath it. Individuals on the scene freed Brown and tried life-saving measures, but they were unsuccessful. The Brookings County Sheriff's Office is investigating, along with the Brookings County Coroner. Sioux Falls Mayor-elect Christine Erickson has chosen Jim David to be her chief of staff. David will serve as a senior advisor to Erickson and oversee strategic initiatives, policy development, intergovernmental relations, and operational coordination. David has 14 years of experience with the Sioux Falls City Council, most recently serving as Chief Administrative Officer for the Council, and previously was Chief of Legislation and Policy. David's start date as Chief of Staff will be Monday. Erickson will be sworn in as the 33rd Mayor of Sioux Falls tomorrow. The FBI announced that they're offering a reward of up to $25,000 for information leading to the arrest and conviction of those responsible for the 2024 murder of Alton Mesteth near Kyle, South Dakota. The suspect shot into Mesteth's home from a vehicle, killing him. Investigators do not believe he was the intended target, however. FBI agent Christopher Dotson says the agency will never stop seeking justice for the victim's family. Two of South Dakota's public universities could soon be starting doctoral degrees in artificial intelligence. Dakota State and SDSU want permission to move forward this fall. The South Dakota Board of Regents will take it up at a meeting next Thursday, July 23rd, at Black Hills State in Spearfish. President Trump has endorsed MyPillow founder Mike Lindell in Minnesota's Republican race for governor. In a Truth Social post, Trump called Lindell a hardworking patriot and gave him his complete and total endorsement. Trump also criticized Governor Tim Walz, blaming him for fraud involving a federally funded child nutrition program. Lindell is one of several Republicans seeking the GOP nomination in next month's primary election. And two families are suing a hospital in North Dakota, alleging staff switched two newborns at birth more than 36 years ago. The complaint was filed in Walsh County District Court, naming Christian Unity Hospital Corporation, doing business as Unity Medical Center in Grafton, as the defendant. According to the complaint, Kyle Bylan and Jeremy Morrison were both born at Unity Medical Center on January 26, 1988, and they were the only two babies born that day at the hospital. However, the plaintiffs allege hospital staff switched the infants, sending each home with the other's biological parents, leaving the men to be raised by the wrong families without anyone knowing. The complaint states that the mix-up went undiscovered for more than 36 years. They're now seeking more than $50,000 in damages and have demanded a jury trial. From the newsroom, I'm Mike Tanner.
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0: There's the Eagles on 950 KWAT. We're at about 723 now with our temperature 69 degrees on the way to 89 today with 72 tonight. It will be 94 degrees here tomorrow, 68 overnight. It's 88 Saturday, 92 on Sunday as we look at that forecast. Mosquito spraying scheduled again tonight here in Watertown. The northwest part and the northeast part will be the sprayed areas tonight. That's north of 3rd Avenue North, west, and east of Broadway. So after 9 o'clock, they'll spray for, again, mosquitoes. 69, our humidity at 90%. It's southeast wind at now at 7 miles per hour. We're going to do the birthday anniversary show here in just a little bit. If you have something for us today, it's 886-8444 for that phone number to call it on in. Okay, let's find out what's going on with the money.
1: I'm Nicole Murray with your Money Now. NVIDIA has unveiled a new AI model for robots and vision AI agents, deepening its push into the physical AI market in Japan. The company's new model, called the Cosmos 3 Edge, is a so-called world model designed to help systems perceive and navigate physical environments in real time. The Federal Reserve says that the World Cup has given bars and restaurants a needed boost. Bars in Boston reported higher beer sales connected to the tournament. In cities hosting World Cup matches, tourist volumes came in high. Yet in other markets, locals have pulled back spending on restaurants, hotels, and entertainment. United Airlines' second quarter earnings topped estimates, and the airline expects full-year adjusted earnings per share to come in between $9 and $11. The airline added that it anticipates an additional $6 billion in added fuel costs this year. United said customers continue to book despite higher fares. Futures are still mixed, ahead of inflation data later this morning. NASDAQ futures down by more than 200 points. That's your Money Now.
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0: Well, July 16th is day number 197 of our year, so now it's 168 left. Happy anniversary wishes today, Ellen and Beth Luckhurst, 38-year anniversary today, so happy anniversary to them. We've got birthday wishes today, Amanda Nearson Foster celebrating today. Happy birthday. We have, let's see, Marty DeWitt celebrating a birthday today. We have Shelley Elvine of Watertown celebrating a birthday today. Megan Swenson celebrating a birthday today. Jay Remmers is celebrating today. Captain Dennis Jolly celebrating a birthday in St. Louis today. Happy birthday to the captain. And my number two son turns 40 today. The big 4-0. Eric Grimes celebrating his birthday today. So happy birthday to him. All right, now I got to look at the national list. And that will have, let's see. International Tennis Hall of Famer Margaret Court is 84 today. We have, let's see, Ruben Blaze, the actor singer, he's 78, really? All right. Musical composer, musician, Stuart Copeland, 74, he was part of the Police. Former actor and teen model, Phoebe Cates, 63 today. Comedian Will Ferrell, 59. Football Hall of Famer Barry Sanders is 58. Actor Corey Feldman, he is now 55 today. Today it's National Atomic Veterans Day. It was this day, 1945, the United States detonated its first experimental atomic bomb in New Mexico. It's National Cherry Day today, National Corn Fritter Day, National Fresh Spinach Day, as well as National Personal Chef Day. And I see it's National Dole Whip Day, as World Snake Day. Snakes. World Snake Day today. 1951, the novel The Catcher in the Rye published for the first time. 1969, Apollo 11 launched on the first manned mission to the surface of the moon. 1999, it was this date that John F. Kennedy Jr., his wife Caroline, and her sister Lauren died in a single-engine plane crash piloted by John F. Kennedy Jr. And in 2004, this day, Martha Stewart was sentenced to 5 months in prison and 5 months of home confinement by a federal judge in New York about lying about a stock sale. All right, that's what I got for you today. Once again, if you're celebrating, happy birthday, happy anniversary to you. You will, I know, make it a very special day.
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0: All right, let's talk some sports notes this morning. Watertown Post 17 baseball team ramped up the regular season last night with a doubleheader. It was a split with Spearfish. Dropped the first game 8-6, came back in a 10-0 five-inning win in game number two. So Watertown is a 19-15 record heading into the Class A Super Regionals next week, and they'll announce those brackets next week. Or this weekend, I guess, is when they'll do that. WNBA, let's see, Minnesota winning against Los Angeles. That was 96-87 yesterday. Chicago defeated Seattle 95-90, and it was Indiana losing to Golden State. That was 88-75. Argentina beat England in the World Cup 2-1. Right now, let's see, the Open Championship is going on, and I just looked at the leaderboard. I see Alex Smiley is out at -5 through 15, and then you've got two players at -4 at this time, and they finished the day. So I wonder if they got good weather this morning to tee it up. So that, of course, will continue throughout the day today. WNBA today, Portland, Washington will meet, and let's see, New York and Dallas will meet, and baseball will get started again with the Mets and the Phillies meeting today. But the Twins, nope, that's tomorrow when they head to Chicago to take on the Cubbies. So let's get you right now a Twins Minute.
6: It's time for a Twins Minute. I'm John Vitas. Well, tomorrow the Twins will end the All-Star break and get back to baseball as they start a series at Wrigley Field. Now, they got their starting catcher Ryan Jeffers back from injury just before the break, and that they hope in the next week or so they can get their star center fielder back in Byron Buxton. He's been out for a little while with a hip issue, but Derek Shelton is happy with the maturity Buck showed in communicating his feelings with the team.
7: Yeah, I think it's important. I mean, and I mean the voluntary part is really right. I mean, we sat down and had a conversation. He knew what was best for him, best for us, but for the group to step up. And I think, you know, the other thing is if, and I don't know how much they show it on TV, but if you watch our dugout, there's still guys going to him. Royce is going to him. Kiesel's going to him. Roden's going to him. I mean, there's conversations that are being had. And I think that's when your best players, your leader too, it really stands out.
6: Buxton has 25 homers in only 75 games this year. This has been a presentation of the Treasure Island Baseball Network.

0: There's Courtney Simon at 950 KWAT. About 7:49, let's look at our 60s plus dining program today. Swiss steak with tomatoes, onions, and peppers, baby bakers, pineapple crumble, and also whole grain bread is on their menu today. Minimum suggested donation is $5 per meal. And for more information about this program, it's 882-2166. And that's what's happening today with 60s Plus Dining Program in Watertown.
1: Did you hear the news? What now? Another coronation gone wrong? No, much better. Disney's Frozen is coming to the SDSU stage July 8th through 11th and 15th through 18th at 7 p.m. and July 11th and 18th at 2 p.m. in the Oscar Larson Performing Arts Center with Prairie Repertory Theater.
2: I've got chills. You mean Arendelle is coming to Brookings?
1: Yes, for the first time in forever.
2: That sounds like a whole lot of huga. 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
1: 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But hurry up, there's no room for a reindeer in a sold-out house.
2: All right, I'll tell the whole town to head on over.
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6: I'm Nicole Murray with Your Money Now. Filings for unemployment benefits fell last week to the lowest level in 10 weeks as U.S. layoffs remain historically low. The Labor Department reports that the number of Americans applying for jobless aid in the week ending July 11th dropped by 8,000 to 208,000 total. That's well below the 219,000 new applications forecast by analysts surveyed by the data firm FactSet. NVIDIA said it is partnering with Japanese companies including Fanuc and Deskawa Electric to advance the development of robotics and AI. Separately, Noetra, a government-backed company whose investors include Sony, said it would buy more than 27,000 NVIDIA Rubin chips as it develops physical AI as well. Britain's media regulator has launched an investigation into TikTok to understand whether its UK unit failed or is failing to protect children from harmful content. A month ago, the government imposed a blanket ban on social media for users under the age of 16. Futures are still mixed. That's Your Money Now.
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0: All right, let's talk weather again. 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South winds gusting 20. 72. Clear skies for tonight with sunny hot tomorrow. 94 or near 94. Heat indexes could be as high as 98. South winds tomorrow to about 20. Clear 68 for the overnight. Winds become north, northeast, with north winds on Saturday. And high at 88 degrees. Wind gust will be about 20. 66 overnight as the winds, again, looks like there'll be a kind of a light one overnight. It's a slight chance of rain on Sunday afternoon, mostly sunny, hot, 92. Back to south winds again at 5 to 10. Temperature reading now at 71 degrees here in Watertown.
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1: From ABC News, I'm Chuck Sievertson. Good morning, but the air is not good for tens of millions with the winds bringing wildfire smoke, like where ABC's Matt Rivers is in Weehawken, New Jersey.
2: Millions of Americans under dangerous air quality alerts from the upper Midwest to the Northeast. As firefighters battle more than 180 wildfires in Ontario, Canada, skies in Boston looking apocalyptic.
3: Breathing's a little bit more strained than normal.
2: Smoke also spreading from fires burning in Minnesota's Superior National Forest, forcing evacuations.
1: Torrential rain setting off more flooding in parts of Texas, up to 30 inches forecast for some areas. Many high water rescues. ABC's Jim Ryan.
4: During the flooding of July 4th, 2025, the town of Comfort was inundated when the Guadalupe River was driven out of its banks by heavy rain upstream. Now, after days of heavy storms, the Guadalupe River is raging again, and the National Weather Service is warning of what it calls a large and deadly flood wave roaring toward Kerrville and Comfort.
1: Iran attacking more U.S. allies in the Mideast as the U.S. steps up attacks, says ABC's James Longman.
5: A U.S. aircraft attacked a tanker trying to make port at Karg Island. That is the Iranian oil terminal in the Persian Gulf. CENTCOM says that it gave this tanker multiple warnings and it did not heed them. This is in breach of the blockade that the U.S. currently has on Iranian ports.
1: An American woman held in Iran since 2024 has been released. Her lawyer says she was falsely charged with spying. Seeking your attention tonight at 9 Eastern.
6: President Trump is expected to deliver a primetime address tonight. Sources say the president is expected to detail information he says he received from the Office of the Director of National Intelligence related to the 2020 election. Of course, President Trump has long pushed conspiracy theories and false claims about the 2020 election, which he lost.
1: ABC's Rachel Scott at the White House. 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
1: After President Trump's Attorney General nominee Todd Blanche's Senate confirmation hearing, a Texas Republican was noncommittal. ABC's Karen Hua.
9: Blanche insisting he's not Trump's yes man.
10: Are you and President Trump friends?
11: I'm his lawyer, was his lawyer, and now I'm the Deputy Attorney General.
9: Republican Senator Cornyn pressing Blanche on the Justice Department's so-called anti-weaponization fund that could be used to pay Trump supporters targeted by prosecutors, including some who stormed the Capitol on January 6th.
1: Armed Forces personnel age 30 and older will receive annual testosterone screenings as part of routine health exams, says Secretary of Defense Pete Hegseth. Ellen Burney, Assistant Professor of Urology, Indiana University.
12: When we have low testosterone, this can contribute to fatigue, reduced muscle strength, decreased endurance, impaired concentration, low mood, even lower bone mineral density.
1: Hegseth says those diagnosed with testosterone deficiency can undergo testosterone replacement therapy. Cleared by the courts, which ruled against challenges, changed to an exhibit explaining slavery at the site of George Washington's home in Philadelphia. A map of slave trade routes and a timeline on slavery removed to comply with President Trump's order. Michael Cord, an activist.
13: So he's denying the horrors of slavery. For example, there was a panel here called The Dirty Business of Slavery. That's gone. Why is that gone?
1: Chuck Sievertson, ABC News.
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14: 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Good morning from the KWAT Newsroom. I'm Mike Tanner. Here's a look at what's happening. A 19-year prison sentence was handed down Wednesday to a Watertown man who was a foster parent to a young girl. 53-year-old Jason Curry was sentenced on charges of aggravated incest and solicitation of a minor. Here's Cottington County State's Attorney Allison Bakken.
15: Curry was a person that was placed in charge of taking care of this young woman. She, you know, had been in the foster care system, and this is exactly the kind of thing that we hear as horror stories of the foster care system. She had begun to trust him, and he violated her trust, and it was important that we made sure that we got a conviction and that he was sentenced to the penitentiary so that she doesn't have to fear him out there anymore.
14: Curry has a hearing impairment and had to listen to court proceedings with headphones on. His attorney argued that because of that impairment, he did not feel it was right to, in his words, warehouse his client in a penitentiary setting. Here's Bakken's response to that argument.
15: Nobody comes to us perfect. The penitentiary system is equipped to handle people with medical conditions. We send people in wheelchairs. We send people that are handicapped. The reality is that he was equipped well enough to commit these offenses, and so he's equipped well enough to spend some time in the penitentiary.
14: The sentence was handed down Wednesday by Judge Dawn Elsher, who called Curry's crimes entirely preventable. In a separate case, 25-year-old Jesse Whitrock will spend 5 years in the state penitentiary for rape and sexual contact with a minor. Well, the latest polling numbers in the upcoming Toby Doden, Larry Roden runoff race are very surprising, to say the least. The poll conducted by Kelloland News and Emerson College shows Larry Roden with 62% support compared to 32% for Doden. That's after Doden defeated Roden by 6 points in the June 2nd primary. Roden calls the poll results encouraging, while Doden says they're absurd and calls the poll very fake, as the paid-off media is attempting to influence the outcome of the election. Well, South Dakota's first runoff election for governor has driven a record number of voters to register as Republican, according to state data following Monday's registration deadline. Doden and Roden will meet in the July 28th runoff, which only registered Republicans can vote in. It will decide who meets Democrat Dan Ahlers in the November 3rd general election. There are now more registered Republicans in South Dakota than ever before, with about 10,000 joining the party in the last few months and about 2,000 of those in the last 2 weeks. That brings the party's total registration in the state to nearly 329,000, which is in sharp contrast to the South Dakota Democrat Party, which lost about 6,000 party members since the year began and now sits at a little over 134,000. An Elkton man has been killed in a construction-related accident. The Brookings County Sheriff's Office says it happened Tuesday afternoon, shortly before 3 p.m., at a residence on Highway 13, 3 miles west of Elkton. First responders found 40-year-old Shane Brown had been injured while operating a skid steer loader. Brown was helping with a construction project when he was ejected from the loader he'd been operating and became trapped underneath it. Individuals on the scene freed Brown and attempted life-saving measures, but the sheriff's office reports those were unsuccessful. Rapid City police are investigating after a dead person was found in a hotel room. Police were called around noon Tuesday to an address on North La Crosse Street. Officers found the body of a man when they arrived, and they're investigating his death as suspicious in nature. An autopsy has been scheduled. Sioux Falls Mayor-elect Christine Erickson has chosen Jim David to be her chief of staff. David will serve as a senior advisor to Erickson and oversee strategic initiatives, policy development, intergovernmental relations, and operational coordination. David has 14 years of experience with the Sioux Falls City Council, most recently serving as Chief Administrative Officer for the Council, and previously was Chief of Legislation and Policy. He'll start his job as Chief of Staff on Monday. Meanwhile, Erickson will be sworn in as Sioux Falls' 33rd mayor tomorrow. Two of South Dakota's public universities want to start doctoral degrees in artificial intelligence. Dakota State and SDSU want permission to move forward this fall. The South Dakota Board of Regents, which governs the state's six public campuses, will consider the proposals next week at a meeting at Black Hills State University in Spearfish,

0: on Thursday, July 23rd. The FBI announced that they're offering a reward of up to $25,000 for information leading to the arrest and conviction of those responsible for the 2024 murder of Alton Mesteth near Kyle, South Dakota. The suspect shot into Mesteth's home from a vehicle, killing him. Investigators do not believe he was the intended target, however. FBI agent Christopher Dotson says the agency will never stop seeking justice for the victim's family. Tips on the case can be submitted online at tips.fbi.gov. A division of the South Dakota Attorney General's office is benefiting from a windfall of recently announced settlements. The latest is one that will net South Dakota just under $150,000 from a bankruptcy trustee of 23andMe, a genetic testing company. In October of 2023, 23andMe announced it had discovered a data breach affecting more than 11,000 South Dakotans. It exposed a wide range of data about 23andMe customers, including, in some cases, genetic ancestry information, and subsets of that data were subsequently published for sale on the dark web. Attorney General Marty Jackley says 23andMe initially denied the breach, and then they blamed consumers for how their accounts were set up or how they used their passwords. South Dakota's share of the settlement will fund consumer protection efforts through the Attorney General's Consumer Protection Division. That's a look at what's happening from the newsroom. I'm Mike Tanner.
1: A neighbor told me, my mother sold her house this spring and moved to an apartment. Honestly, I didn't think she'd ever do that. But she said it was time, and gosh, is she happy today. No more mowing, she says, and lots of people around to visit with. She sold a lot of excess stuff at an auction, and it was very interesting for me to see what she felt was worth keeping and what she was willing to part with. It's another great memory from Desmet Farm Mutual Insurance of South Dakota.
2: Our forecast is courtesy of Andor Tacker Plumbing and Heating around that 90 mark here this afternoon, 73 tonight, looking at 94 here on Friday, and Friday night it gets down to 68. Saturday, 88, sunshine, overnight 66, Sunday, slight chance of rain after 1, it's 20%. It will be a warm one at 92 degrees, 71 then overnight, the rain chances will be 40%. 91 to start off next week on Monday. Yesterday, 87 at the airport for our high in Watertown after a low 67 degrees with the highest wind gust speed, 19 miles per hour at average 6.5. 5:58 sunrise this morning will set at 9:11 for us today. You go back a year ago, our temperature was 65 degrees. And we had a little rain a year ago today at 0.09 in the rain gauge a year ago. Normal high 82. 1936, we had a record high 105 on this date. 41, the record low from 1912, and the precip from 1952, an inch at 82 hundredths. But much warmer this year than last year. 72, our temperature now, humidity 84%, south wind is 7. That dew point is at 67.
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0: Good morning. It is 8:15, right on the button. That means it's time for What's Up here on KWAT. Mike Tanner and Randy Grimes with you. It is the 16th day of July 2026. It is the third Thursday of the month, which means we're expecting a visit today from Brittany Buskol at the Glacial Lakes Humane Society and Shelter. We'll see if she stops by and visits with us and maybe brings a four-legged friend along with her that's looking for a home. I hope the shelter out there has plenty of

0: on the heat. Well, it's going to be a really busy weekend out at City Park this weekend, starting tonight with Thursday Night Live at Lake Compesca. So don't go down to Foundation Plaza tonight. Well, you can you want. I'm not saying you can't, but if you go down there.
1: Go to that little water thing they got.
0: It's going to be pretty quiet.
1: Yeah.
0: Because Thursday Night Live, this week only, is being moved out to City Park at Lake Compesca. It's going to run from, at least the entertainment part of it, is going to run from 7 to 10 p.m. Entertainment tonight being supplied by the band 4Play on the Area Federal Credit Union stage. They'll be playing from 7 to 10 p.m. There'll be food vendors out there tonight. There'll be an arts and retail vendor show, inflatables for the kids. Nyberg's Ace will have their grill and smoke samples out there while supplies last. And admission tonight is free, of course, for Thursday Night Live. And then the activities at City Park continue tomorrow and again on Saturday with Cooking on Compesca. That is a ticketed event where you need to pay admission to get in, with a whole bunch of activities going on Friday and again on Saturday. And if you go to the Watertown Area Chamber of Commerce Facebook page, they've got the full list of activities going on at City Park at Lake Compesca this weekend. It's going to be warm out there, Randy, but not horrible. Not horrible.
1: We're not under any advisories. We haven't been under any heat advisories here in Watertown.
0: We're like in a donut hole. Yeah. We're all around us, north, south, east, and west. There have been heat advisories, excessive heat warnings. Mm-hmm. Nothing here, though.
1: Nothing for us, no. In Brookings and Sioux Falls, not them either, no.
0: There have been a bunch of days here. I think Rapid City, I read, Randy, Rapid City has had five straight days now of triple-digit temperatures. That's cooking pretty good.
1: Yeah.
0: Five straight days of 100 or better. Yesterday and the day before, we didn't even crack 90.
1: No, uh-uh.
0: So, has it been warm here? Yeah, it's been plenty warm. There's no debating that. But like the ridiculous, oppressive, triple-digit heat, we've not been seeing that, at least here locally. And it doesn't look like we're going to. It's going to be warm again, yeah. You know, through the weekend. And then peeking ahead toward early next week, we're looking at highs cooling off by Monday and Tuesday back down into the 80s. Mm-hmm. And I peeked at the forecast this morning, and it looks like there is at least a chance of rain on Sunday night.
1: Yeah.
0: I think they were mentioning 40%.
1: 40% was the last forecast I got, yeah.
0: Well, after this stretch of sunny and very warm weather for a number of days in a row, a shot of rain would be certainly welcome come Sunday night. If that materializes, we shall see. Let's take a phone call on line one. Good morning. You're on What's Up.
2: Yeah, I listened to your interview with Mr. Doden yesterday. I just have a question, and correct me if I'm wrong. Didn't he say that property tax was going to be for the elderly only?
0: Owner-occupied homes for the elderly. I believe that's what he said. I'd have to go back and re-listen to the interview to hear exactly what he said, but I think you're on the right track there.
2: Okay. I thought he was running on getting rid of all property taxes, but
0: I think some of us.
2: What I heard yesterday just sounded like the elderly.
0: Right. Yep. And that's the vibe I got too. And again, by the way, that full interview we've got posted on our website under the local news tab. If you click on that, there's a drop-down menu that gives you a bunch of different options, one of which is What's Up Podcast. And if you listen, click on to yesterday's show, the July 15th show, you can hear that full interview with Toby Doden if you missed it. But yeah, that's the vibe I got too, was he was talking about specifically with property taxes, eliminating them for owner-occupied homes for the elderly. Now,

0: elderly means what age? I don't know, and he didn't get specific with that.
1: Yeah. And then he said he wanted to increase the pay wage for teachers.
0: Right, he wanted to get South Dakota in the top half of average teacher pay, 25th or better, by the end of his first term, if he's elected governor. And right now we're meaning South Dakota, we're 47th, 48th,
2: yeah, somewhere in there.
1: Yeah.
2: That'd be a big jump.
1: Did he ever say how he's going to do that? Or?
0: He did not get specific on how he's going to make that happen, but he did mention that, yeah.
1: Yeah, and I guess that's what I mean, it's great to put out all this stuff that you're going to do, but I'd like to know how he's going to do it.
0: As they say, the devil's in the details, right?
1: Okay, I'll let you go.
0: Appreciate the call. Thank you. 886-9404 is our local number here on What's Up, 886-9404. Our toll-free number is 1-800-444-5928. And you can also reach us via the text line with any questions or comments. We appreciate text messages as well. That number is 605-880-0240. And we didn't have a chance yesterday to kind of rehash the Toby Doden interview because we were up against the clock. And by the time we got the interview finished up and took our final break of the show, we were about out of time. It was a good, informative interview, I thought. And if you're trying to decide how you're going to vote in the July 28th runoff election between Toby Doden and Larry Roden, I would suggest that you listen back to the interview with Toby that we had on yesterday. We're going to have Governor Larry Roden in studio this coming Monday, July 20th at 8:30, so we'll have a chance to visit with him as well, and that'll help you maybe make an informed decision on who you're going to choose.
2: I wonder how July the turnout 28th. Was last night at Lone Pine with him coming into town.
0: I don't know. There's probably some folks in the listening audience who maybe made it out there that can let us know about that. If you were out there, we'd sure appreciate it. Randy didn't make it. I didn't make it out there either.
2: I saw the vehicle.
0: The touring RV.
2: Yeah, parked there when I drove to the Wally World. So
0: maybe somebody can give us a shout and let us know how that event went and what the turnout was like. Line one, good morning. You're on What's Up.
3: Good morning, gentlemen.
0: Good morning.
3: The interview you had yesterday with him, it was very interesting. A lot of points brought up. There was also some digs at Larry Roden, too, at the same time. And, of course, all politicians, for the most part, when they're running, they throw out a lot of promises. But how many of them can they actually come through with? And we know that's in most every candidate that puts out there. Promises, promises, and talk, but they've got a lot of hoops to go through before it can actually come true. It's good to put things out there. When you're talking about weather, you talked about Watertown Pacific isn't in the high heat. That's okay as far as I'm concerned, but you got to remember, too, in the wintertime, it seems like Watertown is one of the coldest ones in the whole area, not including Northeast South Dakota, but places around it, like in Minnesota and stuff too, that Watertown seems to hold a lot more colder temperatures throughout the winter, which I don't like in the wintertime. So I'm looking out the window here to my west here in southern Clark County, and I said a while ago, I said, my goodness, there's clouds in the west. And I couldn't believe it because they haven't talked about any chance of rain or nothing for a couple, 3 days yet, but there is some clouds out there. They don't look very, some clouds that look, you know, like they're building or something like that. They're kind of interesting. I don't know if there's anything behind them, but there's just some clouds. They probably just dissipate, I don't know, with the heat and everything. But kind of interesting. So it's a good thing we don't, I don't think it's turning out quite as hot as what they first predicted in that 95 range. Maybe out in Rapid City Pier in that area they have, but I know they were talking 90 plus 95 for Watertown here a day or so ago, or even yesterday. But it's a good thing it didn't get that hot. But it is starting to dry some things up for sure in parts of the area. And we're probably, by Sunday they're talking about, we probably going to need a little shot of rain for sure. So anyway, that's just some of my points today. And you guys stay safe and stay cool.
0: Appreciate the call. Thank you. Yeah, I don't think anybody's complaining that we're not reaching the triple digits. Upper 80s is plenty warm enough, I think, for most folks. And you know, the caller's right. We could use a shot of rain here, and looks like our best chance might come up on Sunday night when they're talking about a chance of rain. So you're saying there's a chance?
2: Well,
0: I'm saying there's a chance.
2: There's a chance, yeah.
0: All right. We're going to take a break here on What's Up because our guest is in from the Glacial Lakes Humane Society and Shelter. We're going to talk with Brittany in a little bit. After that, we'll have some open phone time on the show. There was a new poll released yesterday by Keloland News / Emerson College on this runoff election on July 28th. When I saw the results came out, I was literally thinking in my mind, what in the world? Is this legit? Is this real? I don't know. Sometimes polls can be an indicator of how a race is going to turn out. Sometimes they can be completely wrong and inaccurate. But we'll talk about this new poll between Toby Doden and Larry Roden that came out yesterday. And we've got a few other things in the stack that we'll get to as well before 9:15 this morning. And we appreciate you pulling up a chair and tuning into the show this morning on What's Up here on KWAT. Randy and I will be back with more in just a moment.
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0: On July 22nd, Mount Olive Lutheran Church in Watertown will be hosting the group Common Bond. They're a gospel quartet out of Ashland, Kentucky. They become known for songs that will minister to your heart and speak truth to your soul, as well as delivering lyrics with smooth harmonies, clarity, and a bit of humor. A love offering will be taken to extend thanks for their time and talent. Again, the concert is Wednesday, July 22nd at 6:30 at Mount Olive Lutheran Church, Watertown. Well, on the third Thursday of every month here on KWAT, we visit with Brittany from the Glacial Lakes Humane Society and Shelter to talk about what's going on at the shelter, and usually she brings in a four-legged friend that they are trying to find a home for. Brittany, good morning.
6: Good morning.
0: You brought Chopper with you today.
6: I do. I have Chopper. He is a two-year-old male. What is he? Brittany Spaniel and German short hair mix. He is neutered. He's all up to date on his shots. He has a microchip. He's been dewormed, had flea and tick. Dog and cat friendly. Seems to love everybody and everyone. We haven't had any issues with that. He's super, super sweet. He's a cuddle bug. He likes to lay on the couch. He greets everybody in our office. So we would love to find him home.
0: Chopper is a two-year-old little boy, Brittany Spaniel German short hair mix.
6: Yep.
0: Okay. And you've had him for about a month.
6: About a month, yep.
0: How did he arrive at the shelter?
6: He was surrendered to us. They surrendered due, it's no fault of his own, just no time for an animal. I don't know if it's because their kids had more activities or if they were working longer hours, but
0: that's never an easy decision to make when you've got a pet and you realize that, you know, with your life the way it is through work and family considerations and all of that, maybe you just don't have the necessary time to devote to the pet that you'd like to. It's a hard decision to make, but sometimes in the end it's the right one.
6: Right.
0: For the dog and the now former owners of the dog,
6: right.
0: Too.
6: No, it's I mean, some people treat pets as disposable, but there are plenty of good, actual good excuses to where, you know, you have to think about what's right for them. And in his case, I feel like it was, you know, a good decision for him to have somebody to love him and be there for him. So
0: when you, Brittany, when you have a dog owner who surrenders their pet to you at the shelter, do you ask questions of the owner to try and find out what the animal is like in terms of age, breed, how it acts with kids, families, other animals? Do you try and do some investigative work so you kind of know what you're dealing with?
6: Yes. So, excuse me. Everybody who surrenders an animal has to fill out a surrender form. Our surrender form has two pages. One is just your information that you sign off on releasing your animal and releasing vet records. The other one is all about your animal birthday, if they've had vaccinations, if they went to the vet, what they like riding in the car, do they jump on people, what animals have they been around that they get along with, just a whole bunch of things, food choices, if they have any medical stuff. And then we ask even more questions just to try to get to know the animal the best that we can, so that we can place them the best.
0: Sure.
6: So it's relatively easy and fast form. Should take about 3 minutes when people do that. We do ask people to please call us, message us, anything before just bringing your animal into surrender. Because we don't always have room. We can't always take every single animal right away when people need it. We're a no-kill shelter, so we do rely on adoptions to make space. But if there's no space, we can't just fit one in. So we do ask people to please just call us, message us or anything to try to get a hold of us to set something up first if we can.
0: Chopper's 2 years old. I'm just looking at him. I'm guessing he's probably about, a 50, 60-pound dog, something like that?
6: Yep.
0: Full grown?
6: He's full grown.
0: Mostly brown in color with some white mixed in.
6: Right. He's a very handsome boy.
0: He's a good-looking dog, absolutely. And you mentioned that he's good with other pets, too, right?
6: Yep. We've tried him with other dogs, a cat. He went to stay with one of our board members. He loves to foster dogs over the weekends, over the holidays, anytime he can. And he has taken Chopper home with him multiple times. And he has multiple dogs of different sizes, and cat. And Chopper previously had lived with those, both dogs and cats, but he did phenomenal.
0: He's a good looking boy. You've had him for about a month, and that's long enough. You've had some dogs that you've had for several months before you found homes for.
6: Right.
0: But we'd like to find Chopper a home. If people want more information about Chopper, can they step out to the shelter and see him and pet him and see if it's maybe a good mix?
6: Absolutely. So you can come on over anytime during our open hours, Tuesday through Saturday, 10 a.m. to 4 p.m. No appointment needed. If you are traveling, call us ahead of time just to make sure that the animal that you, you know, want to look at, or if it's Chopper, to make sure that he's still there. Because Mike has history of our animals getting adopted within the week or even a couple days or the same day as they've been on the radio. So
0: yeah, I practice what I preach when I say that you need to try and see if it's a good fit for you to take a dog from the shelter, because we took a rescue home in early March. And that's been an interesting transition, Brittany, to get that dog used to us and the house and everything else. But it's going pretty well.
6: So that's wonderful.
0: When it's this warm, Brittany, is it a challenge to keep the shelter cool and keep the dogs and the pets hydrated and fed when the weather gets like it's been?
6: So it's... to keep the shelter cooler, it is harder because we have an older building.
0: Mm-hmm.
6: But we have managed, and thankfully the community really stepped up and helped us. We have more than enough air conditioners to last us, so if they go out, we can replace them. But he has really tremendously

0: helped. The shelter has gotten much cooler. As for feeding and watering, water, we're always checking. Mm-hmm. It's always out there. They have it all day long, all night long. Food, same thing. We do appreciate donations of food of any kind for cats and dogs, just because we go through a lot of it. Mm-hmm. But they are always rotated out to go outside for the dogs, and we make sure that they have shaded area and fresh water at all times with it being hot. So,
1: tell us what other animals you have besides Chopper here that are at the shelter right now that need homes.
0: So we actually, last week, I had went to Flandreau, South Dakota for a hoarding situation and a dog seize situation. So I brought 13 dogs back from Flandreau last Tuesday.
1: All in one trip at the same
0: All
1: time?
0: All in one trip at the same time.
1: Was it a noisy drive back to Watertown or not?
0: No, I put my music on and they listened. They actually listened, and I feel bad for them because I sang, but they actually were pretty quiet, just all snuggled in their carrier. So we had 6 heelers. They were all puppies. They all got adopted out of the 13. We currently have 2 of the other ones that did get adopted, but we have 5 left. They are all small dogs.
1: 5 out of the 13. Is
0: yep.
1: that right?
0: Yep.
1: That are still available for
0: yes.
1: adoption. Tell us about those.
0: So they're all small breed dogs. They are terrier mixes, so probably 20, 25 pounds a piece. They are pretty social, but not completely social, so they will need to be worked on. None of them know how to walk on leashes. It's kind of like the last situation where we had, where you had adopted Annabelle from us. They have a lot of the same traits. They just need to learn to be dogs again. Mm-hmm. But they are all very friendly, very sweet. They love other dogs. We got them all spayed and neutered. So we have one that does still need surgery, I should say. One does need surgery still. But the rest of them all had gotten fixed. So they're all ready to go home. We did post them last night along with our other bigger dogs that we have as well. So anybody can stop by and fill out an application and see them, and we're ready for them to go home.
1: And all of the dogs that do get adopted, you make sure they're up to date on all their shots, they've been spayed or neutered, and they're good to go home with their new family.
0: Right. So then with that, they get dewormed, they have flea and tick prevention, and microchipped. So.
1: Yeah, microchipped too, yeah. By the way, our rescue, Bella, that came from the Rosebud Reservation,
0: right.
1: We did the DNA test on her to find out what breeds she was and how old she is. And I don't know how accurate it is, but the DNA test showed that today is her birthday.
0: Wow.
1: Today. Yeah. Yeah.
0: That's awesome.
1: And I'll let you look at that. That's the different breeds that her test came back. All the different breeds that she is.
0: Wow. Yeah. We see multiple breeds. Many dogs don't come in as full-bred, purebred dogs. We do get them quite often. But most dogs, especially from hoarding situations, they have at least 5-6 breeds mixed all together.
1: Yeah.
0: So these guys, we're guessing that they're terrier mixes. They're all full grown. So the ones that we have now, it's very interesting that your tiny little girl who weighs probably not even 15 pounds has boxer and pit bull in her. But these guys, I can't say for sure. We do think that they are terrier mixes, but they're small. They're not going to get any bigger. So who knows what they are for sure, especially in hoarding situations where they're left to just breed and do whatever. So
1: we didn't know what kind of dog we were getting when we took her out the door, or what breed she was. We knew she wasn't a purebred dog, but gosh, she's got Bashan Frise in her, American Pit Bull Terrier, Shih Tzu, Pekingese, Boxer, a little bit of everything.
0: Right.
1: And she's been a great addition to our
0: home. And she is tiny.
1: Yeah, she's
0: and
1: a little
0: so
1: tiny.
0: Cute.
1: Oh, people, the kids love her. When we're taking her out for walks and we're at the park and the kids see her, they just love to come up to Bella and pet her. I wanted to ask you about your trip down to Flandreau when you got 13 dogs, and that was from a hoarding situation. And how do you learn about those instances where you need to go get a bunch of dogs? Do you get tipped off by somebody, or
0: yes.
1: How do you know when to go and where to go?
0: So if it's kind of, it depends on space. So if we do have the space and we can help, we will help anybody outside of our county. If it's in our county, we're obligated. We need to go. If it's not in our county, like when I went to Flandreau, the sheriff's departments of those counties or police departments call us and say, hey, we have a situation. We're calling to see who has room to take what, anything like that. I got the phone call, discussed it with Carol, and was going in the next hour to go get them all. So they basically seize, you know, any kind of hoarding situation, stuff like that, the police department or the sheriff's departments, and then they try to find a shelter or rescue or somewhere for them to go. If we have room, we will always help anybody. It doesn't matter the area, or even the state. We'll help if we have room. But our obligation is first, like, our county.
1: Yeah.
0: Watertown. So, like, we have to have, because we have contracts, we have to have the space for them. But we love to take everything else. Like, any as far of a reach as we can, we try to help. So.
1: If you don't have room, do you work with other shelters to try and fit them in somewhere?
0: Yes. So we give total recommendations of who to call, where to call, who to email, who to, you know, get contact with. We also, you know, see if there's a way that they can be held until, you know, the next week or just over the weekend, things like that. We try to do as much as we can with the little space that we have.
1: Well, we sure hope we can find Chopper a home. We're going to talk more about him in just a second. But give us an update, if you would, Brittany, on your fundraising campaign that's going to be kicking off, raising money for a new shelter. You've purchased land behind Walmart for a new shelter, and now you've been working on designs on what the new shelter would look like and preparing to kick off a fundraising campaign.
0: Right. So the shelter in a whole is completed for the from the contractor's point of view. They made a final decision. Everything's all written up. They are going to be launching the capital campaign soon, but they already started with a website. So on our website, watertownpaws.org, you can see what our new shelter is going to look like, because there's a blueprint plan that's right there, and then also ways to donate. It's under a capital campaign tab. So you can just go right on our website and you can see that. Any donations are welcome for that and greatly appreciated. But they will fully launch it. I'm sure they'll come to you also, Mike, to make sure that you can get all the full details and what everybody needs for everything. But it should be happening very soon. I know that they're just waiting for a few. I think they have 2 seats left to fill on the capital campaign board. So once that gets filled, then they'll be able to fully do everything, 100%.
1: WatertownPaws, P-A-W-S,
0: yep.
1: .org
0: yep.
1: is the website that people can go to, you know, look at what the new building might end up looking like, how to get involved in the fundraising campaign, how to support support the cause. And this will be probably a long-term campaign, I'm guessing. Is there a rough estimate on when you'd like to get construction started and maybe be in a new building?
0: I mean, it depends on how fast we can make money. I think it's going to take us a couple years unless, you know, we can find some extremely generous donors and, you know, the community really pulls together. I know they haven't quite said, you know, hey, this is what we're looking for. I know the estimate is around 4.1 million. So it's not, I know that that's not set in stone. They have to get the final. They know the final numbers, but I'm guesstimating it's right around there. The new facility has tons of dog kennels, tons of cat area. That's going to be amazing. We're going to have full utilization of that almost 3 acres to make sure that we can continue to grow with the community and help, you know, our community and surrounding communities. I'm just ready for this whole thing to kick off so that we can be one step closer, but this is awesome. We're excited.
1: You'll get there. And I have a hunch that there are people that absolutely love animals, love dogs, and if they want to leave a legacy gift, they would be willing to write out a big check to put their name on the shelter or part of the shelter and leave a legacy that way. I just think that there's a good chance that that's going to happen, Brittany.
0: I think so, too. But they know all the final details. They know, you know, what they're going to say and what, you know, is all in it, what they're going to ask, how they're going to do fundraisers, stuff like that. I don't go to board meetings. The director goes. Our director goes and then the rest of the board. So I don't have all of the details. But I do know if you want a pre-look at it, the blueprint plans are on that capital campaign page. And then I think it has some information and then how you can donate.
1: Yeah, okay. And listen, folks, I want to say this to anybody out in the listening audience who is questioning, why do we need a new animal shelter in town? If you are asking yourself that question, I want you to go out to the shelter now and take a walk through there, and you'll understand why. And I'm not trying to dump on the shelter at all, Brittany, but it's a tired old building, and you don't have a lot of room. You folks are doing the best that you can out there, but this is not a want, it's a need.
0: Nope, I absolutely agree. It is 100% needed, and for the safety of all of the animals, it's really needed as well. As for the employees that work there, you know, tirelessly day after day after day after day to take care of animals, we just need space. We need safety for these animals. It'll be a good step forward for all of us. Anybody can come at any time. Carolina, our director, or I will give you a full tour if you would like it. You don't need to have a appointment. I am more than welcome to just giving full tours and talking about the whole shelter anytime anybody wants to come in.
1: The other thing I wanted to mention is that you welcome volunteers to come out to the shelter and maybe put a leash on one of the dogs, get them out of the kennel, and take them for a walk around the neighborhood. I've done that a few times. And look, these dogs that have been there for a month or two, they're locked up in a kennel, and they're waiting to find their new home. They love to get out and get some fresh air and walk with a volunteer. I've done that before, and that's another great way that folks can kind of support what you're doing, too.
0: Exactly. You know, it's not just about money or, you know, physical donations or anything like that. Time and love, we take that. We'll take that any day of the year. You are welcome to come anytime during our open hours, 10 a.m. to 4 p.m. Tuesday through Saturday. Stop on by. No appointment needed. There's plenty of animals. Dogs can go for walks. You can brush cats. You can spend time with any of the animals. We always have animals that need socialization as well. Mm-hmm. So just sitting with them and being with them is amazing for them as well.
1: And you'll take some dog food, cat food.
0: Yep.
1: If anybody has any miscellaneous items that they want to drop off or food items, they can just drop those off inside the front entry to the shelter there.
0: Yes. And you'll take it from there. 24 hours a day it is open. So awesome. There's tables right in our entryway. So if you can't come in during open hours, you can just set them in there.
1: All right. Sounds good. Chopper. We want to find a home for Chopper. He's a two-year-old boy. He's a Brittany Spaniel German short hair mix. He's been at the shelter for about a month. Randy's got a new best friend here in the studio. Chopper really likes Randy a lot. So if folks want to learn, and by the way, I'll post a picture of Chopper on our KWAT Facebook page so folks can get a look at him. If they want to learn more about Chopper or maybe see if it's a good fit for their home, they can just stop by the shelter and visit with you and visit with Chopper, too.
0: Absolutely.
1: Yeah. All right. Anything else, Brittany?
0: No. I have nothing. We are very, very busy.
1: I bet
0: we're
1: you
0: always
1: are.
0: Busy. Always it's busy. Kitten season. We just have that hoarding situation. So there's tons to be done.
1: Mm-hmm. How was Chopper on the car ride over this morning,
0: good.
1: By the way?
0: He loves rides. He loves
1: well.
0: Car rides.
1: There you go.
0: Yeah.
1: All right. He likes Randy, I know
0: he
1: that.
0: Does.
1: He does. All right. Brittany, thanks for coming in. We'll see you again next month, okay?
0: Awesome, thank you.
1: And we encourage people to go to that website, watertownpaws.org, to check out your capital campaign to get yourself in a new home out there.
0: Right.
1: That'd be awesome. Thank you, Brittany. We'll take a break and be back with more What's Up in just a moment.
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1: Cornerstone Church in Watertown, along with Feeding South Dakota, are hosting another mobile food distribution event on Monday, July 27th, from 5 to 7 p.m. at the church. Any person in need of food assistance can get the help they need. This is a drive-through event only. People are asked to stay in their vehicle and enter from the south on 11th Street Northeast. Again, it's July 27th from 5 to 7 p.m., at Cornerstone Church in Watertown. Well, not to toot our own horn here, Randy, but I'm going to toot our own horn. Brittany was telling me after the interview there that last month, the dog that she brought in was Nora.
5: Yeah, oh, beautiful dog.
1: And she said that within 2 hours after we were on the air talking about Nora on What's Up, they had a new home for Nora, adopted. Every single dog that she has brought in, and we've talked about on What's Up, they found a home for. And we're going to do it with Chopper, too. Mm-hmm. We're going to be batting 1,000.
5: He's a good dog.
1: Oh, man, Chopper's a good little boy. Yeah. He is a good boy. And again, we'll post a picture of Chopper on our KWAT Facebook page for folks who might be looking to expand their family by adding a little four-legged friend into the mix. 886-9404 is our local number. Toll-free is 1-800-444-5928. Our text number is 605-880-0240. So before What's Up started this morning, Randy and I were talking a little bit about this new poll that came out yesterday. Of course, July 28th, less than 2 weeks away now, Larry Roden and Toby Doden will face off in a runoff election that will determine the Republican candidate for governor in the November general election against the Democrat nominee Dan Ahlers. And the poll, which was conducted by Kelloland News and Emerson College, showed 62% of likely Republican voters would choose Roden. 62%. 32% would choose Doden. 7% of Republican voters were still undecided. The poll had a margin of error of 4.3%. When you saw the poll, you saw the numbers, Randy, what were you thinking?
5: It kind of surprised me, the wide range of those numbers, considering past polls, even before the June 2nd primary, you know, when they initially came out, Kello and this group, and with the four in the race, and then this one come out with a head-to-head, I kind of went, whoa, that's kind of not what I was thinking. I was thinking a little closer, but not this far apart.
1: I I was scratching my head on this one. And I told you before the show started off air, I said either the folks who conducted this poll are going to look absolutely brilliant if the poll numbers hold pretty firm after this runoff election, or they're going to look like fools. Because in a four-way race, Toby Doden gets 31%. Larry Roden gets 25%.
5: Yep.
1: And now you take John Hansen and Dusty Johnson out of the mix. It becomes a head-to-head race, Doden-Roden. They conduct a new poll that shows Roden 62%, Doden 32%. As you might expect, you know, Larry Roden was pretty pleased with the poll results, saying, I'm encouraged by it, but the only poll that matters is the one on election day, July 28th, and he's right about that.
5: Correct.
1: And Toby Doden, who we had on this very show yesterday, called the poll results absurd, said it's a fake poll, and that the paid-off media is trying to influence the election outcome. He doesn't believe it. I'm not, and look, I'm not trying to, you know, support one candidate or the other on this, but it is such a drastic turn from the June 2nd primary results, I'm having a hard time believing it.
5: So I had to ask you, what was the sample size? And you told me just 500. I thought, boy, that's small.
1: 500 Republican voters were polled. And again, the margin of error is a little over 4%, and 7% were undecided. So if you take every undecided voter and you give Doden 7 more percent, because 7% were undecided, and the margin of error is a little over 4%, and if you shove all that 4% to Doden too, he's still trailing Roden by almost 20 points in this poll. I don't know.
5: Yeah. Depends where they called and all this and that. Yeah, it's. I didn't think it was big enough sample size, but
1: my message to voters would be this: if you want to pay attention to poll numbers, that's up to you, but don't let it influence. First of all, don't let it influence whether or not you should vote, and then secondly, don't let it influence who you should vote for. We don't have to look any further than that Sioux Falls mayoral runoff to say, do I even need to vote? Well, Jamie Smith wished five more people would have voted for him, and he'd be the mayor, the next mayor of Sioux Falls, not Christine Erickson. So there you go. That's, I don't know, we'll see. We'll see how the poll shakes out in relation to the actual voting results on July 28th. And there are a lot of, apparently, a lot of Democrats who are switching party registration so they can vote in this July 28th runoff. I had a story on that this morning, too.
5: That one caught my ear when you read that one.
1: The number of registered Republican voters in South Dakota is higher than it has ever been. About 10,000 additional registered Republicans joining the party ranks in the last few months, and roughly 2,000 in the last 2 weeks. You might ask yourself, what's going on with this?
5: Now, could that be independents too, right?
1: Could be.
5: Yeah.
1: Could be,
5: yeah.
1: Just non-Republican voters who are now registering as Republican voters. What's going on? Well, in this July 28th runoff between Toby Doden and Larry Roden, only Republican, registered Republicans, can vote in that contest. And you've got independents and Democrats who say, I'd like a chance to vote in this race. I'd like a say in this runoff race. So they're changing their voter registration so they can vote on July 28th. And I'm guessing there will be, I can't tell you how many, but there will be folks who, after the runoff election, will change their voter registration again. Is that a loophole? Is that right? Is that wrong? I don't know. Is it wrong that only Republicans can vote in this runoff election?
5: Well, it is for their party's nomination.
1: It is.
5: Yeah,
1: it is
5: so their, technically.
1: Is there a candidate?
5: Yeah.
1: But ultimately, the governor of South Dakota is working on behalf of all South Dakotans.
5: Mm-hmm.
1: Republicans, Democrats, Libertarians, Independents, you name it. But yet, the runoff in a couple of weeks here, about 12 days, is going to be for registered Republicans only. Let's take a call here. Good morning. You're on What's Up.
4: I was just going to ask you, Mike, do you suppose that a lot of these that are were Democrats that are turning over and registered Republican or whatever they are, that all of a sudden before the election in November, they're going to switch back again and on the Democrat or whatever they are? There must be something there that maybe a lot of these other Democrats and Independents, whatever, are doing this to influence one of the votes, which one we don't know. Time will tell, but yeah, that's a real interesting thing is what is going on there with all these people re-registering for this particular Republican deal between these two. So yeah, that's an interesting thing, and who with that poll, you know, if they didn't just randomly pick names and done it, and that 500, or were they all, you know, who knows on that thing too, like polls, and that's an interesting thing. But anyway, yeah, okay, you answered my question on okay, they're probably re-registered again before the back to what they were. I don't know.
1: Yeah.
4: Anyway,
1: appreciate the call. Thank you. And we sort of dovetailing off of that caller's comments, we got a text message in, Randy, from someone who asked the question, don't you think the number of Democrats who have switched parties has influenced the poll? And that's possible, too, I guess.
5: Could be, yeah.
1: If you've got, you know, new members of the registered Republican Party, they just made a party switch here, and they were part of this survey. Would that in something doesn't something does not add up here. I can't put my finger on it. And again, I'm not dumping on Emerson College or Kelloland News because the poll numbers are what they are, and I'm not an expert on polls. But I know when I see a seismic shift like this, from the June 2nd primary to a poll a little more than a month later, I'm asking myself, what the heck is going on here? Line one, good morning. You're on What's Up.
6: Good morning. There's a lot of negativism going on right now. And people, I think, are sick and tired of it. And that's what done Dusty Johnson in. And now you see him running on all different stations. Stand on your own 2 feet, what you're going to do. And our governor's doing the right thing by just saying what he is, not putting the other guy down. And I try to say that. You can't do that. So that's all I got to say. Stand on your own 2 feet and just say what you're going to say, but quit criticizing the opponent, okay?
1: All right, very good. I appreciate your call. Thank you. And if you've listened to the show in the past, you've heard me say that I'm a proponent of keeping a I've never run for public office. I'm not gonna. But in my personal opinion, I like a positive campaign.
5: Mm-hmm.
1: This is who I am. This is who I stand for. This is what, if elected, I want to do for you, rather than trying to tear down the guy that's running for this, or woman, who's running for the same job that I want to get. And that negative campaigning, it sure did make its way into the initial June 2nd primary with all of the negative ads and campaigning and flyers that we saw out there. It's been better, though, in this runoff race.
5: Right.
1: It's tamed down a little bit from where it was. Line one, good morning. You're on What's Up.
7: Yeah, I got a crop report up here at Butler. The corn is, the field corn, which is over 8 foot tall, and it's tasseled and it's silking.
1: Hmm.
7: And the oats are turning color, so I would imagine they'd be harvesting them by the end of the month. And I was surprised to hear that they still swathed the oats, then combine them.
1: Hmm.
7: I didn't know they still did any swaths anymore, but. Anyway.
1: Very good. Appreciate the call. There's your crop update.
5: Yeah, up in Day County.
1: Up in Day County. Did you see gas prices are going up a little bit again, Randy?
5: I saw that at a couple stations. Yeah, went up a dime.
1: You know, we had the memorandum of understanding. We had the ceasefire. Mm-hmm. Oil prices are going down. Gas prices are going down. The ceasefire that never ceased.
5: Mm-hmm.
1: Was crumpled up, thrown in a wastebasket, and now oil prices are going up and gas prices are too, a little bit. They haven't gone bonkers, but right. They're headed back up again. I checked AAA this morning. The national price for a gallon of regular unleaded nationally is at $3.94 a gallon. That's about a dime a gallon higher than it was a week ago. In South Dakota, the statewide average today is at $3.85. A week ago, it was at $3.64. So in South Dakota, wow. The prices have gone up about 21 cents a gallon on average over the last week. Nationally, they've gone up about a dime a gallon.
5: Okay.
1: So that's where we're at now. Will we see the return of $4 and something a gallon gas around here? I don't know. We shall see. By the way, President Trump is hosting or holding a primetime speech tonight,
5: yep,
1: I guess.
5: Primetime, yep.
1: Right?
5: Yep.
1: Part of that speech is expected to touch on previously unreported alleged Chinese meddling in U.S. elections, according to sources familiar with the matter. Asked for comments on the contents of the president's address tonight, White House Press Secretary Karoline Leavitt said, as usual, anonymous sources are speculating about what President Trump will say during his speech on Thursday evening. The truth is, nobody knows yet what President Trump will ultimately say, which is why everyone should tune in.
5: Yeah, boy, is that true. You just don't know what he's going to say.
1: You suppose his speech writers, when they get a speech all written up, and it's on the teleprompters, and it's all laid out for President Trump, and he's just reading off the speech as the teleprompter keeps rolling, but then the president stops and completely starts going off script. Are they going, oh boy,
5: pause.
1: What's he going to say now?
5: Yeah. Okay, pause right here, we'll wait for him. Then we'll pick up to where he starts again in the speech.
1: And he does that.
5: Yeah, yeah.
1: So, is that, I believe it's 8 o'clock Central tonight?
5: I believe so, yeah.
1: I would imagine all the primetime networks would carry it, wouldn't
5: they? Yeah, yeah. I don't know what's on tonight that people want to watch.
1: I would almost guarantee you that at some point during the speech, President Trump is going to talk about election meddling.
5: Oh, I would think so.
1: It's a topic he cannot let go of.
5: Oh, no.
1: And he will not let go of.
5: Nope.
1: All right, 886-9404 or 1-800-444-5928. The numbers to call on What's Up here on KWAT. We've got about 5 more minutes to go in the show. By the way, yesterday, President Trump endorsed a Republican in the race for Minnesota governor.
5: Hmm.
1: Mike Lindell.
5: Pillow guy, yeah.
1: The pillow guy. My Pillow founder, Mike Lindell, who President Trump called a hardworking patriot. He gave Mike Lindell his complete and total endorsement. They've been buddies.
5: Yeah.
1: Mike Lindell has been beating the drum for years on the idea that the election was stolen from President Trump.
5: Mm-hmm.
1: This endorsement doesn't come as any surprise at all. Lindell is one of several Republicans seeking the GOP nomination in next month's primary election. We'll see if the Trump endorsement allows Mike Lindell to win the Republican primary next month. I think it's August 11th is the Minnesota primary. But it's Minnesota. And Minnesota has this Democrat that's running for governor. Her name is Amy Klobuchar.
5: Mm-hmm.
1: I think we know how that race is probably going to turn out in November. At least I do.
5: Yeah. You got big cities, and then you got the rural that's probably more Republican leaning, I would guess. But in your big cities with the tall buildings seem to go the other direction.
1: Right. Yep, that's for sure. Let's see. Got a text message here from someone who said for E85, they're paying $2.08 a gallon. E85. The 85% blend.
5: Okay. Boy, well, that doesn't surprise me. That doesn't surprise me.
1: So if you've got a flex fuel vehicle, yeah, and you want to support the ethanol industry, you can put in a gallon of E85 for $2.08 a gallon.
5: What 30 would run then?
1: I put in E30 about a little over a week ago, and at that time it was $3.05.
5: Oh, okay.
1: And I would imagine it's probably gone up some since
5: depends.
1: Then, but yeah, comparatively speaking, still a pretty good deal.
5: You know, that doesn't flux a whole big.
1: Not as much, does it?
5: No,
1: it's not as volatile.
5: No.
1: Why do you think that is?
5: That's what I keep wondering, too. That's probably why I put in E30.
1: Me too. That's all I've put in my gas tank for years.
5: Yeah.
1: President Trump is going to have his face on a $1 gold coin, Randy.
5: He will.
1: U.S. Treasury Secretary Scott Bessent made the announcement on social media on Wednesday, saying Mr. Trump is trying to leave a mark on federal symbols and institutions. Part of the administration's efforts to commemorate the U.S. 250th birthday, Bessent said the coin will honor the enduring legacy of liberty and lasting symbol of patriotism. The coin is already in production, will be available beginning this fall. It's composed of non-precious metals, but will have a gold-like finish to it. A $1 gold Trump coin,
5: okay,
1: apparently.
5: Well, he likes his name on buildings and airports and now coins.
1: Mm-hmm.
5: Yeah.
1: Likes his name.
5: And he loves Bitcoin, I heard. So.
1: Oh, he's made a lot of money
5: yep,
1: on cryptocurrency,
5: yep,
1: hasn't he?
5: Yep.
1: And there were some folks in Congress who didn't like the idea that while serving as our commander-in-chief,
5: mm-hmm,
1: on the side, he was also making a lot more money. And he had a lot to start with,
5: mm-hmm,
1: didn't he?
5: He sure did.
1: All right. Let's see here. I probably don't have time to get into where are we at here.
5: We're close to the finish line.
1: No Twins baseball today. It's the final day of the All-Star break. And then the Twins get back at it tomorrow in Chicago at Wrigley Field against the Cubs.
5: Take on them Cubbies.
1: A three-game weekend series.
5: Twinkies
1: there.
5: And Cubbies.
1: Twinkies and Cubbies.
5: Yep.
1: The big start to the second half of the season for the Twins. Right now they're a game under .500. They're tied for the last wild card playoff spot in the American League. And they open up the second half of the season this weekend in Chicago against the Cubs, and then they go to Cleveland for four games against the Guardians. So this seven-game stretch right out of the break will probably give us some idea of whether or not the Twins are going to be contenders or pretenders for a playoff spot in the American League. It would be nice to see the Twins play some meaningful games here in September, though.
5: Or they're going to be buyers or sellers, too, when the deadline comes up on the trade.
1: Yeah, that trade deadline is on August 3rd,
5: yep,
1: so that's coming up, too, here pretty quickly. All right, again, Thursday Night Live, head out to Stokes Thomas City Park tonight. The music begins at 7 o'clock. 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We'll be cooking pretty good. It'll be close to 90 again here the next few days, so stay warm, stay cool, and stay safe. Randy and I will get together tomorrow morning again when we visit with our monthly guest, Perry Hahn. We'll talk to him tomorrow morning on the show. We hope you'll join us at 8:15 tomorrow on What's Up on KWAT.
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0: Wildfires in Canada and Minnesota carried south. ABC's Matt Rivers.
1: Those wildfires and creating these hazy, almost apocalyptic-like images across the U.S. from Michigan to upstate New York. Officials are advising everyone to take extra precautions to brace for worsening conditions. It may only get hazier.
0: Shoppers slowed their spending in June from May amid continuing economic uncertainty. Retail sales rose 0.2% in June after being up a revised 1% in May, says today's Commerce Department report. First-time unemployment claims are down to a 10-week low, says the Labor Department. More than 12 days after an 18-year-old was seen alive in Mississippi, who allegedly drowned while being out with friends, this update from ABC's Aaron Katursky.
2: The parents of Nolan Wells say they're ready to share their son's cell phone with the authorities investigating his death.
3: We will have a mutual inspection of the cell phone with our experts and their experts.
2: His mother tracked the phone to someone who was with Wells on Horn Island and suggested some content may have been deleted.
0: President Trump expected to make a speech to the nation tonight at 9 Eastern. Sources say it's about the 2020 election. 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
0: An American woman held in Iran since 2024 has been released. Her lawyer says she was falsely charged with spying. Local health officials in 34 states are on the alert for the ongoing outbreak of that intestinal illness. ABC's Elizabeth.
6: The epicenter is in Michigan, where doctors tell us they typically see less than 50 cases per year. Now it's up to 600 per day. Health officials there say the outbreak could be tied to lettuce or salad greens, but nationwide, federal officials still have not identified a cause.
0: Cleared by the courts, which ruled against changes to an exhibit explaining slavery at the site of George Washington's home in Philadelphia. A map of slave trade routes and a timeline on slavery were removed to comply with President Trump's order for a more positive presentation. Miguel Johnson is a street guide for tourists.
7: In a memorial talking about slavery, and we're talking about the fact that you had the first black president, too, also matters. But waiting, that's not here anymore.
0: A new high-flying idea for this type of gambling. ABC's Jay O'Brien.
8: Kalshi, one of the two largest prediction markets, has notified federal regulators it plans to let users bet on the percentage of canceled flights at any given airport, and if that rate of cancellations would rise or fall. Already offers similar bets for New York's JFK and Chicago's O'Hare, but this new plan would extend well beyond those, covering airports nationwide.
0: Chuck Sievertson, ABC News.
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9: A lifetime isn't measured in speeches, it's measured in actions. Larry Roden spent his life ranching, welding, serving on the school board, as a deacon in his church, a volunteer basketball coach. Long before he was governor, Larry Roden was serving his community. Not for attention, not for headlines. That's just who he is. As governor, he kept serving, delivering the largest property tax cut in South Dakota history, putting $1,000 or more back in families' pockets. Reducing violent crime, murder, meth, and robberies by double digits. Standing up for life, banning the abortion pill, and defending our Second Amendment rights, earning him the endorsement of the NRA. Some politicians spend a lifetime pretending to be somebody else. Larry Roden spent his

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8: All right, it's time to talk some football again this week on Vikings Talk, and eventually Darren will leave the newsroom with Mike and make his way into the studios here and talk a little bit about the Vikings and other things happening in the National Football League. I don't know if he's got his running shoes on or...
9: My apologies, everybody. Now he's
8: in the studios.
9: Hey, so this morning, as I've told many of people, my mother and father-in-law are in town for a while.
8: Yes, yes, yes.
9: And I'm doing this and that, and all of a sudden my father-in-law says, hey, how would you like to have... I mean, everybody seems to know what KOC thinks. Because he's reading articles about what the quarterback situation is, uh-huh, and this and that. Yeah. And then he goes, yeah, you're right, Merlin, that's about right. You know, everybody thinks, all the beat writers, all the fans think so. And he goes, how would you like to have a job where everybody thinks what you're thinking? And already getting the good text messages already, that's good. And he goes, how would you like to have a job where every day somebody is criticizing you, thinking what you think and everything else? And of course, you know what my response was. What was it, Randy, you think?
8: What was your response?
9: We're married.
8: I want to hear it from you, yes.
9: We're married. Hello, Merlin. We have wives.
8: That's right.
9: I mean, single day. And it was funny because I said that, and just prior to that, my wife was questioning me on something.
8: Yeah,
9: okay?
8: Yeah, yeah.
9: And so then I said that, and she looks at me, and then she starts laughing. I said, little truth in that one, sweetheart? So.
8: But did he agree with that comment?
9: He's been married, of course, longer than I have.
8: Yeah.
9: And he was smarter than I was. He kept his mouth shut.
8: So, see, he knows better than
9: There's a reason why he's happily married after X amount of years.
8: Mm-hmm.
9: Speaking of which, hey, sweetheart, text me. How long your mom and dad married? I think it's been it's got to be close to 50. Well, my wife is 58, so it's got to be that. There's a brilliant comment made by Darren Holeen this morning, everybody.
8: Depends on where she was on the pecking order of the children.
9: She was the first.
8: Okay. All right. Well, maybe they waited a while.
9: Jeff, I'm sorry. Jeff Anderson just tested me.
8: Yeah. Okay.
9: Why is there a blank, blank, blank is the Viking? Oh, where is the blank, blank, blank of the Viking show? Okay. Sorry, Jeff. I didn't get it right away. But it kind of made me think, Jeff, Mike, boy, sooner or later I'm going to get Randy out of my mouth here, okay? Go ahead, you were going to say something.
8: I thought I better bring up the headlines again in my email this morning on my Viking news. All right. Who cares about NFL power ratings? Okay, pre-training camp. Oh, here we go. Vikings trade idea would reunite Justin Jefferson with former LSU teammate.
9: Oh, going to the Bengals?
8: No, actually with the Kansas City Chiefs. With a former Christian Fulton. All right.
9: So Burrow would go to the Chiefs?
8: No, Jefferson.
9: Jefferson would go to the Chiefs.
8: A trade idea with the Kansas City... Well, maybe they would trade. The Vikings would trade for this Kristen Fulton. Maybe. Maybe that's it. I'm not going to click it to read more.
9: Okay, so they're not talking about an LSU reunion. You're just talking about him going to the Chiefs.
8: No, reuniting with a former LSU teammate.
9: Oh, teammate, not quarterback. Okay.
8: Correct. Yes, a teammate. All right. Brutal Vikings offseason. Is it a brutal offseason, according to you? Brutal Vikings offseason take has all the makings of an all-time NFL cold take. I don't understand that headline. I'm not clicking more. And here's another Justin Jefferson. Justin Jefferson's perfect quarterback dream would terrify every NFC defense.
9: And what would that be?
8: Apparently it's a reunion from his past would give the Vikings one of the NFL's most dangerous offenses.
9: But they don't say who that is?
8: Well, I would have to click more. Read more if I wanted to find out who this reunion would be with.
9: Ladies and gentlemen, welcome to the dead time of the NFL.
8: Yes, that's basically it when I open up these emails. Every day I chuckle to see what's on the headlines of these writers that's trying to get clicks.
9: It's interesting, Jeff.
8: I'm Randy.
9: Randy, sorry.
8: That's true. God, keep track at home, everybody.
9: Usually I do this with Mike Tanner, not with you. Good Lord, Darren. So, you got everybody thinking about KOC. Yep. Then you got all the, because beat writers can't figure out anything, so they start making up stuff.
8: Right. Yep.
9: Meanwhile, Matthew Collar wrote his article about the 20 most underrated players since the Vikings last made the Super Bowl. All right.
8: Oh, and we're going way back then?
9: Yeah, and I'm going, way back then, yes. And his list came out. You can make some arguments if you want to. That's neither here nor there. But you mentioned Justin Jefferson, and it's funny because his number one most underrated Viking is a wide receiver.
8: Okay.
9: Care to take a guess who you think it is?
8: Was it Williams?
9: No. Nope, not Williams. Oh. But he did play on the 1998 team.
8: On the 98
9: with Carter and Moss.
8: And Moss, and then it was, who was that guy?
9: Jake Reed.
8: Oh, Jake Reed.
9: Yep, he's got the, once again, they were talking about on their podcast, he wasn't a wide receiver until he was in college.
8: Yeah.
9: You know, one of the things they did say, nowadays, if let's say it's, instead of 2000, 1998.
8: Yeah.
9: Let's say it's 2026. Mm-hmm. A receiver like Jake Reed would demand a trade. I don't like playing number three receiver to a rookie.
8: No.
9: He wouldn't want to go, I'm being disrespected.
8: That's right. You put me at a three?
9: Yeah.
8: I'm a two.
9: Two, I'm going to be
8: a one
9: somewhere else. And I credit.
8: Like Stephon Diggs. I'm the best number two there is.
9: I forgot about that quote. Thanks. I forgot. I remember that very, very well.
8: Nobody better than me. I'm the best number two wide receiver.
9: Oh, gosh, I forgot all about that.
8: And he's still looking for a team.
9: Yeah, that's right. He is, isn't he?
8: Yeah.
9: There's another good example of talent that has gone to waste.
8: Mm-hmm.
9: Just because of your ego cannot handle the fact that you have a problem. And now you understand why he fell as far as what he did in the draft.
8: Right. So now the talk in Buffalo. Well, let's bring him back for Josh Allen to get another weapon, number two weapon.
9: Number two weapon, whatever.
8: The best. He's just trying to talk himself into a job.
9: Yeah, he's trying.
8: Is what he's
9: now. Somebody's going to get hurt.
8: Yeah.
9: So of course they're going to get, then they're going to probably see if he's available, shall we say.
8: Yeah.
9: But kind of like with that team in 98, granted everybody stayed healthy, but even if one of the three went down, Jake Reed could very easily step into the number two or the even number one. So I thought it was a very, very, very good point. The other one they had number two was, I forgot, this just shows you how old I'm getting. Number two was Chris Lewinsky, and I'm going, why is he? And I go, yeah, he was really good. I forgot, after the death, of the
8: Lineman.
9: Now I'm drawing
8: the Heat.
9: Yeah, can't remember. Anyway.
8: I'm the same way. I'm getting the brain.
9: Yeah, somebody text me what his name is because it's driving me up a wall. But he was the guy that filled in for him during the preseason and training camp. So, I mean, I get it. Do you want to take the couch before or after we take the break, sir?
8: It depends on how much the couch wants to talk about. All right, we'll take a
9: You're on the couch. Go ahead.
6: Well, Darren, being you're talking about me, I thought I'd better call in.
9: What's up, Jeffrey?
6: I was just curious, when did training camp start?
9: What is it, about a week? Well, something like
8: around the 28th.
9: Yeah, Patriots start next week. Yeah. Like the 23rd, 24th. The Vikings don't start until the 28th, 29th, somewhere in there. Yeah. That's a lot of teams have done that. Now, if you ask why they start then, pretty much the players' union put that contract in. They can't start training camp till then.
8: Yeah.
6: Okay. So, another question. What's your prediction for the Vikings? I've heard anywhere from first to last.
9: Yep, they talked about that this morning on KFAN. I listened to two podcasts. Randy, I think your guess is as good as mine right now.
8: Yep. They're somewhere in between one and four. Yep.
9: Yeah. I heard a podcast where the guy goes the Vikings will finish fourth.
8: Mm-hmm.
9: Another podcast I listened to, the guy said the Vikings will finish first, and it was basically for the same reasons why the Vikings were finishing fourth. I mean, it was they don't know where the quarterback is. Yeah, I get that. You know,
8: that's every team.
6: How about the Steelers, Randy?
8: Between one and four.
9: Now, see, his division.
6: Come on, you guys.
9: Yeah, his division is kind of like ours because you've got the Baltimore Ravens.
8: You get the Ravens.
9: Now, the Bengals, who knows who shows up there, and the Browns, who knows
8: if Burrow doesn't get hurt,
9: yep,
8: they got a good shot.
9: They got a good, very good. Yep.
8: Cleveland's Cleveland, and then you get Pittsburgh. Yeah.
9: You know, sorry, Jeff, you just made me think of it. How, you know, the great thing about the NFL is you got 32 teams. Of which, for some reason, I don't, you know, it's just one of those greatest mysteries in life, like, where's Bigfoot? Why is it that year after year after year, the Jets and the Browns continue to suck? And I can think of it in other words, but, I mean, think about it, Jeff. Think about it, Randy. How long we've been watching, and, you know, every year, the Jets are going to do it this year. The Browns are going to do it this year, you know?
6: Right, and you know the Jets are a big market team.
8: Yeah.
9: Yeah. Oh, huge. Yes.
8: Boy, wouldn't that be something? The AFC Championship game: New York Jets and the Cleveland Browns. They can make a movie like that.
6: Did Pittsburgh sign Rodgers, or what's going on with him?
8: He went out for a retreat with his wide receiver buddies last week on a ranch and. They were paddleboarding, riding horses, sitting by a campfire, singing. Oh, they were just bonding last week.
6: So he's with the Steelers.
8: He's with them. Oh, yeah.
9: Supposedly.
6: I didn't know.
8: No, he signed a contract. Yeah.
6: I didn't know that.
8: Oh, yeah.
6: Is he still married or is he not?
8: Yeah, he says he's still married. Yeah. Last week was just a boys' night out, so, yeah.
9: Yeah, thanks. Yeah.
8: Well, that was an easy nickel to make.
9: Yep, that's right.
8: All right. We'll come back with more of the show.
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8: All right, we're going back to the list again of all those former Vikings back to 77
9: yes.
8: to today
9: yep.
8: that made a name for themselves that hopefully I can remember their names because I already got Jake Reed wrong and the other guy wrong. So.
9: Jeff, somebody text me, please. Who's the... Corey Stringer.
8: That Stringer.
9: There Corey we
8: Stringer.
9: Go. Yeah. There we go. Knew it sooner or later and figured yeah. out. The top
8: it took,
9: five.
8: It took a commercial break.
9: Yeah. Hey, by the way, Jeff made me think of something while we were taking the break. Mm-hmm. One of the things I love about sports is you can sit down and have a conversation, and one person's going to think, you know, I think that the Seahawks have a very, I mean, they've got to be the team to beat next year.
8: Yeah, I don't know.
9: And then another guy yeah. could say, yeah, I'm not going to say they're not the best, but what about X, this team?
8: Sure.
9: Or this team?
8: Oh, I think the Rams is probably yep. one of those.
9: Rams,
8: favorites.
9: Eagles,
8: yeah.
9: you know. I talked to a Bears fan. I like this guy because he's a lot like me, meaning that, you know, somehow they're going to find a way to shoot themselves in the foot, you know, mm-hmm. for the season. I said, yeah, but there's a big difference. He goes, what that? What's that? And he goes, you've won a ring. We haven't.
8: That's right.
9: Yeah. Okay.
8: Yeah, they got
9: and
8: one.
9: He can remember back that far.
8: Oh, sure.
9: You know,
8: well, it's not that far back when you,
9: know, you
8: think about it.
9: 85. Yeah, sure. Yeah. I was still not that, drinking that, beer that, and chasing women. So, yeah. I can remember that somewhat.
8: but they got one.
9: They got one. But these underrated Vikings, at number five, he's uh-huh. got Carl Lee.
8: Oh, all Carly. Right. Okay. Yeah.
9: As my brothers and I would
8: There's
9: say.
8: There's a name I know.
9: Yeah. Yep. Carl Lee, best cornerback in the world.
8: Yeah.
9: The side note to this is that I was not at this game. I had something going on work-wise. But my brothers and some friends of theirs were at a game. And Carl Lee was looking at our end of the end zone and looking at that. And we were starting chanting, you know, Carl Lee, Carl Lee. And he looks at it and we go. Then one of my brothers yells, Carl Lee, your wish is our command. And he starts, and he bends over. He's laughing really hard. And I'm going, this is why I got a life guy. Like John Randall, when we were playing the Buccaneers, I think it was the Buccaneers. Some team, wherever team Dilfer was on.
8: Mm-hmm.
9: And we had, seriously, 25,000 fans yelling, Dilfer.
8: Mm-hmm.
9: And there is John Randall. He turns around and he looks and he starts going, you know, raising the hands to keep us going.
8: Yeah, yeah.
9: You got to like players like that, mm-hmm. that interact with the crowd. And Carl Lee was that guy. Very good cornerback, very underrated, too.
8: Yeah.
9: I have to admit that. Yeah. Right. You want to go way back.
8: All right, we're going way back.
9: I'm talking, I was in high school. That's how far back we're going.
8: All right.
9: You were probably, 82 season. What were you doing in 82? Were you in high school?
8: I was out of school.
9: Because you graduated in 80, right?
8: I was working.
9: Yes. Where were you working?
8: In 82, that probably would have been at Dakota in Webster at the manufacturing
9: okay.
8: facility.
9: Okay. Yeah. Then wait a minute. Sorry, everyone. We'll get to the back. So you went, how did you get into radio then?
8: Well, I went to broadcast school, and then I got a part-time job in 1984.
9: Okay.
8: Yes.
9: And a station up in Webster, the area?
8: Up in that Webster area. It was up in Eden where the studios are at, yes.
9: Eden had a radio station.
8: That's where the building was at.
9: The building.
8: And the tower, yes.
9: But where was the station actually? Was
8: the building and the station
9: were
8: in Eden. It was licensed to Webster, Sisson, and Britton.
9: Ah, okay. Is that station still on the air?
8: Yes, it is.
9: Oh, okay. Didn't know that. Okay, then that just started the career to now where you're in the glories of KWAT.
8: That is correct, yes. I come a long way, baby.
9: So in the 82 season,
8: yep.
9: They've got Doug Martin. I'm going, Doug, oh yeah, the defensive tackle,
8: yep,
9: right?
8: Doug Martin.
9: Yep. And they were talking about how his stats just pop right out at you.
8: Mm-hmm.
9: So then I'm going, okay, yeah, I can, okay, because he was, you know, on a team that wasn't the greatest, but he played pretty well. Now, this one, I forgot. I totally forgot about this guy, too.
8: Okay.
9: Number three was Linval Joseph, the defensive tackle for the Vikings. And on the podcast, and they got, they kind of said he was 6'4", 330. But he ran, at the combine, he benched 39 reps, okay? And he was very strong. But he ran a 40 in about 5 flat, which is quite fast.
8: That's pretty fast.
9: For a defensive lineman. Then they were talking, I totally forgot this game. When he intercepted the pass from Carson Wentz and ran it back for a touchdown, and he basically outran most everybody.
8: Mm-hmm.
9: And then he went to the sideline and had the oxygen.
8: Sure, yeah.
9: Thanks for a while.
8: Yeah.
9: And I go, Doug Martin is a little bit fuzzier because, of course, I was still in high school and I didn't pay as much as attention to the Vikings as I do now.
8: But what about during the Steckel time?
9: Steckel was 84.
8: Was that 84? Oh, okay. I couldn't remember.
9: 82, I think, was still Bud Grant.
8: Was it still Bud?
9: Yeah.
8: All right.
9: And then he retired, I think, that year, 83. Then Steckel came in for 1 year.
8: Yeah.
9: And then the Vikings, that's an interesting, I don't know where it was, but there was a podcast out there that talked about how the Viking organization knew that Steckel was a disaster.
8: Okay. Yeah, that would have been 83.
9: Yeah, towards the end of the season. So they asked Bud Grant to come back, and he said, and they were going back and forth about this and that, and he said, I'll come back for 1 year. I want you to start looking for a head coach.
8: Right. Okay. Yeah, I remember
9: that. And I go, okay, yeah, that's...
8: Because I think in 84, that preseason game, Bud come back.
9: Yeah.
8: That we went to.
9: Yeah, which my buddy of mine had the favorite, had his... he had a great addy. He goes, just show the backside of Bud Grant saying, Bud's back.
8: Yeah, you know, that's right.
9: I had to admit that was pretty good. But one of the things that they're talking about, from 2015 to 2017, Joseph was the best nose tackle in football. He was. Then you put him with Kevin Williams.
8: Yeah.
9: And I forgot about that.
8: Mm-hmm.
9: Then you had the other, the other big Williams. Yeah. So you had some pretty big boys and dominant guys up there. And Linville Joseph was one of those nose tackles where you knew.
8: Yeah.
9: You know, nobody. It just kind of, again, it proves to you, it's no different. Look at Doug Martin, number four. Mm-hmm. Linville Joseph, number three. Number two is Quince Lewinsky. Of the top five, three of these guys are on the lines, either defense or offense. Once again, Dan, goes right back to what we said.
8: Mm-hmm.
9: Goes to what you and I have talked about. Certain things have not changed in the NFL for over the past 50, 60 years. What's that? Start at the front, work your way back.
8: That's right, yeah.
9: I mean,
8: build that foundation.
9: Yeah, there's, in 98, I remember my brother Reed, the mayor, was talking. He goes, the Viking offensive line in 98 was so good. He goes, even I, a 5'7" white boy from Western South Dakota, could pass for 10 touchdowns in that on that line. And he was right. And that's what I thought was really interesting. Then you go to the 10, Randy. Tim Irwin's number 10, another offensive line guy.
8: Yeah.
9: You know, or one of the line guys, shall we say. Now, I don't know. What do you think about this one, Randy? One's still good. Number 9 is Wade Wilson.
8: Oh, Wade Wilson, yeah.
9: Except for 87, I'm
8: Well, hey, it only takes one good year.
9: Good point. But I'm saying over the time frame he was a Viking, I don't know.
8: I don't know if he was underrated. Jay Reed too, you know, it was just a couple years.
9: Fair point. I can't disagree with you on that. But just it was kind of funny to kind of interesting, shall I say, to take a look at this list and how many of these guys were on the line, whether it be defense or offense. Now, I don't. There are some guys I'm not sure about, like David Dixon is 19. I forgot about. I remember he was just he never got the Pro Bowls, but he was always very, very consistent, and that's all you want for in your offensive lineman.
8: Yeah.
9: You know, Henry Thomas, another. He would always have that weird angle.
8: Yeah.
9: Kind of like Randall McDaniel's weird leg.
8: Sure, yeah.
9: Now, one I thought was interesting in here, Brian Robinson, a defensive end guy. Once again, can't disagree with that one. E.J. Henderson was number 16. I'm looking for one guy in particular that I disagreed with somewhat. Not Amp Lee. What number is he?
8: Amp Lee. Yep. Oh, man, that's an old
9: Brian one. O'Neill, current lineman. Can't disagree with that one. Oh, come on. Where are you? Tom Johnson. What you know is going to be the last one on there, I bet. Joe Berger, huh? Okay. I somewhere on this list, they have Anthony Carter. And I go, I don't know if he's underrated. You know,
8: no, they can't.
9: I didn't think he was
8: on that list.
9: Yeah, somehow they had him on here. But anyway, point being, you know, let's go to the couch.
8: Yeah, let's find out. Maybe they got an answer for us too. Hi, good morning.
6: Nope, no answer from me.
8: Oh, Jeff, you disappoint me again.
6: I was just curious. I forgot to ask. Did Harrison Smith retire?
8: That's a good question. Darren, got an answer.
9: Jeff, you have just hit what I think is the biggest question mark to me, Randy, isn't who's going to be our quarterback.
8: Yeah.
9: It's going to be what happens if Harrison Smith retires.
8: Well, in a way, it sounds like he's have a foot out the door, right?
9: Yeah, but same thing last year.
8: Yeah. It was one of those last moment deals.
9: Now, I don't know what you guys. I'm curious what you think, Jeff and Randy. I think he's a Hall of Famer.
8: I wouldn't have put him in there.
9: Yeah. Would you put him in there, Jeff?
6: Oh, sure.
9: Yeah. Now, how are you going to replace somebody with that much experience? Because he's basically his position is the quarterback of the defense, more or less.
8: On the backside. Right.
9: Yeah. And how are you going to replace? You know, I'm not saying they don't have the guys for it, Josh Metallison, some other guys, but you've got a guy. I mean, even Aaron Rodgers says this guy's underrated. You know, so it goes to show you what are they going to do if he retires. Me personally, Jeff, I think he plays one last year.
6: No, I'm just curious.
9: Yeah.
6: I mean, you think sooner or later he'd make a decision.
9: Yeah. Yep.
8: Is he going to wait until after training camp?
9: He's got, you know, I'm sure he keeps himself in shape.
8: I would think so, yeah.
9: The most interesting thing was they were talking about this, and I can't remember where. It was on KFAN. I can't remember who it was. But they were talking about, it was a beat writer. I think it might have been Alec Lewis, who was talking about, he is not that type of guy that's going to retire and then come back and coach. He said, this guy, once he retires from football, he's done. He's going to be hitting the golf course. He's going to be outside playing with his kids. He's not going to do anything with football. And I thought that was very interesting because somebody with his knowledge, I thought somehow would come back and, whether it be an advisory role, I wasn't sure.
6: Or a defensive back coach.
9: Yeah, or even a guy that just comes into training camp and just says, hey, look at, you know, he might see things that the coaches don't, you know.
6: Right. Yeah,
8: but there's players that just say, that's it, I'm stepping out of it.
9: And Robert Smith did that, but Robert Smith came back to football. At least he did some broadcasting. But they were Alec Lewis says, once he walks away from football, he's not coming back in any capacity.
6: So do they have a timeline that he's got to make his mind up.
9: If I'm KOC, I think he's going to do the same thing he did 2 years ago, which is he will let
8: him decide for himself.
9: Yeah, the hitman. He will let the hitman decide when he wants to come back.
8: Doors open for you whenever you want to walk through.
9: Yeah. What's your gut tell you, Jeff?
6: What's that?
9: What does your gut tell you, Randy? What do you guys think? Does he come back?
6: I think he's going to come back.
9: What do you think, Randy?
8: It all depends on how training camp looks.
9: Yep.
8: And then Flores goes, please come back. I don't got anybody. Please come back.
9: I didn't mean to interrupt you, Jeff. What were you going to say?
6: No. I think he'll come back for maybe 1 year, but I wish he'd make up his mind so everybody, kind of knows what's going on. Yep. But I guess, it's only July.
8: Yeah, that's right.
9: Yeah, but good question, Jeff. We got to go to a break, but thanks for the phone call, Jeff.
8: And speaking of that, let's take this break now so we can talk about markets and such coming up.
14: It's voting time in South Dakota, and conservative Republicans get to choose our next governor. Will we pick another career politician who'll give us the same old excuses? Or will we shake up the status quo with an outsider businessman who's actually created jobs and balanced budgets? If you like Donald Trump's fight, you'll love Toby Doden's grit. Here's Toby Doden.
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14: 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Toby Doden for governor. 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
8: All right, if I made my correct assumptions on the phones, I think I got Lori. Good morning.
17: Good morning.
8: I got her. Good deal from AgWorks. Good morning. Let's look at your numbers.
17: Well, everything's a little bit on the downside this morning, so we're going to get started here. Right now, our corn is actually down 5 on the board. We're at 377. Soybeans is down 3 at 1131. The oats bid is a straight across at 270. Spring wheat is down 2 at 521. And the winter wheat is also down 2 at 569.
8: All right. They had some good gains yesterday, but losing a little traction at this time for the wheat. But if they want to do business, they sure give you a phone call.
17: They sure can. They can reach us at 605-886-3039.
8: You please enjoy your Thursday, okay?
17: I sure will.
8: Talk to you tomorrow. There's Laurie again. She is at AgWorks in Watertown.
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0: I love it. He's doing his homework in the commercial break. He's asking Google all these questions.
1: Well, I was talking about Anthony Carter, and I passed him four times.
0: Yeah.
1: He's number six on this list.
0: He's number six on the list.
1: And, you know, I will admit,
0: yeah,
1: it's the same reason why I think Chris Carter doesn't get the respect he deserves, unlike Jerry Rice, who had two Hall of Fame quarterbacks. If Anthony Carter, if Chris Carter had one of those quarterbacks thrown to him, we'd be talking about him being the best receiver of all time. Then I'm looking at Anthony Carter, I'm going, what are they talking about? Then I realized in some of his best years, from 40 games, from 1985 to 1987, Carter averaged the NFL best 20.4 yards on 119 catches. All right? And so I go, okay, who was this quarterback? It was Tommy Kramer, who wasn't bad.
0: Tommy Gunn.
1: When he wasn't drinking. I'm sorry.
0: Yes.
1: Okay, that wasn't comment that wasn't necessary. But, you know, not what I would call top-notch receiver, right?
0: Right. Well,
1: but
0: you're only as good as your quarterback.
1: Yep, I totally forgot about this. They said, this is where they give a lot of credit to the Vikings, because they said they acquired him in 1985. Minnesota sent linebacker, I don't even remember this guy, I looked him up, and I still can't remember him. Robin Sendelane in a 1986 second-round pick to Miami for the rights of Carter, who was burning USFL defenses for 3,000 yards and 27 TDs over three seasons. And then they go, imagine if Miami would have kept his rights.
0: Mm-hmm.
1: And he would have been with a very young and very talented Dan Marino. Now, there's another, as my son and I always talk about, what ifs.
0: Mm-hmm.
1: Like, what if
0: Pittsburgh drafted him?
1: Or Pittsburgh, what if it did he make the immaculate reception? Did that actually happen?
0: It happened.
1: You know,
0: I saw it. It's on video. I've seen it.
1: Because, remember, the next game, they would have gone out to, I think it was Oakland. I can't remember. I think they did, yes.
0: If Pittsburgh lost.
1: Yeah.
0: Yeah, Miami would have had to go to Oakland.
1: Miami never won there.
0: Yeah.
1: And that would have ended their perfect season. So, once again, great what ifs. I totally forgot about this. I'm still not sold on him being underrated.
0: Well, according to that list,
1: I get where Matthew Collar and Josh Smith are coming from.
0: Yeah.
1: You know, granted, he produced the big seasons. Yes, he had this. Yes, but I'm just not sure. So
0: Nope. He made the list. That's all that matters.
1: Yeah, but anyway. Good questions today, by the way, Jeff, and I hope everybody enjoyed the show. We will try to do better next week, maybe.
0: We'll try.
1: Somebody on this show's got it, can only go up after calling you Jeff and
0: that's
1: Mike.
0: It.
1: I mean,
0: that's right.
1: There's only one way to go. I mean, come on.
0: We're going upwards, baby. All right, have a great week.
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4: From ABC News, I'm Chuck Sievertson. The second day of confirmation hearings for Attorney General nominee Todd Blanche kicks off with witness testimony. Denny Bensky, a Jeffrey Epstein survivor, opposed to Blanche, claims the release of Epstein files was botched, not excluding her name and personal info.
5: They were available not only for the entire world to see, but my child, my students, my friends, my employers, my colleagues, and my family. It was humiliating.
4: Supporting Blanche, Jennifer Botts, an advocate whose daughter was killed, a non-citizen accused.
6: We must have leaders that are willing to act before the next life is taken. Leaders that are willing to confront the failures instead of explaining them away. Leaders like Todd Blanche.
4: Torrential rain, up to 30 inches forecast, sets off more flooding in parts of the Texas Hill Country. Dozens of floodwater rescues have saved people trapped in cars or homes. ABC News Chief Meteorologist Ginger Z.
7: There were flash flood emergencies throughout the morning in both Kendall and Kerr County, Texas. This is where this is an incredibly dangerous situation. At one point, one of the river gauges rose 16 feet in 30 minutes. That's what happens when you get 10 to 20 inches of rain in 2 days, and then on top of it, have more to come today. That level 4 out of 4 threat. This is the third day in a row of this.
4: Another day of unhealthy air to breathe for millions from the upper Midwest to the Northeast because of smoke from wildfires in Canada and Minnesota carried south. ABC's Matt Rivers.
8: The Minnesota National Guard participating in firefighting efforts. One official warns,
9: there will be some fire on the ground in some form or fashion, along with smoke, until it snows.
8: Breathing in the smoky air poses a risk for sensitive groups.
4: Shoppers slowed their spending in June from May amid continuing economic uncertainty. Retail sales rose 0.2% in June, says the Commerce Department. 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
4: First-time unemployment claims are down to a 10-week low, says the Labor Department. President Trump is expected to make a speech to the nation tonight at 9 Eastern. Sources say it's about the 2020 election and something learned from the Director of National Intelligence. There have been more American air attacks on targets in Iran, and Iran has fired missiles at U.S. allies in the Mideast. Iran has released an American woman held there since 2024. Her lawyer says she was falsely accused of being a spy. A stomach bug, ABC's Elizabeth Schulze.
12: Cyclosporiasis, that causes fatigue, fever, and an explosive upset stomach, is now on the rise in 34 states, with the CDC reporting nearly 7,000 confirmed or probable cases. The epicenter, Michigan, where doctors tell us they typically see less than 50 cases per year, now it's up to 600 per day.
4: Meta announcing a new safety feature which will notify a parent if a teen's conversation with the company's AI program suggests they may be considering suicide or self-harm. ABC's Rebecca Jarvis.
12: Meta says it built a dedicated AI system to identify these types of high-risk conversations, working with experts and parents to determine which types of conversations should warrant an alert. And as an additional safeguard, any chat flagged by AI will be reviewed by a human before an alert is sent. And they say if the teen's intent is ambiguous, they will err on the side of caution.
4: Chuck Sievertson, ABC News.
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0: Now time for funeral announcements on 950 KWAT. Funeral service this afternoon at 1 o'clock for Barbara Johnson, 89 of Watertown. That will be held at the White and Comus Funeral Chapel. White and Comus in charge of these arrangements for Barbara Johnson. Funeral mass tomorrow at 10:30 for Paula Mack, age 77 of Watertown. That service will be at the Holy Rosary in Kranzberg at 10:30. White and Comus in charge of these arrangements for Paula Mack. Funeral services will be held on Saturday for LaVon Vonnie Ryerson, 91 of Watertown. Service time 10:30 at Grace Lutheran Church, Watertown.
13: Why didn't Comis in charge of these arrangements for LaVon Vonnie Ryerson? Memorial services on July 22nd for Carl Killian, age 76, of Kranzberg. That will be 10:30 at the Watertown American Legion. Crawford Ostis in charge of the arrangements for Carl Killian. Funeral service on July 23rd for Justin Rook, age 27, of Watertown, will be 10:30 at Lutheran Church of Our Redeemer, Watertown. Crawford Ostis in charge of these arrangements for Justin Rook. Celebration of life on July 25th for William B.J. Johnson, 82, of Watertown. That's 1-3 at Crawford Ostis Funeral Chapel, Watertown. Crawford Ostis in charge of the arrangements for William B.J. Johnson. Graveside services pending at this time for

0: Maurice Pete Peterson, 84, of Watertown. He will be buried at the Black Hills National Cemetery of Sturgis. And it will be private graveside services for Joyce Rusink, age 96, of Watertown, at the Bemis Presbyterian Cemetery of Bemis. That will be on August 14th. That is funeral announcements on 950 KWAT.
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0: I'm Don Fierstead, and you're listening to KWAT 950's Outdoor. Now we have the Clark County Zach Thompson, Conservation Officer with the Game Fish and Parks. And from shore boat, anything standing out or getting good fishing pressure?
1: You know, there's still some fish being caught down at Dry Lake Number 2. They're starting to find some smaller fish and everything. If you can find a weed line somewhere, get in that, 7-8 foot of water, really work those ledges, specifically doing pulling bait, seems to be working the best. But there is a couple people out in the basins now just pulling cranks back and forth in the deep basins and getting some fish as well. So it's really day to day. This hot weather, not a lot of wind here and there, kind of gets the lake a little bit warmed up, so a lot of those fishers seem to be going deeper now and finding that cooler water. So probably focusing in on more of that 12-foot, 16-foot of water during the daytime temps. So other than that, moving north, Indian Springs, one thing is we're still having parking issues up there. Guys aren't paying attention to the signs that you can't park on the road. So if you go to Indian Springs, make sure you're paying attention to signs. That's the biggest thing is we don't need the sheriff out there writing citations. So, but fishing has been all right up there. Still, it's starting to slow down finally, but a lot of fish with over 20 inches. So make sure you're measuring a lot of fish right around 20. So measure twice before you think about anything. And then

0: the northern part of the county is pretty slim pickings as well. Not seeing much activity again. Seen a few fish come out of there with a few guys that are coming up there, but nothing to write home about. And then going back down to Casey Slough, a little bit of traffic on there from weekend to weekend. It seems like they are finding a few smaller fish out in the deeps right in front of the road grade and kind of going back and forth in there. Just make sure if you're a first-timer, watch out for the big peninsula that runs underwater. It's real shallow. Sounds like we might have had a boat hit the old sandbar here not too long ago again that runs all the way west. So
1: on Swan Lake, can you, on that north gravel road that you travel west maybe a mile and then go back and right there, can you get to that shoreline to fish on Swan, to your knowledge?
0: So you can get to most places there. Yeah, it's opened up. All the gravel roads are taking travel. You can get into the north end there. Just be cognizant of there is that closed body of water on the very north end and the very northwest end of Swan Lake. So if you're curious on those, just go onto our Game and Fish website maps and look which ones are closed.
1: Zach Thompson, Conservation Officer out of Clark County, thank you. Now we travel down to that Brookings to Sioux Falls area. Biologist, Area Supervisor Dave Lucchese. And this time of the year, have you completed any lake surveys?
2: Yeah, we're well into the lake survey season. In fact, we'll wrap it up in about a month. But results, the Madison Lakes, they've been a little quiet, probably for about a decade now, but we've seen an uptick in perch, and that continued this year. Lake Madison had good numbers of perch in the survey nets, and a lot of those fish were really nice. They were those 11, 12-inch combos there. So that might be something to look at this fall. And, of course, the other two lakes in that chain are Herman and Brandt, and they had both had good perch numbers. Perch were in that 8 to 10-inch class. Had some bigger ones, so that whole system might be good here in about a month and a half once that fight starts. We did just do Lake Sinai. We had some great hopes, we'd heard some positive things, but we didn't see that. We had about two walleyes per survey net, which is half of what we'd like to see, and they tended to be smaller fish. There were white bass and a few bluegills, crappies, but even when things were good, we struggled surveying that lake. That water is super clear, and I don't know, we just don't have very good luck. So those, that's a few lakes that we've surveyed recently. We have yet to do Thompson or Whitewood. They're coming up.
1: As far as fishing, shore, boat, anything going?
2: How the reports have been coming in kind of slow. The one that I've heard where they're still picking up some walleyes, a mixed bag, walleyes, some crappies, white bass, is Lake Thompson. Sounds like they're still catching some fish out there. Whitewood, just really haven't heard anything there. I would think that if somebody pulled plugs out on Lake, that could be good for walleyes. We saw a lot of fish in there last year when people were fishing, and it was pretty good this spring. So that might hold some promise. Really, the other lakes around the Brookings area, I'm sure you can catch catfish right now on Lake Campbell. There's probably a pretty good bite of those. But the fishing reports really have been sparse lately. We're kind of in that summer doldrums period and just really haven't heard a lot.
1: Last question, Dave, in your travels between Sioux Falls and Brookings, Sioux River, is that really low?
2: Yeah, it did come up. I mean, with those recent rains, it's kind of held its own. I would say that it's probably similar to what we saw last spring. But it never really did reach bank full, and so... So it's just kind of held its own, as have some of our lakes, and then a few of our other lakes. We

0: continue to see water levels go down. In fact, we've been moving docks further out just so they're usable.
1: Dave Lucchese, biologist, area supervisor with the Game Fish and Parks. Thank you.
2: Well, this is Vic from Cohen's Corner. We got a really good lineup of shotguns and rifles, new and used. Ammo has been coming in good, so a lot of the hard-to-get rifle cartridges. Good used guns. We got a lot of new Benellis, Brownings, Winchesters, a lot of Franchi shotguns. Like, we're just set really good, Don.
1: It's Vic Carter at Cohen's Corner, 10 miles south of Watertown on Highway 81.
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1: 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Well, now we head out to West Whitlock Bay. Chuck Krause, pro guide out there at Lake Oahe, and fishing shallow deep. What's working and where?
7: A little bit of both. The scopers are out in the trees, doing quite well on the large fish, meaning 8 pounds and on up. And the live baiters, fishing anywhere from 7 to 25 foot. We can keep a little breeze going. A pretty decent shallow water bite. Shallow meaning 10, 12 foot. Tank baits or live bait, either one.
1: Is anybody targeting smallies?
7: You know, not that I know of right off the top of my head, but we've been catching them when we're pulling crank baits. We had about a 5-pounder the other day. You get some catfish and some drum and stuff when you're doing worms, so a little bit of everything is going right now. So, but the bites have been pretty strong. Fishing anywhere from Akaska, although we're headed down to Cow Creek this morning because the Governor's Cup this weekend. Going to check things out down there. We've been down there a couple of days already and had some success. So we'll see what happens.
1: Pro guide Chuck Krause out at the Whitlock Bay area on Lake Oahe. Thank you. Now we travel up to Big Stone Lake, talking to Jenny at Schmidt's Landing. And as far as fishing shore boat, anything happening?
8: Yeah, it does seem like people are coming in with bluegill and some walleye. So the walleye, I've heard, tried gold spinners, and then sometimes people are doing well with leeches and other times crawlers. So it's kind of bringing a little bit of each. And then bluegill also seems like a lot of people are liking either waxworms or pieces of leech or nightcrawler too.
1: As far as people, do you get many that just want to, catch bass, largemouth?
8: Yeah, it seems like a lot of that is more tournaments, but we do have some people getting some bass from the docks.
1: And as far as weed lines or weeds, how's the lake? What shape is it in so far this year?
8: Yeah, it seems like, you know, at some, depending on the wind direction, the clarity, sometimes it's clear, sometimes it's getting really green. Weed line, it does seem like people are able to take advantage of that. A lot of the weeds are down, so it's a little bit easier to fish.
1: Jenny, it's Mitt's Landing on Big Stone Lake. Thank you. Well, now we head up to Day County. Austin Norton, conservation officer with the Game Fish and Parks and Shore Boat. Is the normal lakes that have a bite still going and anything else?
9: Yeah, primarily the normal lakes that are still hitting pretty good. Bitter, Wabe, Hazelden, Haugie had some traffic still. North, South Rush, Blue Dog. Just the general go-to lakes for the Day County area have been doing okay. Primarily the walleye bite's been decent. Picking up a few perch, few white bass, few northern pike, and as always, even shore fishing has been decent still. The popular area of Highway 12, both on the North and South Rush side of the road there, and by Blue Dog, does seem to attract quite a bit of shore fishing attention, and other places out around the county in the Grenville area and on the north end of Bitter Lake.
1: Has Pickerel kind of turned into a panfish lake?
9: Yeah, I mean, it's still a pretty popular panfish lake. They do have some really nice walleye in there, which, you know, does attract different anglers different times of the years. Seems to be even kind of more of a popular ice fishing lake than summer fishing. But generally speaking, that is more of a targeted area for those panfish.
1: Opitz or Clear Lake, anything in Roberts County, to your knowledge?
9: Opitz has seen a little bit of traffic. It's been overall quiet, though. Roberts County, you got Drywood Lake. If you're looking to pick up a few walleye, a few northern pike, that's always been a popular lake the last few years. Again, Hazelden, though, has been getting a lot of pressure since we've got that new ramp in there and it's finished. I know probably this last week, it's probably not unheard of to see 15 to 30 boats there a day. So it's been busy and people are really enjoying that ramp, which was paid for by Habitat stamp dollars. And I'll always remind people that North Rush is coming. Hopefully in August is when we're hoping to start working on that. And that'll be another Habitat Stamp funded project to get a new ramp in there and a new dock as well.
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7: 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Popcorn tycoon Orville Redenbacher was born on this day, and in 1969, Apollo 11 lifted off. Many of us are trying to get by on less these days. Here are some ways to get more from that roll of aluminum foil. 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
9: Here's your forecast from Watertown Radio and GoWatertown.net. Ample sunshine expected today, with daytime highs approaching 90. Winds out of the south, 8 to 15 miles an hour. Clear skies again tonight. Lows dip down to about 73. Daytime highs approaching 94. Tomorrow, ample sunshine expected. I'm meteorologist Derek Hite on Watertown Radio. Currently, it's 83 degrees.
10: I'm Frank Miller with Your Money Now. Well, investors continue to react to some positive economic news as a new report out shows that American shoppers showed a bit of resilience last month, even as cheaper gas dragged down overall spending. The Commerce Department's retail sales report said there was a modest increase of 0.2% in the month of June, following a revised 1% surge in May. The government figures weren't adjusted for inflation, so last month's drop in gas prices did drag down the headline number. Business at gas stations were down over 5%. Leaving out gas prices, though, consumer spending was strong, jumping 0.7%. Auto dealers led the gains with sales up nearly 2%, and that was thanks to aggressive manufacturer incentives. Elsewhere, retail shoppers were a bit more selective as sales at clothing and accessory stores were down slightly amid fading tax benefits and broader economic worries. On Wall Street, stocks are mixed, the Dow posting a modest gain, while the S&P and NASDAQ are both lower. And that is Your Money Now.
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0: There is a Smokey and the Miracles and the Tears of a Clown at 950 KWAT. 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
1: It's voting time in South Dakota, and conservative Republicans get to choose our next governor. 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

0: The Eurythmics, and that is Sweet Dreams. And we have news coming up, ABC. Mike Tanner will have local news, and we'll find out what is happening with your money now. That would be coming up here in just a moment.
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11: 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It is expected to draw scrutiny from antitrust regulators. And Vice President J.D. Vance is taking aim at foreign influence over American policy. The vice president is accusing what he calls certain elements within the Israeli government of funding a discreet campaign to derail U.S. peace negotiations with Iran. Speaking on the Joe Rogan Experience podcast, Vance said that the administration has clear evidence of a well-funded effort to manipulate American public opinion and prolong the conflict. Vance said his message to those trying to tank the deal was that he was going to put American interests first. On Wall Street, stocks are mixed. That's Your Money Now.
12: The board recommends approving.
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1: From ABC News, I'm Michelle Franzen. The longtime teleprompter operator for President Trump facing allegations he profited off the speeches by placing bets on the prediction market, Cauchy.
2: When President Donald Trump approached the podium to deliver his State of the Union address in February, one of the few people who knew what he was about to say was setting himself up to profit from the president's words. Gabriel Perez, a technical assistant to the president who's been operating Trump's teleprompter since 2016, is in talks with federal regulators to settle allegations that he used inside knowledge of more than a dozen of the president's speeches to win more than $100,000 on prediction market Kalshi, sort of ABC News. Kalshi's lawyers said they referred the suspicious trades to regulators, and the White House says Perez is fully cooperating. Peter Haralambos, ABC News.
1: Renewed strikes between the U.S. and Iran continuing, the U.S. targeting ships trying to reach Iranian ports, Iran also targeting U.S. assets in the region. A stalemate in the strait leading to uncertainty. ABC News contributor and former Defense Department official Mick Mulroy has more.
3: So it's 21% of the world's energy supply, and that matters to every country. Yes, the United States gets less of our energy from the region, but when there's less energy around the world, and everybody pays more. We've already seen that. With gas prices, the other part of this, there's many key minerals that come out of this region, including 30% of what we use to produce food.
1: Residents in Hill Country in Texas on high alert today. Massive floods triggering evacuations and some water rescues. ABC's Faith Abube is in Kerrville.
4: The river is quietly in the middle, usually. I'm being told that usually there are about maybe 2,000 cubic feet of water moving the river per second. Today, at the height of it, it was about 215,000 cubic feet of water per second moving. We've been getting emergency alerts nonstop.
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1: More than 800 wildfires are burning in Canada and some in Minnesota. That smoke drifting from those fires, creating another bad air quality day for millions across the U.S. ABC's Matt Rivers has more.
7: The Minnesota National Guard participating in firefighting efforts. One official warns some fires there could burn for months.
8: So there will be some fire on the ground in some form or fashion, along with smoke, until it snows.
7: Breathing in the smoky air poses a risk for sensitive groups. Officials warning the smoke, coupled with an oppressive heat wave, could be harmful, urging people, especially those with pre-existing conditions, to limit their time outside.
1: Local health officials across 34 states are working to contain an ongoing outbreak of the intestinal illness cyclosporiasis. Federal agencies are also facing increased questions over their role in protecting public health amid budget cuts. Here's ABC's Elizabeth Scholz.
9: Nationwide, federal officials still have not identified a cause. And right now, there are vacancies at the top of the FDA, CDC, and Surgeon General's office. On Capitol Hill on Wednesday, the CDC director nominee was asked why the agency last year stopped one of its programs that tracks the disease. She said she was unaware of that change, and the CDC says that states are still required to report cases as part of its national surveillance program.
1: President Zelensky facing a serious political crisis after he fired a popular defense minister credited by many with Ukraine's recent turnaround of the battlefield. Michelle Franz.
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10: Good afternoon from the KWAT newsroom. I'm Mike Tanner. Here's a look at what's happening. A man from Rochester, Minnesota has died in a vehicle pedestrian crash in Day County. It happened last night, 7 miles west of Pierrepont. The Highway Patrol says two people had been in a Kia vehicle westbound on 130th Street when they struck a deer. They left the scene and later returned in a Honda CR-V and were parked on the road in the westbound lane facing east. They exited the Honda while leaving the headlights on. At the same time, the driver of a commercial box truck was westbound and approaching the Honda. The driver of the truck tried to avoid the Honda but struck the male victim who was standing in the road. That pedestrian, a 51-year-old man from Rochester, was killed. The truck was driven by a 21-year-old man from Summit who was not injured, nor was a second pedestrian, a 53-year-old woman from Bath. Well, the Roberts County Sheriff's Office has arrested a North Dakota man who faces charges in multiple states related to stolen property and drugs. Sheriff's deputies were called to Dakota Connection Casino just east of Sisseton on July 2nd after getting a tip that a stolen Bobcat skid steer loader from North Dakota was spotted in the casino parking lot. As the investigation continued, law enforcement agencies from McLean County and Cass County, North Dakota, each reported additional stolen property that was believed to be connected to this case. During the investigation, Roberts County authorities retrieved the stolen skid steer loader valued at $25,000, along with thousands of dollars worth of stolen power tools and a stolen moped. The man they arrested has been identified as Daniel Gay of Newtown, North Dakota. During a search of the vehicle he was driving, they found a burnt glass pipe that field tested positive for meth residue. Search warrants were obtained, which led to the discovery of more stolen property and more drugs. Gay is charged with possession of a stolen vehicle, receiving stolen property, unauthorized ingestion of a controlled substance, and possession or use of drug paraphernalia. He's facing additional charges in North Dakota. A 19-year prison sentence was handed down Wednesday to a Watertown man who was a foster parent to a young girl. 53-year-old Jason Curry was sentenced on charges of aggravated incest and solicitation of a minor. I talked about the case with Cottington County State's Attorney Allison Bakken.
11: Curry was a person that was placed in charge of taking care of this young woman. She, you know, had been in the foster care system, and this is exactly the kind of thing that we hear as horror stories of the foster care system. She had begun to trust him, and he violated her trust, and it was important that we made sure that we got a conviction and that he was sentenced to the penitentiary so that she doesn't have to fear him out there anymore.
10: Curry has a hearing impairment and had to listen to court proceedings while wearing headphones. His attorney argued that because of that impairment, he didn't feel it was right to, in his words, warehouse his client in a penitentiary setting. Here was Bakken's response to that argument.
11: Nobody comes to us perfect. The penitentiary system is equipped to handle people with medical conditions. We send people in wheelchairs. We send people that are handicapped. The reality is that he was equipped well enough to commit these offenses, and so he's equipped well enough to spend some time in the penitentiary.
10: The sentence was handed down by Judge Dawn Elsher, who called Curry's crimes entirely preventable. Well, some politicians take poll numbers with a grain of salt, questioning their accuracy and stating that the only numbers that really matter are the ones that come out after the ballots have been counted. The same can be said for the latest polling in the Republican gubernatorial runoff in South Dakota. The Kelloland Emerson College poll finds Larry Roden with a commanding 30-point lead over Toby Doden, roughly 6 weeks after Doden had more votes than Roden in a June 2nd primary. Doden calls these latest poll results fake and absurd. Here's what he told me about polling.
12: Polling by its very nature, isn't super accurate. Usually there's a plus or minus of 5%. But in South Dakota, it's even a bigger spread usually. Like, I would be very cautious about putting a lot of stock in polling. Even my internal polling, we view as cautiously optimistic because it's such a rural state.
10: Doden and Roden face off in the July 28th runoff to determine the Republican Party candidate for governor in the November general election. The South Dakota Lottery has announced the Dakota Cash jackpot has been won by someone who purchased a ticket at Teal's Market in Sisseton. The winning ticket for last night's drawing is worth a little over $184,000. The winning numbers were 1, 9, 10, 16, and 33. The odds of winning the jackpot are 1 in about 325,000. That's a look at what's happening from the KWAT Newsroom. I'm Mike Tanner.

0: Here's your forecast from Watertown Radio and GoWatertown.net. Ample sunshine expected this afternoon with daytime highs approaching 93. Winds out of the south, 8 to 15 miles per hour. Lows around 73. Tonight, clear skies. Bright sunshine expected tomorrow. High temperatures reach up to 94. I'm meteorologist Mandy Thaluber on Watertown Radio. Right now, it's 84 degrees.
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3: A lifetime isn't measured in speeches. It's measured in actions. Larry Roden spent his life ranching, welding, serving on the school board, as a deacon in his church, a volunteer basketball coach. Long before he was governor, Larry Roden was serving his community. Not for attention, not for headlines. 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Some politicians spend a lifetime pretending to be somebody else. Larry Roden spent his lifetime showing us who he is. July 28th, Governor Larry Roden, keeping South Dakota strong, safe, free, and built to last. Paid for by Roden for Governor.
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0: Now time for funeral announcements on 950 KWAT. Funeral mass tomorrow at 10:30 for Paula Mack, age 77, of Watertown. That service will be at the Holy Rosary in Kransburg at 10:30. White and Comas in charge of these arrangements for Paula Mack. Funeral services will be held on Saturday for LaVon Vonnie Ryerson, 91, of Watertown. Service time 10:30 at Grace Lutheran Church, Watertown. White and Comas in charge of these arrangements for LaVon Vonnie Ryerson. A funeral mass for Teresa Holman, age 74, of Watertown, will be on Monday at 10:30 at Immaculate Conception Church, Watertown. White and Comas in charge of these arrangements for Teresa Holman. Memorial services on July 22nd for Carl Killian, age 76, of Kransburg. That will be 10:30 at the Watertown American Legion. Crawford Ostis in charge of the arrangements for Carl Killian. Funeral service on July 23rd for Justin Rook, age 27, of Watertown, will be 10:30 at Lutheran Church of Our Redeemer, Watertown. Crawford Ostis in charge of these arrangements for Justin Rook. Celebration of life on July 25th for William B.J. Johnson, 82, of Watertown. That's 1-3 at Crawford Ostis Funeral Chapel, Watertown. Crawford Ostis in charge of the arrangements for William B.J. Johnson. Graveside services pending at this time for Maurice Pete Peterson, 84, of Watertown. He will be buried at the Black Hills National Cemetery of Sturgis. And it will be private graveside services for Joyce Rusink, age 96, of Watertown, at the Bemis Presbyterian Cemetery of Bemis. That will be on August 14th. That is funeral announcements on 950 KWAT.
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0: 950 KWAT, there's blood, sweat, and tears, and you make me so very happy. Well, looks like the mosquito population again is high, so they'll be spraying tonight after 9 o'clock. They'll be handling the northwest and northeast part of Watertown tonight. That will be north of 3rd Avenue, north, west, and east of Broadway tonight. Should be nice weather tonight to spray for more of those mangling mosquitoes out there. Let's see what's going on with our current ag market report.
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7: Summer fun often involves water recreation. But harmful algal blooms, or HAMPs for short, can pose threats to human health in impacted lakes. South Dakota Department of Agriculture and Natural Resources HAMPs coordinator Josh Strobel reports harmful algal blooms are caused by an abundance of nutrients such as nitrogen and phosphorus.
8: And a lot of the times these overloading of nitrogen and phosphorus come from heavy rainfall and runoff events that we see a lot of the times throughout the state.
7: Multiple heavy rain events this summer have led to significant runoff in some areas, resulting in at least one lake, Twin Lakes in Spinn County, to be flagged for HAMPs. Strobel explains DANR focuses HAMPs testing in lakes popular for recreation.
8: And these are generally lakes that don't have just boat ramps, but they also have very big beach shorelines that are people recreating and swimming at as well.
7: The HAMPS page on the DANR website offers an interactive map of South Dakota lakes, highlighting which have been tested for harmful algae and the results from those samples. 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Strobel indicates not all water bodies are able to be tested, so he encourages people to use common sense when recreating.
8: We want to keep people, children, and pets safe when recreating in South Dakota. 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If you are unsure if it's an actual bloom, don't have a sample to back up that evidence, then we just like to tell people that it's better to be safe than sorry.
7: The public may also notify DANR if water quality appears suspect. Visit danr.sd.gov and search HABS for greater details. I'm Pam Geppert reporting.

0: 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We'll have information that's important to our area veterans and their families. So join us for Vets Corner on August 6th on KWAT.
1: A lifetime isn't measured in speeches. It's measured in actions. Larry Roden spent his life ranching, welding, serving on the school board, as a deacon in his church, a volunteer basketball coach. Long before he was governor, Larry Roden was serving his community. Not for attention, not for headlines. That's just who he is. As governor, he kept serving, delivering the largest property tax cut in South Dakota history, putting $1,000 or more back in families' pockets, reducing violent crime, murder, meth, and robberies by double digits, standing up for life, banning the abortion pill, and defending our Second Amendment rights, earning him the endorsement of the NRA. Some politicians spend a lifetime pretending to be somebody else. Larry Roden spent his lifetime showing us who he is. July 28th, Governor Larry Roden, keeping South Dakota strong, safe, free, and built to last. Paid for by Roden for Governor.
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3: Daytime highs approaching 93 this afternoon under clear skies, south winds 8 to 15 miles per hour. Clear skies again tonight, lows level off around 72. Ample sunshine expected tomorrow, daytime highs approaching 94. I'm meteorologist Mandy Faluber on Watertown Radio. Right now, 86.
4: I'm Frank Miller with Your Money Now. Well, there's a push on Capitol Hill to officially eliminate the penny. The U.S. House has passed the Common Sense Act, which is bipartisan legislation that would legally halt production of the penny. Because a one-cent piece now costs nearly four times its face value to make, lawmakers want to phase it out. That'll give businesses the option to round cash transactions to the nearest nickel instead. The bill now heads to the Senate and will allow the Treasury to explore a lower-cost redesign for the nickel. And in corporate news, there's a major courtroom shuffle in a massive Hollywood merger fight. Paramount Skydance has won an early procedural battle in its federal antitrust case. The media giant has successfully argued to remove the initial judge that was assigned to the state lawsuit, citing his past work for the Writers Guild, which is the union actively fighting the merger. A new federal judge has taken over the case, which is looking to block Paramount's $111 billion acquisition of Warner Brothers Discovery. On Wall Street, stocks have given up early gains and have been trading mostly lower. That's Your Money Now.
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1: A Better Life with Dr. Sanjay Gupta.
2: I read this interesting story the other day, which was written by a colleague of mine, about why so-called, quote, admin nights are the new book club for busy adults. Now, I learned this is a term coined by journalist Chris Collin, who wrote about this life hack in the Wall Street Journal. An admin night is when people come together for a night, a fun night, while holding one another accountable to an assignment. The ones usually considered back burner tasks, the ones that you've been putting off. The person you choose to do an admin night with matters a lot, because that's your accountability partner. That's what one person told us. People love the social aspect because it can bring these boring tasks to light, make them feel more fun, and where you go matters as well. You need to have enough space and hopefully not too many distractions. And again, don't forget to leave some time for fun. I'm Dr. Sanjay Gupta, helping you live a better life.
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0: There is Laura Branigan and Gloria at 950 KWAT. Michelle Rook will be making her way in here in the 2 o'clock hour for our Agri-Talk for the full hour. Jim Rome Show for a couple hours. We got Calling All Sports, 5 o'clock hour. Another night of the great one, Mark Levin. Right after the Rosary, he'll get started with his broadcast. And again, cooking on Compesca, day number one with Thursday Night Live today. Admission will be free at 4 o'clock again. The park and the food vendors will open, so take advantage of that. Stick around for the great entertainment tonight starting at 7 o'clock. We got one more brownfield report to take care of, so let's do it.
1: Hogs were mostly higher Thursday. Soybeans, corn, and cattle finished lower. I'm John Perkins with a brownfield market update. When it comes to short stature corn, it all started with Stein. For decades, they've been focused on unique hybrids to deliver top yields. Stein invented short stature corn, then they perfected it. Stein has yield. Soybeans were lower on profit-taking and technical selling. Old crop export sales were up on the week, and new crop sales were the largest in months, with both led by China. The trade continues to monitor potential crop stress in some key growing areas. August beans are down 7 1/4 at $11.95. September was 7 lower at $11.85 1/4. August bean meal was up $4 at $3.22.90, and August bean oil was down 49 points at $72.43. Corn saw some profit taking. Parts of the corn belt could see cooler temperatures next week, but some areas are going to remain dry into the end of the month. Old crop export sales are marketing near low, with new crop down in the week. September corn was 6 lower at 441.5, and December was down 5.5 at 464. And wheat closed mixed. It consolidated, continuing to watch U.S. and world crop weather issues in addition to movement in and around the Black Sea region. Technically, contracts did look a little bit overbought. September Chicago was 2 3/4 lower at 674 3/4. September Kansas City was down 3.5 at 716.5. September Minneapolis was up 2 at 685 1/4. Live and feeder cattle were down sharply, coming under cash and wholesale pressure again on Thursday. August live was down 305 at 227.07, and October was 272 lower, 223.27. August feeders were down 335 at 346.60. And hogs were mixed, mostly higher on spread trade, along with the recent cash and wholesale business. August lean was down 5 cents at $100.27. October was up 20 at $86.92. I'm John Perkins with a Brownfield Market Update.

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1: From ABC News, I'm Michelle Franzen. The U.S. military continuing to carry out strikes against Iran and also enforcing the naval blockade in the Strait of Hormuz for ships trying to reach or leave Iranian ports. ABC's Karen Travers says Iran also launching attacks throughout the region.
2: Jordan and Bahrain were facing incoming yesterday, and then today reports from Kuwait about Iranian strikes back at them. Yesterday, the United States hit military installations in the north, also fired on that oil tanker. The president has repeated that threat to go after civilian infrastructure in Iran.
1: Iranian authorities also released American Dina Karari. She's been detained in Iran since 2024. President Trump calling her release a goodwill gesture by Iran. As the war with Iran intensifies, President Trump will deliver a speech to Americans tonight. Press Secretary Caroline Leavitt says his remarks will focus on election integrity.
3: I think all Republicans and Democrats should recognize this should be a nonpartisan issue. If we don't have safe and secure elections in our country, we cannot have a country. It is a vital part of our democracy, of our constitutional republic. The president will be speaking about that tonight.
1: Outgoing Republican Senators Tom Tillis, John Cornyn, along with GOP Congressman Tom Massey, say looking back on the 2020 elections is not a productive message for Republicans in the midterms. Severe storms in Texas leading to massive evacuations and water rescues. The governor confirming one person has died. Those floods impacting communities in Hill Country devastated by last year's deadly flooding. Here's ABC's Jim Ryan.
4: During the flooding of July 4th, 2025, the town of Comfort was inundated when the Guadalupe River was driven out of its banks by heavy rain upstream. Now, after days of heavy storms, the Guadalupe River is raging again, and the National Weather Service is warning of what it calls a large and deadly flood wave roaring toward Kerrville and Comfort.
1: Extreme heat combined with drifting smoke from hundreds of Canada wildfires leading to bad air quality again for parts of the U.S. You're listening to ABC.
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1: In Florida, a low-flying Blue Angels jet this week, whizzing by beachgoers in Pensacola. That's home to the Blue Angels flight squad. The jet just feet off the ground, sending sand, hats, tents, and chairs flying with both cheers and disbelief. Ashley Korn has been coming to the event for a long time.
7: I've been coming for 10 years, and I've never seen a pass like that in my life.
1: The Blue Angels says officials are reviewing the incident. Defense Secretary Pete Hegseth, though, appearing to brush off the low-flying Blue Angel jet as nothing out of the ordinary. He reposting several images and videos, including a photo of the flight with the phrase, quote, "Carry on, Patriots." The Trump administration announcing its first new formal tariffs. They're the first since the Supreme Court struck down much of the administration's previous tariff policies earlier this year.
8: Brazil is being hit with new 25% tariffs, with Trump administration officials accusing the country of engaging in unfair trade practices. The new 25% tariff is lower than the 40% tariff announced last year, which was struck down by the Supreme Court in February. They also include carve-outs for beef, coffee, and orange juice, as well as some energy products and aerospace parts. The new tariffs take effect July 22nd. Mike Dubusky, ABC News.
1: President Zelensky triggering a serious political crisis in Ukraine after he fired his popular defense minister, credited by many with Ukraine's recent turnaround on the battlefield. That's led to thousands turning out to protest. Michelle Franzen, ABC News.
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10: It's Thursday afternoon, July 16th, and this is AgriTalk. Welcome to AgriTalk. I'm your host, Michelle Rook. Well, after making some new highs for the move overnight, grains closed lower on Thursday, seeing some profit taking after Wednesday's huge rally, and then we also ran into kind of the next layer of chart resistance in some of these charts, plus some farmer selling pickup. Soybeans faded, talk of more China sales and strong weekly new crop exports confirming last week's China purchases. So what will it take to keep the rally going? Cattle continued to spiral to new lows for the move with sharply lower cash and a record losing streak of 14 down days in August live cattle. August Hog also faded. Details today on AgriTalk. Our guest market analyst is Jason Geller of Blue Line Futures. Later in the show, Ken Ferry joins us with Crop Tech Consulting with a chalk check on crop conditions and yield potential. We get price action perspective with Oliver Slope of Blue Line Futures right after the news with Bill Watts, editor of Pro Farmer. Good afternoon, Bill.
11: Good afternoon, Michelle.
10: Well, how are you doing today?
11: Oh, hanging in there. You know, it's an interesting, after yesterday's activity, you see the market give back a little bit of ground, I suppose. Not too surprising.
10: I was going to say, you were not surprised by the fact that we pulled back here today, were you?
11: Yeah, it's not surprising to see some consolidation after a move like that. And remember, we started this late last week. Yesterday, we saw Kansas City touching limit higher in hard red winter wheat. And it's just been a volatile, market here. So, the spark obviously was that intensifying conflict between Russia and Ukraine in the Black Sea region that's posing a real threat to ports and exports. And it doesn't look like there's been any let up. We've got reports saying over 200 vessels from both countries have been hit over the last 5 days or so. And of course, this comes during harvest there, with exports typically set to ramp up beginning really as early as next month, and then you throw the weather on top of it. So, and the shorts also getting caught here. So that's a recipe for some volatility, and so probably due for a little bit of consolidation, as you say, hitting some of these technical levels as well, also a factor. So,
10: yeah.
11: But that today that left us with September soft red winter wheat down 2 3/4 cents at 674 3/4. September hard red winter wheat down 3.5 cents at 716.5. While September spring wheat futures rose 2 cents to 685 1/4.
10: Yeah, and I don't think the narrative changed here at all in terms of the Black Sea threat, export threat. So that's why profit taking seemed like the perfect culprit for today. Corn market also setting back just a little bit.
11: Yeah, corn had obviously got some, you've seen some support off that wheat rally. Ukraine also a concern there as well, though, too. Ukraine, the seventh largest corn exporter. We did see some consolidation there as well. But people keeping an eye on the weather here. Above normal temperatures continue to linger across much of the western corn belt with below normal precipitation. European model seems to be showing some prospect for some rains in South Dakota moving into Iowa, but not until late next week. And so, we'll see how that all pans out, but you know, certainly you know, some prospects for stress out there. On the demand side, USDA reported old crop corn sales last week of 315,000 metric tons, which was a marketing year low, short of analyst expectations. New crop sales, 311,200 metric tons. That was also near the low end of the expected range. We finished with December corn down 5.5 cents at 464.
10: Yeah, so some profit taking there. Like we said, you ran up into chart resistance and maybe you saw some sympathy along with the lower wheat market. Let's talk about the soybean market today as well. Do you think that was just some consolidation or not?
11: Feels like it. You know, we did see you know, some news. We saw the USDA reporting new crop sales at 1.77 million metric tons and 1.06 million of that for China, just affirming what we, you know, seen, you know, last week. But and that was just above the top end of the range of estimates. Old crop sales, 188,300, near the lower end. Soybean meal seemed to buck the corrected pressure elsewhere, probably some spread action going on there as well. So November soybeans were ended the day down 6.75 cents at 11.95. September meal up 2.40 at 3.22.40, and September soybean oil down 37 points at 70.57 cents.
10: Tough day over in the cotton market. What was the pressure there?
11: Yeah, cotton got hit hard here, you know, and seemed like being unable to hold that 80 cent mark may have accelerated things here. But export sales data didn't help. We saw 34,360 bales sold in the week of July 9th, which was a marketing year low. Just 4,075 bales for new crop sales, which was the lowest going back to September. So we finished with December cotton down 225 points at 79.30 cents.
10: And actually, cattle got beat up worse than the cotton market did, didn't it?
11: Yeah, you know, the drubbing just kind of continues there in the cattle market. Both lives and feeders saw more technical selling pressure. USDA at midday saw some more active cash cattle trade taking place. Steers at 239.51, heifers at 238.66. We were at 248.01 last week. So, you know, that pressure continues on the cash. Noon report today shook lower box beef, choice down $1.94, select down $1.22. We finished with August live cattle down $3.05 at 227.75, hitting a 4-month low. August feeders down 335 to 346.60. That's hitting a 5-week low.
10: Yeah, and August hogs also down a nickel at $100.27 after some 6-week highs early on. Bill, thanks so much. Bill Watts, editor of Pro Farmer. We bring in with price action perspective Oliver Slope of Blue Line Futures. Well, markets might have been due for a little correction. We were probably a little bit overbought, but we also hit some chart action or some chart resistance in corn.
12: Yeah, absolutely. Obviously, we did a lot of the heavy lifting in yesterday's trade, and today in the overnight trade, you saw some follow through to the upside, and then wheat backed off quite a bit from those highs. So that's going to be a natural headwind for the corn market, as we saw. And looking at the corn market and the overnight action, basically tagged that 100-day moving average near 473, just above that, the 618 retracement, 475. So set back off of that. A little bit of a pullback, but still holding on to the about half of yesterday's gain. So not a lot of chart damage, and right back at that 466, 469 kind of price area that has been an inflection point for the market. If we can't stabilize out above there, you know, to wrap up the week, maybe we pull back a little bit more. But I kind of think that these pullbacks, any more than a dime, are probably going to be met with pretty good support and buying opportunities.
10: And we just needed to take a little pause here. We got a little overbought, you think?
12: Yeah, certainly overextended on the short-term time frame. We came within about arm's reach of those highs from May 14th, so a little bit of a move higher in the overnight that was faded into. But really look at where we closed today and where we closed yesterday, not too far off, so no technical damage done yet, despite kind of an ugly-looking candle.
10: More chart damage, though, in the cattle?
12: Unfortunately, cattle just really can't catch a break. You and I spoke yesterday kind of about the bleed lower is what it's felt like, and it felt like we haven't really got that peak panic capitulation. I feel like maybe started to settle in a little bit today, which I think ultimately is what you need. You need to get the bad news out of the way, which we've gotten. You got that softer cash trade. Get that front and center. Get that out of the way. Get the panic and capitulation out of the way. That's what you need to mark low. Okay. I think we're getting close. Not sure if we're quite there yet, though.
10: All right. Oliver Sloat Blue Line Futures. Jason Geller, when we come back.
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10: And welcome back to AgriTalk. I'm your host, Michelle Rook. Jason Geller with Blue Line Futures out of Chicago is joining us as our guest analyst today. Jason, thanks for coming along and being with us.
22: Thanks for having me. Smoky day in Chicago today.
10: Oh, it is. You guys are getting some of that Canadian wildfire smoke coming down there?
22: Showed up last night. It sounded like it swirled around from the north and came back from the east and moved west to hit us again. So feels like it's a summerly thing now you have to be ready for.
10: Yeah, for sure. I talked to somebody from Wisconsin today that said they were actually glad because it was cooling temperatures off there, so they were happy about that a little bit.
22: Right.
10: We'll keep our eyes on that. I know in past years, sometimes it does have an impact on our crop development, but we'll see. Big update yesterday in the grains. We actually saw some follow-through gains overnight in the grain trade with some new highs for the move, led by the wheat market here. But did we just see a little profit-taking set in the grains today? Can we characterize it as just that?
22: Yeah, I think it's a little of uncertainty. Like Ukraine-Russia headlines have been there for how long now? We're talking several years. They pop up where they're hitting export channels, maybe taking that out a little bit, port, you know, bombing at ports. So that story's been there a long time, and how come now it fires up again? But we've got some other world problems brewing. Europe's hot and dry. We've had a rough, hard red crop. So I think it was just a combination of a few things finally sparking it.
10: Well, when you have wars going on,

0: export business from Russia and Ukraine being shut down for the wheat market to keep going? Or what will it take to keep it going?
1: Yeah, I think it's keep the headlines front and center. Sometimes they've been a little too few and far between. You've seen that in beans with China buying here and there. It's got to stay consistent, otherwise you kind of lose sight of that. So yeah, I think hedgers have an opportunity to get some coverage in place. I think if you were long and on the right side of this, not a bad time to lighten up a little bit, because it just might not last forever. And you'll have more opportunities, put it that way.
0: Yeah, was there some farmer selling, you think, in all of the grains here on this rally up?
1: I think so. I think you felt like you missed something late May into early June. We start coming down. Well, it might not get that bad, and then it does for a lot of these markets. So here's another chance to get some coverage in place, get some sales made. I think the farmer was starting to sell this again.
0: Plus, we had such an ugly sell-off in June. We kind of overdid it too far one way, too, didn't we?
1: Yeah, definitely felt like it, right?
0: Yeah. So what's your sense in terms of how much of the Black Sea wheat, the exportable wheat, is actually threatened here? I mean, I see upwards of 25, maybe 30% or more, but do we even know what that number is?
1: I don't think you do. It's hard to get a gauge on anything over there. You hear numbers about, like you said, at 25%, a third of their exports at risk. It didn't look like numbers were really coming down that much. But how serious is it again? We lost sight of it after we rallied, you know, a few years ago. Does it all of a sudden fire up again and mean something this time when you have two wars going on that are pretty impactful for several different parts of the world right now?
0: Yeah. So if the wheat rally is running out of gas and corn was on the coattails of that rally, if that starts running out, does corn have enough gas in the tank here? Any other fundamentals to help push it back above these resistance areas, the next layer that we hit our head on today?
1: Yeah, kind of this 470, 472, 473. To pop through there, I really thought we had to see more of this hot and dry stay in place. Maybe you don't sell it off big time because people want to see rain actually hit the ground. There's not a whole lot of rain in the forecast, but it is cooler temperatures. So to answer your question, yeah, maybe we have to have the weather stay a risk factor. It doesn't look like it will be, at least into next week. Won't be surprised if we do pull back really any of these grain markets short term here.
0: Well, I saw that the heat's supposed to return like July 26th or something like that, but you're starting to get a little too late for it to be a major impact for the corn market, right?
1: Right, you get through pollination. You kind of know what's out there at that point. We can hurt yields a little bit. You just don't see this market respond as much as we used to weather.
0: Yeah, that's true. And is it because we've had a lot of adversity the last couple of seasons and you still cracked out a 186.5 yield last year in the corn?
1: Absolutely. It's a big crop until proven otherwise. And otherwise these days almost has to be like 2012 drought where everything was, you know, Illinois, for example, burning up in June already.
0: So. Yeah. So at this point, corn, what size of crop is the market trading? What do you think? Are we still trading the 183 trend line yield, or is it something below that, or what?
1: I think low 180s is where the market's putting it at right now. I think last year you had just about everywhere come up with a really big crop, and that included Dakotas all the way over, you know, Ohio. Whole entire Midwest, big crop. This year, you know, we've got some problem spots. Dakotas need rain, don't have much in their forecast. They've been dealing with hot weather. So you might drop off a few of these states, you know, that aren't looked at as like the I states are, right? But at the same time, you know, low 80s one right now, low 180s, I think that might pull back a little bit. I don't think we have a 185 or better crop. Otherwise, it'd be easy to keep this market, you know, 4.25 like it was a few weeks ago.
0: Yeah. At some point in time, will the market also start factoring in some of the global problems that we're seeing, especially when we talk about EU? I know they say France and their corn yields could be down like 30%, and there's no sign of the heat or drought abating there.
1: Right. We were already the world carryout levels pretty tight, tightest we've been in a while. So You don't have a whole

0: lot of room for error worldwise. You know, we're coming here off a 2 billion bushel crop, but that tightens up in a hurry all of a sudden. Beans especially can see that tighten up in a hurry. So the world weather issues, super El Nino gets talked about. You know, what does that mean? I think we needed to put some premium back in this market because you just don't know until it's in the bin.
1: Yeah. So exports this morning on corn were a marketing year low at 12.4 million bushels, old crop. I always translate it over into bushels. Is that starting to get some concern coming into the market here, because exports have been the one saving grace of the market?
0: Yeah, maybe as we go up, maybe it's time of the year. I think that gets glossed over. Again, there's enough news stories out there. Exports, you take a look at it, you see a few people post about it, but I think if the market would fall low enough, demand does its job to bring us back. Am I worried about it up here that we're all of a sudden gonna shut off our demand? Not really.
1: No. Do you think the corn export program might be a little bit smaller? Logistically, we're going to have trouble getting stuff even out of the PNW because we are going to be competing against soybean exports, and we did not have a soybean export program last year.
0: Yeah, we might back off on it a little bit again. Are we going to totally shut it down? No, I think the world needs our corn. Soybeans, it's a totally different story. China butting up with Brazil, things like that going on. But corn, I think, will be in good shape. And if you go low enough, you expect the market to work its way back because of strong demand.
1: Yeah. All right. Speaking of demand, soybeans got some proof of demand in the weekly exports this morning on new crop. Talk of China maybe buying beans here yesterday, but yet the market couldn't stay above $12. Why?
0: Yeah, it's taking a look at 12. It's kind of having a hard time find its footing above there. So it reminds you it's a futures market. We get, you know, word of these China sniffing around for U.S. beans. That shot us up big time a couple weeks ago now, back on July 6th, coming back from the 4th of July weekend. We get up here. Now we see the confirmation that the purchases are happening. We kind of know what China's going to buy, and that doesn't necessarily bring us back to, you know, amazing levels. They're just going to buy what they have to keep the ties with the U.S. So good news, but not enough to send us on a fresh leg higher just yet. I think the market has a good chance to hang in there around 12 to make sure weather really straightens out and kind of take some risk out.
1: Okay, well, we'll talk about what the market's going to need to stay above the $12 mark. So when we come back, Jason Geller with Blue Line Futures is joining us as our guest market analyst today here on AgriTalk.
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1: Let's head to the markets page at ProFarmer.com and recap Thursday's closing market. September corn down 6 cents at 441 and 3 quarters, beans down 5 and a half, 464. August beans down 7 and a quarter at 1195. November down 6 and 3 quarters, also at 1195. Soybean meal for August at $4.322.90, with soybean oil down 49.7243. September SRW wheat down 2 3/4, 674 3/4. HRW down 3 1/2, 716 1/2. And spring wheat up 2 at 685 1/4. Beef cotton was down 225.7930. August live cattle down 305, 227.07 1/2. October down 272.5 at 223.27.5. October feeders off 335, 346.60. And August hogs down a nickel at $100.27.5. For more information, you can go to profarmer.com.
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1: 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So remember, that's coming up on August 20th. Well, Jason Geller with Blue Line Futures out of Chicago has been our guest market analyst today. And we kind of left before the break talking a little bit about what is it going to take to keep soybeans above $12. We've had a lot of, you know, pretty friendly news here, including demand from China. We've got strong processing margins, and crush was at a record level again yesterday. So can we stay above 12 here with both China and processors kind of competing for that same bushel out there, or what?
0: Yeah, I think you look at the crush demand has been exceptional. I always peek at bean oil. That was something that really lifted the bean market when it needed some news, when China, we didn't necessarily have that interest in there all the time. But now the China buying kind of shows up, becoming a little more consistent. I think you need a little bit of weather risks. I think we consolidate around 12 for a little bit, kind of making sure those, you know, late July forecasts you alluded to, maybe showing some heat risk back in play. How does August look? Most guys, most producers tell me they don't know where they end up until combines roll. So
1: yeah,
0: I think the market will pay attention to that.
1: Well, and the funds are already long in the soybean market. And do the funds kind of just wait here to go maybe longer, waiting on that August weather to confirm?
0: Yeah, I think if it looks like just hot and dry into August, it's amazing how little it takes of a yield cut in beans to affect the balance sheet. From 310 million bushel carryout, that gets cut in half really if you go from 53 yield to 51-50 yield, assuming our demand would take a little bit of a hit. But with where crush is, like I mentioned, you don't rely so heavily on exports. Things could get really interesting into that August time frame if you still have some weather risk around.
1: Absolutely, and basis and spreads are already doing some of the work, aren't they?
0: Yeah, you're seeing that improve with a lot of uncertainty in place right now?
1: Yeah, we're hearing a lot of strong basis on soybeans, especially around those processing plants, and I think crush could be a record again this year. Okay, Jason, the rallies that we see in July in the grain market are pretty rare. So what should producers be doing with this rally?
0: Yeah, if you haven't sold much, I think 470, that's been a target of ours, that's almost a little more than halfway back from the, you know, May to June collapse there. You get 470, it's not a price you're excited about. You start looking at put options to help you sleep at night. That's where we come in, help you find something that kind of suits your risk tolerance. But at least to avoid going down to 420 corn again, you know, when we put in our lows typically now in August, so maybe for another month, weather straightens out. Usually in July or August, you get these rallies. You don't have long to take advantage, so get some put options in place, something that, won't run you over if it does keep going higher. Beans, same thing. $12 beans have kind of proven to be a spot you have to take some action so far.
1: Yeah, but I think producers want to leave the upside open just in case China does come in here and fulfill this big trade agreement that they said they would.
0: Yeah, why not? Don't go crazy. It's again, put options, spend a little premium, help you sleep at night, make sure you don't miss. I mean, beans can move 50, 70 cents in a matter of a few days. If corn runs out of a weather story or wheat backs off, then you know where this market probably ends up again in a month.
1: Yeah, there's a ton of uncertainty right now between geopolitical that we talked about, weather, you name it, and China. Let's add that to the mix.
0: Right.
1: What about the cattle market? I asked Oliver earlier, you know, how much lower do we have to go here in this cattle market? Cattle futures making more new lows for the move today. I think a record 14 days down in the August live cattle. So where do we find a bottom, you think?
0: Yeah, you tend to overdo things up and down, and now it feels like we're doing that on the downside. Funds, you know, they don't care what cattle look like. They just care about charts and their overall equity situation. So unfortunately, we are going to go more than we need to. We need cash to find a bottom, box beef cutout values to find a bottom. I got a trend line on my chart. You can check me in a few days if this works, but 224.50, we're a couple bucks away from that on the August live cattle. Chart's very, you know, in oversold territory. When you're dealing with funds and margin calls stack up for those on the long side and now the wrong side, could go more, but I would think we're definitely getting close.
1: Yeah, I've been hanging my head on those trend lines, those six-year trend lines holding here, and hopefully that will be the case. Cash trade lower today. I saw in the South 237, 238, so down $10 to $11. So the big change here is producers have kind of lost leverage, haven't they, to the Packers now?
0: Yeah, I think, you know, this happened last year, really cutout values as well, dove down into late July, but then, you know, really skyrocketed from there. So there is going to be something to keep an eye on if we can get that kind of strength back. I don't think we've drastically changed the fundamental situation. Cattle herd's still tighter than normal, so it should be still a market that needs to hold up there for longer.
1: Some of this has been funds liquidating. Do you have a sense of how much funds have liquidated of that huge long position they had?
0: You start breaking the major moving averages, it could surprise you that they got out, and sometimes it happens, you know, a little quieter than you thought. To answer your question, it might be 10,000 contracts, it might not be that bad, but you break those moving averages, you get, again, they're getting tapped on the shoulder by the margin guy, so that might be what we see next report Monday afternoon or Friday.
1: I was going to say, I'm hoping we get to the commitment of traders report and it shows that the funds have gotten out of a lot of length, because if they've got more to go, that could be scary. So,
0: sure.
1: What about, we hear about record beef imports coming into the United States. The Trump administration put 25% Section 301 tariffs on Brazil starting in a couple of days here, but said they're going to do it, except for beef. Psychologically, do you think that or the record imports we have coming in an attempt for the administration to lower beef prices, has that changed the psychology of this market?
0: I think to some extent. I think, you know, the professionals out there that know what they're looking at. I saw a chart the other day that, yeah, it looks scary because a lot of beef is coming in from Argentina. Do you totally rectify the supply tight supply situation that we have? I don't think so. So at the end of the day, you have to produce it here. We rely on imports a little bit, but ultimately we're still going to be very tight. So it'll scare the person that reads the headline, though. Put it that way.
1: Yeah, for sure. Let's also talk about the hog market, because August was down a little bit today, but has had a pretty good bounce, I would say, off of the lows. The back months were higher today. That market looks like, are we seeing spread unwinding or just some short covering by the funds or what?
0: Yeah, Oliver will tell you too there that that's a very crowded short position in the hogs by the funds. August contract kind of testing the waters above 100, and you know, cutout value's been sideways for how long, trying to pop over 100 now and maybe establish itself there. That was a market that wasn't quite following its seasonals a month ago, would have started to show you stronger hog prices. Now you're starting to see that. I think we have a little, you know, maybe it's up to 102, 103 for the August contract. Hedger, those needing to hedge should take notice. October contract, we've had 88 highlighted on the chart as kind of our resistance area, and maybe a little, you know, maybe you get up to 90 and you should probably be taking note again. So a market that got overdone to the downside, finally seeing that fund liquidation come. But it's helped with cutout values pushing up a little bit more. Cash market finally perking up a little bit.
1: Yeah, we keep hitting our head on the August contract at the 50-day moving average though, right?
0: Right, right around, yeah, just got kind of out above that $100 level. Now that's gonna be your little psychological area. I think 102, 103 is my next spot.
1: Yeah. The other thing I want to ask you about is just money flow. Of course, we did see when the Iran war broke out that we saw some money come into the grain space, largely on inflation fears. Okay, PPI, CPI cooling off a little bit the last couple of days here, but now that we've got energy prices moving back higher, what do you see of the dynamics here of money flow, or where is it going to go now?
0: Yeah, at first it didn't seem like we were going to attach grain markets to crude oil again, because that shot up from, you know, under 70 in the crude oil to over 80, and you know, we move a little bit, but it seemed like it was weather. I think now that you got the combination of Middle East tensions, Ukraine, Russia, you know, starting to hit port areas again, and just the president we have in office that can really spark things in a hurry. You have a lot of risk in place, and I think the commodity sector in general, grains that were underpriced, just saw that as a good place to kind of ride the wave a little bit.
1: Yeah. And interest rate hike, is that off the table, do you think, now with these weakening CPI and PPI numbers, or would, if it went up, would that spook the markets, or?
0: Yeah, that would. I think it kind of comes off the table when you see CPI back off for the first time in a while. You're going to have like some of these underpriced, maybe that's a spot to look at, you know, some of these outside markets, metal markets that have been beat up quite a bit, maybe as a hedge against where the stock market is right now.
1: Yeah, and that stock market just seems like it never slows down, so.
0: Right.
1: Yeah. All right. Before we let you go, 15 seconds left. Any other advice for producers marketing-wise before I let you go?
0: No, I think it's a summer rally you usually get that you got to take advantage of, but we've been saying this since the spring. There's a lot more going on in the world, so be careful how you do it, but take advantage when you finally get the opportunity in some fashion.
1: Okay, thanks, Jason. Jason Geller with Blue Line Futures out of Chicago. When we come back, we are going to talk crop conditions, yield potential. 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
2: Glad to be here.
1: All right, let's start off talking about the U.S. corn crop. Rating 68% nationally, down 6% from last year. As you look at conditions across the Corn Belt, do you think that this crop is below last year's yield and below trend line, the 183 USDA has given us?
2: I kind of have to look in my own neighborhood. I haven't been out, in some of these other states yet. We'll be here in the next 30 days or so. But to look at, I would say, central and most of Illinois and parts of Indiana, I would say that we are going to be below when we talk about field averages. We could see some records within the field, but we've taken on so much water damage in such a larger scale that there's going to be some zeros in there. And boy, when you swing from record yields to zeros, it gets kind of depressing to what it does to field averages. But our struggle, the crop really looks good right now that hasn't had water damage, but the water damage is pretty extensive. And right here in central Illinois, we're kind of flat and black, which is good for a drought, but it's not good for these 5-inch rains and the things that they've been thrown at us here in the last month.
1: So soybeans, actually, is there more yield loss potential in the soybean crop just because of that excess water?
2: I think so. And even to look at it, the soybeans are not recovering like the corn. I mean, the corn snapped out of it a lot quicker. We still have the damaged areas, but we have a lot of soybean areas in the field that they've been stunted and stalled out for almost a month. So a lot of concern with the growers when they're calling in is, why aren't these beans responding? But we were saturated for so long, we got to rebuild the root system, rebuild the biology, and these beans are struggling to close the rows so they don't take the July heat as well. I do expect a bigger ding in our soybean crop here again in central Illinois than I do the corn crop, a situation where they're just not bouncing back as quick.
1: Yeah, and Illinois' crop ratings are well under last year, 10% I think lower on corn, and beans not much better.
2: Yeah, and we had a field day here with our customers yesterday, and we did what we call a round robin crop report, and average was the good rating of the day, but most of them were putting it in there at average to below average on both corn and beans, and these are some pretty good growers. So I think the bean yields always surprise me, but you can't make up for some of these areas. 15-20% of a field being dinged is kind of common as you drive around here.
1: Right, and you haven't even talked about hail damage, because you said in Illinois you've never seen so much hail damage, right?
2: Yeah, this year the hail damage was crazy, and normally you get your hail storms, right? They're one field here or there, that type of thing, but we saw hail storms this year that they may only have been a mile and a half or so wide, but they stretched across townships, counties, they just went a long ways, and the hail that we dealt with came in 80 mile an hour winds a lot of times, so... I don't think I've ever seen this many zeroed out fields in our customer base in the last 35 years. So it's kind of painful there, but it's a situation where that's why everybody's thankful for crop insurance, I guess you'd say.
1: Yeah.
2: But it hit some big hitting counties for us as far as yield goes.
1: And the good spots aren't good enough to necessarily make up for the bad spots, huh?
2: No, the bad spots are anywhere from 0 to 50% of yield, and then the ring around that bad spot is 75% of yield. It's going to be a frustrating fall as we watch at the yield monitors to see what the potential was in the good spots and watch it drop off in those low spots. And we've done everything we can to protect those low spots. Right now, we're trying to keep them from not having pollination issues. So we're monitoring our silk clipping insects and stuff like that. We want all we can get out of it, but... I tell our customers, now's a good time, put the drone up, find out how big those areas are, put some acres to them, and then start scouting them to come up with an estimate of what that's going to do to your final yield, and that helps in the budgeting and prepares farm managers and landowners for the fact that we really got a good-looking crop, but 20% of it's off the mark, or how many acres are off the mark within a field.
1: Sure. So now we've had this heat that's moved in, And Ken, I know it's hotter in the Western Corn Belt, obviously, especially the Northwest, but is it having any yield impact, in your opinion?
2: Haven't seen it. The corn's handling it well. So are the beans. Tremendous growth when that heat came in. Everything just jumped. If it continues, I suppose it would be. But we're going through pollination right now without too many hits. I've heard some April pollination issues, but from what we're seeing here locally, it looks like pollination's going good, and you don't see the heat stress in this corn. Now, granted, we're coming with a lot of water into that heat, so that helps. We're out west. If they didn't have the water, that heat can bring you down. But we got deep roots, I think, and we're pulling up that water. It looks like it's handling it pretty good at this point.
1: And heat has slowed down diseases?
2: Heat slowed down the diseases, especially we were dealing with tar spot and a little bit of northern and our susceptible hybrids from the cool, wet conditions we had for a two-week period. We could find tar spot in a lot of fields, still can, but it hasn't exploded like it potentially would have. So that heat, tar spot doesn't like the heat so much. It's still there and it can flare up again and we could deal with it. Now we just got to keep an eye on southern rust. The heat will favor the southern rust, but our guys know how to handle that as well. You know, if it does show up. For us here, southern rust is more a variety. As you move north, you tend to see it more across all hybrids.
1: In the little time we have left, please plug Yield Academy and Corn College for us.
2: We're putting the final touches on even today as we speak for our Corn College event next Tuesday, Wednesday. Great classroom settings out there. Forecast looks fantastic. We'll be in the room, in the air conditioning, and then out in the classroom. Yield Academy, we're going to focus on managing things like what we call the perfect storm we had last year, southern rust and tar spot. How do you know to stay on top of it, and then what do you do with those situations that don't break the bank but also keep the yield where you need it to be?
1: Well, great discussions, I'm sure. Catch Ken Frary, Crop Tech Consulting, there at Yield Academy and Corn College. And we'll be back tomorrow morning. Chip at 10:06 will have the Friday free-for-all. 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
1: A lifetime isn't measured in speeches. It's measured in actions. Larry Roden spent his life ranching, welding, serving on the school board, as a deacon in his church, a volunteer basketball coach. Long before he was governor, Larry Roden was serving his community, not for attention, not for headlines. That's just who he is. As governor, he kept serving, delivering the largest property tax cut in South Dakota history, putting $1,000 or more back in families' pockets, reducing violent crime, murder, meth, and robberies by double digits, standing up for life, banning the abortion pill, and defending our Second Amendment rights, earning him the endorsement of the NRA. Some politicians spend a lifetime pretending to be somebody else. Larry Roden spent his lifetime showing us who he is. July 28th, Governor Larry Roden, keeping South Dakota strong, safe, free, and built to last. Paid for by Roden for Governor.
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4: Did you hear the news? 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
8: A $50 beef. $50 beef. Wild. Buck Blaine, 7069. My man, once again, you didn't have to, but thank you very much. Appreciate you. $50 beef. Rome, my man, my beef. Is I'm at the quick stop and there is no change holder anymore and no pennies. I just don't like putting that $1.02 on the card. I need those pennies, Jim. Buck, out of Sotex. Like, how do you take that away? It's so true. It's like that stupid little plastic holder with the four pennies. Take one, leave one. Take one, leave one. I'm with you, Buck. And I'm just saying it because you gave me $50. Well, probably I'm saying it because you gave me $50, but appreciate you. Jim, my beef is with Canada. Get your fires under control. You're choking us out. War Party Bus and Bison Melee. Teaming up as the Ultimate Wrecking Crew. David at Northern Michigan. David, I know. I know that because DJ, my wife of almost 29 years, what's coming up this week? She's still in Wisconsin, and she says the smoke is bad there. Really bad in Wisconsin. Bison Melee is something. Billy Webb, 93, 88. Same. I have a beef with wildfire smoke, making it smell like a

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3: 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Lowest dip down to about 72. Tonight, under clear skies, south winds, 8 to 15 miles per hour. Bright sunshine expected. Tomorrow, high temperatures reach up to 97. Mainly clear skies. Tomorrow night, lows level off around 67. I'm meteorologist Mandy Faluber on Watertown Radio. Right now, 88.
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14: Good afternoon from the KWAT newsroom. I'm Mike Tanner. Here's a look at what's happening. A man from Rochester, Minnesota has died in a vehicle pedestrian crash in Day County. It happened last night, 7 miles west of Pierrepont. The Highway Patrol says two people had been in a Kia vehicle westbound on 130th Street when they struck a deer. They left the scene and later returned in a Honda CR-V and were parked on the road in the westbound lane facing east. They exited the Honda while leaving the headlights on. At the same time, the driver of a commercial box truck was westbound and approaching the Honda. The driver of the truck tried to avoid the Honda, but struck the male victim who was standing in the road. That pedestrian, a 51-year-old man from Rochester, was killed. The truck was driven by a 21-year-old man from Summit who was not injured, nor was a second pedestrian, a 53-year-old woman from Bath. Well, the Roberts County Sheriff's Office has arrested a North Dakota man who faces charges in multiple states related to stolen property and drugs. Sheriff's deputies were called to Dakota Connection Casino just east of Sisseton on July 2nd after getting a tip that a stolen Bobcat skid steer loader from North Dakota was spotted in the casino parking lot. As the investigation continued, law enforcement agencies from McLean County and Cass County, North Dakota, each reported additional stolen property that was believed to be connected to this case. During the investigation, Roberts County authorities retrieved the stolen skid steer loader valued at $25,000, along with thousands of dollars worth of stolen power tools and a stolen moped. The man they arrested has been identified as Daniel Gay of Newtown, North Dakota. During a search of the vehicle he was driving, they found a burnt glass pipe that field tested positive for meth residue. Search warrants were obtained, which led to the discovery of more stolen property and more drugs. Gay is charged with possession of a stolen vehicle, receiving stolen property, unauthorized ingestion of a controlled substance, and possession or use of drug paraphernalia. He's facing additional charges in North Dakota. A 19-year prison sentence was handed down Wednesday to a Watertown man who was a foster parent to a young girl. 53-year-old Jason Curry was sentenced on charges of aggravated incest and solicitation of a minor. I talked about the case with Cottington County State's Attorney Allison Bakken.
15: Curry was a person that was placed in charge of taking care of this young woman. She, you know, had been in the foster care system, and this is exactly the kind of thing that we hear as horror stories of the foster care system. She had begun to trust him, and he violated her trust, and it was important that we made sure that we got a conviction and that he was sentenced to the penitentiary so that she doesn't have to fear him out there anymore.
14: Curry has a hearing impairment and had to listen to court proceedings while wearing headphones. His attorney argued that because of that impairment, he didn't feel it was right to, in his words, warehouse his client in a penitentiary setting. Here was Bakken's response to that argument.
15: Nobody comes to us perfect. The penitentiary system is equipped to handle people with medical conditions. We send people in wheelchairs. We send people that are handicapped. The reality is that he was equipped well enough to commit these offenses, and so he's equipped well enough to spend some time in the penitentiary.
14: The sentence was handed down by Judge Dawn Elsher, who called Curry's crimes entirely preventable. Well, some politicians take poll numbers with a grain of salt, questioning their accuracy and stating that the only numbers that really matter are the ones that come out after the ballots have been counted. The same can be said for the latest polling in the Republican gubernatorial runoff in South Dakota. The Kelloland Emerson College poll finds Larry Roden with a commanding 30-point lead over Toby Doden, roughly 6 weeks after Doden had more votes than Roden in a June 2nd primary. Doden calls these latest poll results fake and absurd. Here's what he told me about polling.
16: Polling, by its very nature, isn't super accurate. Usually there's a plus or minus of 5%. But in South Dakota, it's even a bigger spread usually. Like, I would be very cautious about putting a lot of stock in polling. Even my internal polling, we view as cautiously optimistic because it's such a rural state.
14: Doden and Roden face off in the July 28th runoff to determine the Republican Party candidate for governor in the November general election. The South Dakota Lottery has announced the Dakota Cash jackpot has been won by someone who purchased a ticket at Teal's Market in Sisseton. The winning ticket for last night's drawing is worth a little over $184,000. The winning numbers were 1, 9, 10, 16, and 33. The odds of winning the jackpot are 1 in about 325,000. That's a look at what's happening from the KWAT Newsroom. I'm Mike Tanner.
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18: And welcome to Calling All Sports on this Thursday. Another steamy day out there for sure. It's I think this is something that's just going to happen for a while. I haven't decided whether or not I'm going to just let my grass go for a while. I watered it last night, and it's not liking me very much today. By the way, does anybody have trouble with rabbits eating their shrubs? I had some beautiful new shrubs put in last fall, completely redid my landscaping, and it was, I think it was long overdue. It just needed to be modernized, and I'm really happy with it. And a lot of my new bushes have been munched up by rabbits. I had put some spray on them, and this morning I tried something else. So if anybody has any surefire solutions, feel free to get a hold of me, because it's frustrating to spend all that money and have things looking so nice, and all of a sudden I've got like 13 shrubs that are gone thanks to the rabbits. So yeah, anyway, we've got a great show ahead today. I think I told you on Tuesday I was at the Missouri Valley Media Day for football, and a good friend Kevin Marshall was there from Montana with the FCS Nation football radio show. And so he'll join us here in the first half. He's always very enlightening and very fun to talk to. And then Curtis Riggs talks with us in the second half. So this show today, kind of pretty much all about football. No, football, not football. By the way, yeah, it's Argentina and Spain in football for the World Cup Championship, as Argentina won in a crazy game. 2-1 yesterday in the 90, in extra time they won. And then, of course, Spain with the shutout of France 2 days ago, 2-0. So Argentina and Spain in the championship for the World Cup. And then in a few more days, you won't have to see our commercial anymore on Dakota News Now. So Brian did such a good job with that. Everybody else, too. But Brian's the main character, and he pulls stuff like that off so well. Yeah. So we're going to take a break. When we come back, Mr. Marshall joins us.
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18: And welcome back to the show, and welcome back to our first guest today, Kevin Marshall, who I ran into on Tuesday at the Missouri Valley Football Media Day at the Pentagon in Sioux Falls. And quite frankly, I was a little surprised to see you there.
16: Well, you know, I try to have somebody present at every in-person media day. And this year, that's going to happen. If they're talking FCS football in person, FCS Nation Radio will have some representation there, whether it's me, Stone Labanowitz, or somebody that works for us. But I will tell you that a gym at the Sanford Pentagon and in Sioux Falls, South Dakota, is a very strange place for two former Southern Conference rival graduate college people to run into one another, isn't it?
18: Well, it's a basketball court, so
16: right.
18: So it is. Well, it is a little.
16: That I got no business being on it.
18: Yeah.
16: And all those signs, Mark, that said keep your street shoes off of basketball courts in every gym in America—that's a lie. Because I had my street shoes on that court all afternoon, and so did you, sir.
18: Yes, I did, and I've done that several times over the years since it was built. So. It's a phenomenal place for basketball. If you're a basketball fan, you would love games there. The Phoenix Mercury were just here to a sold out. It sold out in like 7 minutes because their head coach is from Sioux Falls, Nate Tibbetts. We've had all kinds of major college basketball, like Nebraska and Oklahoma played there last year. Every year in the 13 years that place has been open, there has been a couple at least big time college. Like one year it was Iowa and Gonzaga, and they were ranked 1 and 3 in the country, and that was during COVID. We've had some phenomenal games there, and not one coach or player has ever said to me they didn't just thought of, they feel like they're playing in a Hoosiers movie because of the you know, it's just got so much. It feels like it's got years and years worth of history. It was built to look and feel that way.
16: Well, it's quite intimate in a basketball setting, I would think. And look, that's one reason why I have a good buddy who's a football referee there in the state of South Dakota. And I asked him, you know, why don't you do basketball? And he said, well, you can hear what they say about your mama if you're a basketball ref on a football field. They're pretty good ways away. So you can only, draw your own conclusions and use your imagination. But I was impressed with the facility. Everybody that was there, from the head coaches to the players, you could tell the players had some media training. It was just an impressive, impressive bunch and a first-class event from beginning to end.
18: Which team, as Kevin Marshall from FCS Radio joins us, which team did you think was the best dressed?
16: Best dressed? Yeah. That's, you know, that
1: I'm uncomfortable in a shirt and tie, which is why I do what I do for a living. After getting cut off at the neck for 5 years at the Citadel, I don't like anything cutting me off on my neck anymore. And I got more neck than I used to have, let's face it. But as far as, like, suits and looking spiffy, I don't think anybody was better than the Jackrabbits. As far as being comfortable and looking good, I think you got to say that that probably goes along the lines of the Southern Illinois Salukis, I think. And that is not just a coincidence that that was how I picked 1 and 2 to finish in the predicted order of finish that they asked us to put together. I think that Southern Illinois is going to push everybody in that league this year if, and it's a big if, DJ Williams can stay healthy, because when he plays, they win.
18: Huh. Well, I agree with you about South Dakota State. I thought they looked extremely sharp. The USD kids did too. But I would agree. I would say the SDSU guys probably get the number one billing for being the most dapper, and I brought that up. In fact, I'm going to run a soundbite on my sportscast tonight strictly about that. And you know, they feel like if they look good, they play good. So I get it. You know, I don't necessarily look good, but I try to match my golf, you know, outfit. I like to make sure the hat and the shirt and the pants, they all sort of match to some degree.
1: If my shoes match my belt, it's a good day for me, sir. So, you know, you're way ahead of me. But I'll tell you something. And when I was going through the resumes beforehand, talking to the coaches, I don't think there's anybody in the Missouri Valley Football Conference that has a more impressive resume of where he's been in the past than Jody Wright at Murray State. If I'm not going to list everywhere he's been, but listeners should go and look at his bio. Guy's been at Mississippi State. He's worked with Lane Kiffin, and he worked for, I think, six or eight years for Nick Saban at Alabama. And none of those guys are guys that have people around them that are fools and can't coach. So Jody Wright is a good coach. He's been around good people his entire career. I was impressed with him and the Murray State players as well.
18: Kevin Marshall, our guest from Montana. And again, so what were you doing when you were there? Were you getting interviews for your show or what?
1: Yes, we were, you know, getting stingers for the show. You know, I know you know what a stinger is, but we were getting those. And, you know, with us not going on the air until probably the week before week zero, there wasn't a lot of content I could use, right? But I was mostly there to back up what we're doing with Northwestern Mutual and Chris Schenkel and Alex's Lemonade Stand.
18: Okay.
1: with the five Missouri Valley football teams that we have, who will all be back again this year. We've got just such incredible cooperation from the people at Northwestern Mutual. Chris Schenkel, who's in Sioux Falls there, he is sort of the founder of the feast for that thing, if you will. And, you know, it was important for us to be there to wave the flag, Mark. You know, that was more than anything else. And, you know, just getting to see some old friends and people that we've dealt with over the years and, you know, be in person all together talking football in July. What could be better than that?
18: So the five schools that are part of this include South Dakota State and USD. And I know that that Mark and Aiden in the past have been super involved in it. The guys this year are?
1: We don't quite know yet. We're not ready to make that announcement yet. That's something that'll be here in the next couple of 3 weeks where we'll get all that finalized. But the Jackrabbits, the Yotes, the Redbirds, the Salukis, and the Fighting Hawks, everybody has really bought into this thing. And look, we need to figure out some way to get Mark and Aiden involved in this thing going forward, because they both really cared about it. And last year, Chase Mason really cared about it as well. You know, it is a great, great thing. And we're a very, very small part of it. The heavy lifting isn't done by us. It's done by Chris Schenkel there in Sioux Falls with Northwestern Mutual. We're in a Zoom meeting every Wednesday during the season at 12 noon. And a lot of things get handled, a lot of things get done. There's a lot of moving parts, and we're just one very small cog in it, and we're very proud to be a part of it. In three football seasons, we've raised together with the fans, with Northwestern Mutual, with Alka's Lemonade Stand, with the players. We've raised over $250,000 for kids with cancer, and it's really, without a doubt, the biggest thing I've ever been a part of in my media career, sir.
18: So anyone that's listening right now is probably going, okay, I didn't know anything about this. And maybe some are listening that did. Some probably have contributed. But how can somebody get involved and give money if they haven't done that before?
1: Well, we're going to hard launch this thing, and so just watch our Twitter account. Just Google FCS Nation Radio, and if you'll go to our website once we get everything up and running for this year, click on the Alex's Lemonade Stand thing, you'll get right to it. And even if you're not one of these five Missouri Valley Football Conference teams, if you're a fan of another FCS team, well, we have teams from all over the country who are going to be a part of this thing again. And even if one of those isn't your team, it's still a heck of a cause, and we're proud to be a part of it. It's just like the playoffs. If your team isn't going to be in it, or you're not a team that's in it every year, I always encourage people who maybe aren't FCS football diehards like me and you and like a lot of the people who are listening, pick a team. It's a great tournament, good football, great, fine young men, and just pick a team. It's exciting. It's get excited about it the same way you get excited about the bracket for basketball. That's the kind of things that we're trying to push here with Alka's Lemonade Stand. Is doesn't have to be your school, but it's a competition, and everybody wants to win. But at the end of the day, the big winners are children with cancer and funding cancer research. That's the big thing. That's the big winner. We're all just trying to get to that big win, which is ending pediatric cancer in our time, which I believe we can all do together.
18: All right, so we'll watch for that in a couple of weeks. Now, you said you picked South Dakota State 1 and Southern Illinois number 2. Where do you have USD?
1: Looking at that and knowing that, it was very easy to pick them pretty high in that league the last 3 years when that big left-handed kid, Aiden Bauman, was back there. Not only what he brought to the table with his play, but just as a steadying influence.
18: Yep.
1: And knowing what you were going to get out of him. Well, there's some question marks at that quarterback position. And look, everything is dependent this year all over FCS football on whether you can keep your quarterback healthy. Not everybody, heck, not anybody has the situation that the Jacks have, where with the Jackrabbits, God forbid it, if Chase Mason gets nicked up and misses a week, at least you can run a guy in there who's played in big games before. Not a lot of people have that in FCS football. And so looking down the list here, it's

0: Nashville for the national championship. And look, I think we might see the usual suspects, but everyone needs to remember that last year, and I thought this was a very good thing for the subdivision, sir. Last year may not have been the best thing for fans of Dakota teams, but last year the Final Four were all 1978 to 1983 longtime members of 1AA, now FCS football. And that needed to happen, I think, for the level of enthusiasm to get back up. You know, nobody likes a dynasty. And to have teams that have been in this thing since Jump Street was a big deal, I think, for the entire subdivision.
1: Well, and of course, North Dakota State's gone now, so you don't have to worry about that animal, that beast that has won so many championships. South Dakota State, Montana State, Montana, they're the next closest to that. And I would even put South Dakota State ahead of the other Montana schools in terms of what they've done the last 10 years or so. But one thing about USD, they've got Charles Pierre Jr. And I think people have forgotten he was a preseason All-American last year, and he got hurt. And Phillips got the chance to play, and he never looked back, obviously, with a crazy season that he had. But to have a guy like that be your bell cow running back, and they've got other good running backs too, that to me makes the situation at quarterback a little less scary.
0: You're right, and it didn't seem to matter who played running back for the Yost last year, and which is strange because the biggest question mark for them coming into the season last year was, okay, you got an experienced quarterback, but you have a whole bunch of new offensive linemen. What's that going to look like?
1: Right.
0: Well, that group gelled pretty darn quickly and pretty darn well. And so that can be done with new guys who haven't really played before together. That can be done at this level. Like I said, you just have to, your coach has to be the fella who can get buy-in from the best player on the roster to the water boy. Everybody pulling in the same direction. Those are the guys that are going to be real successful in this new era of college football. You can find guys who can scheme the X's and the O's for your Jimmys and Joes. The question is, can you get them all to play together for that common goal? And the coaches who can do that are going to be the ones who are very successful moving forward, I do believe so.
1: Quickly, because we don't have a lot of time left. The reason why you picked South Dakota State, one, is that Chase Mason? Obviously more than that, but Chase Mason.
0: Yes. And look, they just, the issue last year that the Jacks had, it wasn't a team that had a lot of holes, that's for sure. But that secondary was a problem at times. And you've got some experienced guys there, and there's nobody in the Valley, really, who runs that old Eastern Washington five wide receivers all the time, go, to where they're hoping their fifth wide receiver is way better than your fifth corner. So you're not going to run into that. So you got some experienced guys who have played before, know the scheme, year older, a year wiser, and a year better. And I don't think that's going to bode well for the rest of the league. Although I am interested to see now with a round robin, if the Valley is going to see themselves do what other leagues that have round robins do to one another, and that is your third place team, fourth place team, loses ball games late in the season to teams that are the seventh best team, the eighth best team. And if what's that going to do to the number of playoff participants, especially with the Big Sky adding two more this year and the CAA having 64,000 teams in it again. So it's going to be very interesting to see if we're going to see less playoff participants from the Valley. The Ivy League cares a whole bunch now. And look, the Patriot League has made themselves quietly into an extremely strong league with the additions they've had lately of Villanova, Richmond, and William & Mary. So that, you put Lehigh there, that's four pretty good football teams year in and year out, who are going to battle it out for two bids from the Patriot League, three bids from the Patriot League. We're going to have to see. But the national picture, with the departure of some teams to the FBS and the movement of some teams from one conference to another, has become a very interesting thing we're all going to have to watch all year.

0: thanks for your time. We'll talk again soon, but it was great to see you the other day in Sioux Falls.
1: I had a great time there, and you know, when you have a golf game like yours, you know, the humility doesn't suit you, sir. I mean, you're like, I'm an okay golfer. Everybody knows that isn't true. You're a darn good golfer, and you should say that every time anybody asks you, sir.
0: Okay, well, for whatever reason, you think that, so I'll let you keep thinking that, all right?
1: Thanks for having me.
0: See ya.
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0: Okay, so my math was off. 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
0: And welcome back to the show. I'm Mark Ovenden, your host. Great to have Kevin Marshall on the show. Whenever he's on here, we get a chance to talk FCS football. If you can't tell, he is a fanatical fan of FCS football. He just loves it. And it was great to see him. I was surprised he was actually at the Pentagon the other day for the Missouri Valley Media Day for the football conference, and it was fun to be out there. And as I was talking about, the guys were super dressed up. They looked really spiffy, and it was interesting, especially to see the linemen all dressed up in suits, kind of almost busting out of their suits, because I'm sure it's hard for those guys to find a size that fits. Curtis Riggs joins us. I know you weren't there for that, but what do you think about that? I mean, Dan Jackson really likes to have his guys all spiffed up, and actually the USD guys look great too.
14: I think it's a classy statement. I think it deems respect right away and some discipline. And it looks good. You're right. The linemen always struggle to get that top button. You know, they try to tie the tie up a little tighter to cover that top button being undone. But it's a frivolous fight that no one really cares, because they're just happy to see him in that and trying it. And it looks good. And I've stopped by there because my office is in there just to say hi to the coaches, because I know so many of them. And they do a great job with that. That was a great move, moving that there. And I know the coaches really like it there.
0: I thought Logan Green looked great. And yeah. I actually didn't even think he looked all that uncomfortable in his suit. Plus the fact he's getting married in a year. So this is maybe kind of a warm-up for having to wear, you know, the fancy clothes.
14: Yeah, maybe. You never know how the body will change, though, especially the big guys. It's funny, Peyton being at the Arizona Rattlers, they'll look at guys that get released from NFL teams trying to get back up there, and then they'll start to look at other players that maybe have been out for a year. And I always warn them, you got to be so cautious with linemen, because when they get done playing, the body doesn't stay the same because of the training regimen that they follow. It either balloons.
0: Goes one way or the
14: other. Yeah, yeah. It never stays like that. Or they get really skinny, one right. of the two. And so you got to catch them early and right as they're just getting done. Otherwise, it won't be something that will translate.
0: Isn't it funny how it can go both ways, though?
14: Oh, yeah, both.
0: Normally, you would just think that linemen would get bigger.
14: Yeah.
0: But I've seen a lot of them that I barely recognize, because they've lost a lot of weight, and they look great.
14: Yeah, I can't remember. With Mitko doing a game, and there was an offensive lineman. He was going into the Hall of Fame for SDSU, and I cannot remember his name. And he played for the Chiefs, I believe.
0: Okay.
14: He runs triathlons.
0: Witzman.
14: Now. Yeah, runs triathlons.
0: He lost a lot of weight.
14: Oh, my. He looks fantastic. I'm like, I don't want you blocking for me. He looks great, and he talks about it. He's like, you got to make a choice, because I'm not going to stay right at that plane weight, and it's going to go one way or the other, and I chose this, and I'm really passionate about what I'm doing now.
0: He's a great guy.
14: Really good.
0: Yeah. Okay, so I was out at the Fieldhouse the other day talking with Jack Riddell, and then also, we'll talk about Tucker Large, too, because I had a chance to sit down and chat with him. And that was just a surprise to both of us, because I wasn't planning on it, but he was there, and it worked out when he got done with his workout that he could spend some time with me. But I saw Hermie out there on the field with the kids, and I just stood there for a while and watched before I left.
14: Yeah.
0: He's never lost any of his enthusiasm at all. He's maybe got the most energy of any coach I've ever met.
14: At any age, too. You're never sure. I mean, even at people would not be able to guess age he's at, because you don't know when you watch his energy. That's what was so affectionate for players, and why they were so able to gravitate to him. They would never question his X and O's, because they're like, well, I want to follow this guy.
0: Yeah.
14: You know, and it was always that. And it still does that. And yeah, we're out there with our junior football camp that we're doing. We got 200 young kids from second graders to eighth graders. And he's, getting them fired up and going, and the same type of energy that you saw when the boys were at Roosevelt, to what I saw with the Storm.
0: He would run out on the field in chess ball players.
14: Oh, yeah.
0: In full uniform, yeah. In pads and helmets. He would run out on the field and do that after a nice play. And I just, that's why I say I've never seen anybody with that much energy. And it was fun to see him yesterday relating to these third graders. And he was having just as much fun with them as he ever did with the Storm. I would say he probably had the least amount of fun with the Storm, just because it's big guys, grown-up guys.
14: I don't know. I think...
0: you've got that face like you're going to disagree with me.
14: He really loved it. He did. And I think part of it was because when Matt got done at Montana, he was able to come back and play with us.
0: Sure.
14: And Hermie really developed a lot of close relationships with those guys. Whereas the high school kids, they would move on, and you wouldn't hear as frequently from them. Whereas Herm still has a lot of relationships with the guys he coached for the Storm. And with our young kids, he gets burned out a little bit. And thankfully, we had the child whisperer, Steve Kennedy, who 35 years of elementary teaching and then coaching at Sioux Falls Lincoln. He was the head coach, and then he coached for a long time for Hermie at Washington. And that's what he is, the child whisperer. He'll have 200 kids sitting attentive, listening to every word he's saying and following every direction. Whereas if Herm and I, like, we gotta get flaming torches, a bowling ball, machetes, and juggle those to entertain these kids to get them to listen to us. And Steve can walk right in, guys, I got this. And it's amazing. All my other coaches just sit there and marvel at how the tone of his voice, how he's able to just get them to respond and follow every direction. I mean, he's such a godsend for us when we have the really young kids.
0: And he's low key.
14: So low key, so patient, so positive. You know, he really struggles watching sometimes the game today when coaches are talking about all these things the quarterbacks have to read. And he's like, how about we just throw to the open guy? Let's just read that one guy and you go here. That's it. And not make it so complicated. And he goes, it seems like we've really overwhelmed a lot of these very young kids.
0: Okay. You were mentioning Peyton just a little bit ago. What is his role with the Rattlers? What exactly is he the coach of?
14: He's the offensive coordinator for the Rattlers, and he has the quarterbacks and receivers is what he coaches position-wise.
0: Is the league different now than it was when you were coaching?
14: No, I don't think so. I think the difference is the money for the organizations, the league itself, these TV contracts that they're getting now, the new teams coming in, the communities that they're bringing in. That's the difference. When I watch the games, the X's and O's, the players, I don't think any of that's any different. In fact, many times as I'm broadcasting, I'm all state, like, what in the hell are they thinking here? Like, what are they doing?
0: Yeah.
14: And I don't think that part's changed one bit.
0: So I've kind of resigned myself to the fact that the Storm will never be again.
14: Right.
0: Is that a fair assumption?
14: Yeah, I think very fair. I think it would be really difficult. There would have to be a change at the Premier Center, and you know, Augie, which was very accommodating, it there would have to be some modifications within. Yeah, it would be really foolish for the amount of money that it would take, even though they actually said, hey, what about if we do this? And you just start to look at it like, well, should it be done? I don't know. And the Premier Center is... But now, as I travel, and the ideal model of all these new facilities that I go and call games at, 5,000 is what many of them are trying to just stay right at that. And they're new arenas, but right that 5,000 hockey facilities, but are then adaptable to the indoor football.
0: Yeah, the problem here is that you've already got a 12,000 seat arena.
14: Yeah,
0: where the Stampede play, and as you said, they weren't able to work out an agreement to continue the lease. I still to this day don't understand why the arena couldn't be used.
14: I know
0: we've talked about that before. Where the Storm were actually willing to go out and buy the boards and everything retrofit it so it would be right?
14: Yeah, we would, yeah.
0: That's too bad. Yeah, because Augie's hockey rink, Mitco Arena there, I know they offered it to be used.
14: Yeah.
0: But it's not the way it's down in the ground a little further than it needs to be to make it safe, which is perfect for hockey.
14: Right.
0: It can't work for arena football.
14: Yeah, if fans were to envision sitting in the front row, the glass, it's below your knees as you're sitting there.
0: Yep.
14: So if you take that glass out, then that wall is below your knees and players are going to be coming right in. I mean, there's nothing to stop any of that. And it's got to be a certain height. And it would have taken some extreme modifications to make that adaptation. And it was a very short window of when it had to be done. It couldn't be done, and now you look at team to come into the league. Now it's $1 million is what it costs to get into the IFL, and
0: they
14: that
0: wouldn't be grandfathered in.
14: Well, they paid their dormancy fees. The Gary family has they've continued to do that. So yeah, they could come back in, but I think the barricade, the blockage of either the Premier Center or these modifications, I think are too much for anyone to really pursue.
0: And the only other option that we haven't talked about is if they built a brand new facility for it, but it would be for indoor football only, really.
14: Yeah.
0: There isn't the need for another hockey rink per se.
14: No.
0: I know that they'd love to have another sheet of ice.
14: Yeah.
0: But there wouldn't be a team to use it.
14: No, there wouldn't. And you know, Sanford was awesome. Sanford came in and said, Let's try to configure the Pentagon every way possible and see if there's somehow we could put the turf in here. And they went through about every possible 3D design trying to look at, and it just didn't work. It could not fit, and also could not fit to where fans could enjoy the game.
0: So who's the great team in the IFL this year? I've completely lost track of it since we don't have a team anymore.
14: Yeah, the best part about it is that the best team right now is a Midwest team, and that's Green Bay. Green Bay is having a great season. They'll end up probably being the number one seed, and then you've got they're part of the East, and then you've got three teams in the West that are really talented, definitely could win it, that being the Arizona Rattlers, San Diego, and then Las Vegas, the defending champs, who has the best player in the league. He's very much like a Chris Dixon.
0: I was just going to ask he's as good as Chris.
14: Yeah, Jaden DeLora played at University of Arizona. He is so dynamic, just like Chris. So you make a call, and it's going to end up being a great call because he's going to make sure it is one. But he's battled some injuries, and that's taken a toll. There's 2 weeks left in the regular season. It's going to be really who can get through the regular season here without any big injury and then get into the playoffs.
0: Chris was, I don't think there's any question, he's the best player you ever coached, wasn't he?
14: Terrence Bryant's the best quarterback I ever coached. Chris Dixon is the best player I ever coached. And the reason I say that is Chris was so amazing with the ball in his hands.
0: Right.
14: Terrence Bryant was the best leader amongst the team. Him and Mark Blackburn, they set a precedence during an era for us that you were a part of, where it was very easy to be a coach because you had two incredible leaders like those two.
0: And the ironic thing about that was the first year you won the championship was the year that Terrence got benched.
14: Yeah.
0: And he had to decide whether he wanted to learn from that experience or not. I mean, it's not very often you see a guy get benched and bounce back and become the kind of player you're talking about.
14: Reigning MVP.
0: Yeah.
14: Yeah, reigning MVP. And he just wasn't, it wasn't translating, it wasn't working. And, yeah, when I benched him, we thought for sure he's going to pack up and go. That's what most in this league would do. It's crazy, though. Peyton is dealing with that same thing in Arizona. So they have Max Meyler from Green Bay, the reigning MVP, is their quarterback. He was struggling. They benched him, and Peyton was able to talk to him about Terrence Bryant and the same thing, and Max handled it the same way. Now he's the starter again. They're playing probably the best football in the West, and look like the team will probably that will match up with Green Bay in the championship.
0: Okay. Well, it's just hard to get excited for all of us.
14: Yeah, it is. Yeah.
0: There just isn't a Storm team.
14: Yeah, and there's not really players you recognize or know of anymore.
0: Right.
14: So it's difficult.
0: Okay, you said you stopped in and said hi to the coaches at the Missouri Valley Football Media Day, and I asked you about, you know, how the guys looked. I agree 100%. I thought and Kevin said this, Marshall, in the first half. I asked him which team did he think looks the sharpest, and he said he thought the Jackrabbits did. He thought Southern Illinois was second, and they weren't dressed, they were casual, but he liked that. I thought the Jacks looked great. I thought the Coyotes looked great. I love what they're doing with that. Your thoughts on, I asked Kevin about this. USD's got a brand new coach for the third year in a row, not a brand new one for the third year in a row, but a different coach for the third year in a row. How hard is that for players? And I like Matt, Coach B, mm-hmm. a lot, actually. Yeah. But how hard is that for the players to have a different boss each season?
14: Well, it definitely adds up. Yeah, it takes a toll because it's guys that bought into someone else's philosophy. So it's going to continue to be that revolving door of we're doing this again. And now you're also going from, you go from Coach Nielsen, who was a general manager style of coach,
0: yep.
14: to then the next coach being a defensive-oriented coach, to now you have an offensive-oriented coach. And so their philosophies are probably also a little different on how they recruit, how their game situational handlings are, how they deal with officials, all of these things, and also discipline, how they interact with players, how they interact with family. Everything is a learning process, and so it could trigger reactions of people based on, well, that, you know, when Coach Nielsen recruited me, he wanted this different than Coach V wants it, or anything like that.
0: Right.
14: So you got to work through those things, and I wouldn't be surprised if maybe there's some learning early, and then they get better as they go, and that's what you see. I think they're a strong program. I mean, they've got, obviously, the one thing they've done an exceptional job at is recruiting running backs over the last, you know, 5-6 years. It'll be a question of linemen, and then the huge question is quarterback play. But they also lost their defensive coach, who he might have been the head coach and not tagged the D coordinator, but you know he had input and was sure. calling it on the field.
0: Yeah, no question about that. It's the thing is with a team that's got that kind of depth at running back, I know there's a huge question mark about quarterbacks. I understand that. You lose Aiden Bauman, you lose a coach on the field. The fact though that they've got so many great running backs led by Charles Pierre that again, I think they've forgot about him after last year because Phillips was so phenomenal, but he was a preseason All-American last year too. Yeah. When you got a guy like that's going to make it a whole lot less stress on whichever guy they land on as their quarterback.
14: Yeah, well, I mean, I'm going to say something that some people may disagree. I mean, Aiden Bauman wasn't awesome. Like, he did not have an exceptional year. Look at the struggles they had early on. He got better as the season went on,
0: yep.
14: and he made some big throws when he had to, but they were not a dynamic passing offense. And some of that is attributed to injury at the tight end spot. They had a terrific tight end the year before, who I thought was a very, very good player.
0: Yep.
14: It lost his security blanket at receiver. And so I think the coaches, they're not going to say this, but they're probably feeling like we lost a great leader, but we feel like we can put in a good quarterback and maybe rely on a running back to be that great leader. And so that's probably the mindset of that. And you're right. It's build the philosophy and how we're going to be successful offensively based on running the ball, and then everything will stem off of that. Play action, short passes. Let's don't let our quarterback be in a situation where he's got to make game-changing plays early in the game.
0: Right.
14: Yeah.
0: Yeah. If they find out he can do that,
14: yeah, great. Then you go from there.
0: But yep. you got to let him learn that in-game situations. Practice doesn't tell you what he's going to do in a game.
14: It's tough. And I know they feel like they have some good young quarterbacks, but I bet we see someone that has a little more athleticism running the ball, too. It's very... You don't see many anymore like Aiden where you just stand in that pocket and sling it around. You gotta have an ability to get out of there and make plays.
0: They need to bring Chris Dixon back. Does he have eligibility for
14: college? Yeah, maybe Taron Crit. No, I don't think Taron would ever wear that. But I did see the best for South Dakota State. I saw that, and Taron Christian was the number one guy ranked on that.
0: Quarterback?
14: Yeah, for South Dakota State. He was the number one.
0: Is that who you would have there?
14: I mean, he's the all-time leading passer in the Missouri Valley. Man, he was amazing. I saw him in high school, and it was very difficult because he was so injured. And then when he got to South Dakota State and got that chance as a freshman and then really took off, he was amazing. He was a highlight reel all the time.
0: Yeah.
14: And he had some pretty good guys to play with.
0: He did?
14: Yeah.
0: All right. I'm going to have to end our conversation. It flies by like it always does. Thanks for your time. We'll see you again next Thursday.
14: All right. Thanks, Mark.
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0: And I wish my buddy Neil Graff was here with me right now to help me with this, because he tried the pecan chicken salad sandwich at Arby's, and he loved it. And, of course, he's a Reuben guy, but he's been getting pretty good about trying some of these things that come up on that are promotions at Arby's that they have for, you know, a month or two or three, in this case 3 months. The pecan chicken salad sandwich is until August 23rd, as is the orange cream shake Those are both on the menu until August 23rd and have been since late May. And then, of course, the thing that's been added to the menu permanently, Neil has also had this, and he loved this as well. The Angus cheesesteak is now permanently on the menu at Arby's. So, and you can actually double it if you want as well. So there you go. Arby's has just always got just cool stuff. They've got the meats, but some of their meats are real treats too. And that's kind of a nice thing to know. It's also nice to know that Lewis Drug is always here for you. In fact, I just got a message on Facebook from one of their former pharmacists, Keaton Moffitt, who I love visiting with him all the time when I'd be in. And so it was either Keaton or Jennifer are my pharmacists at Lewis Southwest. And I wish he was still there. But I'm glad to hear that he's doing well. Lewis is doing great. They've been around for 84 years and have 61 locations to take care of all of us in a three-state area. Lewis, your first stop and your only stop. Hope you enjoyed the show today. I sure did. We'll be back again tomorrow.
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22: Time for prayer. The men of the Catholic Immaculate Conception and Holy Name Churches of Watertown have been offering this time of praying the rosary for the conversion of all nations and world peace. It has brought peace at other times and in other places, and it will do so now if we pray it together. The rosary consists of the Apostles' Creed, the Lord's Prayer from the lips of Christ Himself, and the Hail Mary, the salutation to the Mother of Christ. It is prayed while meditating on the special life of Christ and Mary, His Mother. We ask you to join us now in time for prayer.
23: In the name of the Father, Son, and the Holy Spirit, amen. I believe in God, the Father Almighty, creator of heaven and earth, and in Jesus Christ, His only Son, our Lord, who was conceived of the Holy Spirit, born of the Virgin Mary, suffered under Pontius Pilate, was crucified, died, and was buried. He ascended into hell. The third day he rose again from the dead. He ascended into heaven, seated at the right hand of God, the Father Almighty. From thence he shall come to judge the living and the dead.
24: I believe in the Holy Spirit, the Holy Catholic Church, the communion of saints, the forgiveness of sins, the resurrection of the body, and life everlasting. Amen.
23: For the increase of three divine virtues, faith, hope, and charity. Our Father, who art in heaven, hallowed be thy name.
24: Thy kingdom come, thy will be done, on earth as it is in heaven. Give us this day our daily bread. Forgive us our trespasses, as we forgive those who trespass against us. And lead us not into temptation, but deliver us from evil. Amen.
23: Hail Mary, full of grace, the Lord is with thee. Blessed art thou among women, and blessed is the fruit of thy womb, Jesus.
24: Holy Mary, Mother of God, pray for us sinners now at the hour of our death. Amen.
23: Hail Mary, full of grace, the Lord is with thee. Blessed art thou among women, and blessed is the fruit of thy womb, Jesus.
24: Holy Mary, Mother of God, pray for us sinners now at the hour of our death. Amen.
23: Hail Mary, full of grace, the Lord is with thee. Blessed art thou among women, and blessed is the fruit of thy womb, Jesus.
24: Holy Mary, Mother of God, pray for us sinners now at the hour of our death. Amen.
23: Hail Mary, full of grace, the Lord is with thee. Blessed art thou among women, and blessed is the fruit of thy womb, Jesus.
24: Holy Mary, Mother of God, pray for us sinners now at the hour of our death. Amen.
23: Glory be to the Father, to the Son, and to the Holy Spirit.
24: As it was in the beginning, is now, and ever shall be, world without end. Amen.
23: The five mysteries of the light. The baptism of Jesus in the Jordan. Our Father, who art in heaven, hallowed be thy name. Thy kingdom come, thy will be done, on earth as it is in heaven.
24: Give us this day our daily bread, and forgive us our trespasses, as we forgive those who trespass against us. And lead us not into temptation, but deliver us from evil.
23: Hail Mary, full of grace, the Lord is with thee. Blessed art thou among women, and blessed is the fruit of thy womb, Jesus.
24: Holy Mary, Mother of God, pray for us sinners, now and at the hour of our death. Amen.
23: Hail Mary, full of grace, the Lord is with thee. Blessed art thou among women, and blessed is the fruit of thy womb, Jesus.
24: Holy Mary, Mother of God, pray for us sinners, now and at the hour of our death. Amen.
23: Hail Mary, full of grace, the Lord is with thee. Blessed art thou among women, and blessed is the fruit of thy womb, Jesus.
24: Holy Mary, Mother of God, pray for us sinners, now and at the hour of our death. Amen.
23: Hail Mary, full of grace, the Lord is with thee. Blessed art thou among women, and blessed is the fruit of thy womb, Jesus.
24: Holy Mary, Mother of God, pray for us sinners, now and at the hour of our death. Amen.
23: Hail Mary, full of grace, the Lord is with thee. Blessed art thou among women, and blessed is the fruit of thy womb, Jesus.
24: Holy Mary, Mother of God, pray for us sinners, now and at the hour of our death. Amen.
23: Hail Mary, full of grace, the Lord is with thee. Blessed art thou among women, and blessed is the fruit of thy womb, Jesus.
24: Holy Mary, Mother of God, pray for us sinners, now and at the hour of our death. Amen.
23: Hail Mary, full of grace, the Lord is with thee. Blessed art thou among women, and blessed is the fruit of thy womb, Jesus.
24: Holy Mary, Mother of God, pray for us sinners, now and at the hour of our death. Amen.
23: Hail Mary, full of grace, the Lord is with thee. Blessed art thou among women, and blessed is the fruit of thy womb, Jesus.
24: Holy Mary, Mother of God, pray for us sinners, now and at the hour of our death. Amen.
23: Hail Mary, full of grace, the Lord is with thee. Blessed art thou among women, and blessed is the fruit of thy womb, Jesus.
24: Holy Mary, Mother of God, pray for us sinners, now and at the hour of our death. Amen.
23: Hail Mary, full of grace, the Lord is with thee. Blessed art thou among women, and blessed is the fruit of thy womb, Jesus.
24: Holy Mary, Mother of God, pray for us sinners, now and at the hour of our death. Amen.
23: Glory be to the Father, to the Son, and to the Holy Spirit.
24: As it was in the beginning, is now, and ever shall be, world without end. Amen.
23: The second luminous mystery, the baptism of Jesus at the Jordan. Our Father, who art in heaven, hallowed be thy name. Thy kingdom come, thy will be done, on earth as it is in heaven.
24: Give us this day our daily bread, and forgive us our trespasses, as we forgive those who trespass against us. And lead us not into temptation, but deliver us from evil. Amen.
23: Hail Mary, full of grace, the Lord is with thee. Blessed art thou among women, and blessed is the fruit of thy womb, Jesus.
24: Holy Mary, Mother of God, pray for us sinners, now and at the hour of our death. Amen.
23: Hail Mary, full of grace, the Lord is with thee. Blessed art thou among women, and blessed is the fruit of thy womb, Jesus.
24: Holy Mary, Mother of God, pray for us sinners, now and at the hour of our death. Amen.
23: Hail Mary, full of grace, the Lord is with thee. Blessed art thou among women, and blessed is the fruit of thy womb, Jesus.
24: Holy Mary, Mother of God, pray for us sinners, now and at the hour of our death. Amen.
23: Hail Mary, full of grace, the Lord is with thee. Blessed art thou among women, and blessed is the fruit of thy womb, Jesus.
24: Holy Mary, Mother of God, pray for us sinners, now and at the hour of our death. Amen.
23: Hail Mary, full of grace, the Lord is with thee. Blessed art thou among women, and blessed is the fruit of thy womb, Jesus.
24: Holy Mary, Mother of God, pray for us sinners, now and at the hour of our death. Amen.
23: Hail Mary, full of grace, the Lord is with thee. Blessed art thou among women, and blessed is the fruit of thy womb, Jesus.
24: Holy Mary, Mother of God, pray for us sinners, now and at the hour of our death. Amen.
23: Hail Mary, full of grace, the Lord is with thee. Blessed art thou among women, and blessed is the fruit of thy womb, Jesus.
24: Holy Mary, Mother of God, pray for us sinners, now and at the hour of our death. Amen.
23: Hail Mary, full of grace, the Lord is with thee. Blessed art thou among women, and blessed is the fruit of thy womb, Jesus.
24: Holy Mary, Mother of God, pray for us sinners, now and at the hour of our death. Amen.
23: Hail Mary, full of grace, the Lord is with thee. Blessed art thou among women, and blessed is the fruit of thy womb, Jesus.
24: Holy Mary, Mother of God, pray for us sinners, now and at the hour of our death. Amen.
23: Hail Mary, full of grace, the Lord is with thee. Blessed art thou among women, and blessed is the fruit of thy womb, Jesus.
24: Holy Mary, Mother of God, pray for us sinners, now and at the hour of our death. Amen.
23: Glory be to the Father, to the Son, and to the Holy Spirit.
24: As it was in the beginning, is now, and ever shall be, world without end. Amen.
23: The third luminous mystery is the proclamation of the kingdom of God. Our Father, who art in heaven, hallowed be thy name. Thy kingdom come, thy will be done, on earth as it is in heaven.
24: Give us this day our daily bread, and forgive us our trespasses, as we forgive those who trespass against us. And lead us not into temptation, but deliver us from evil.
23: Hail Mary, full of grace, the Lord is with thee. Blessed art thou among women, and blessed is the fruit of thy womb, Jesus.
24: Holy Mary, Mother of God, pray for us sinners now and at the hour of our death. Amen.
23: Hail Mary, full of grace, the Lord is with thee. Blessed art thou among women, and blessed is the fruit of thy womb, Jesus.
24: Holy Mary, Mother of God, pray for us sinners now and at the hour of our death. Amen.
23: Hail Mary, full of grace, the Lord is with thee. Blessed art thou among women, and blessed is the fruit of thy womb, Jesus.
24: Holy Mary, Mother of God, pray for us sinners now and at the hour of our death. Amen.
23: Hail Mary, full of grace, the Lord is with thee. Blessed art thou among women, and blessed is the fruit of thy womb, Jesus.
24: Holy Mary, Mother of God, pray for us sinners now and at the hour of our death. Amen.
23: Hail Mary, full of grace, the Lord is with thee. Blessed art thou among women, and blessed is the fruit of thy womb, Jesus.
24: Holy Mary, Mother of God, pray for us sinners now and at the hour of our death. Amen.
23: Hail Mary, full of grace, the Lord is with thee. Blessed art thou among women, and blessed is the fruit of thy womb, Jesus.
24: Holy Mary, Mother of God, pray for us sinners now and at the hour of our death. Amen.
23: Hail Mary, full of grace, the Lord is with thee. Blessed art thou among women, and blessed is the fruit of thy womb, Jesus.
24: Holy Mary, Mother of God, pray for us sinners now and at the hour of our death. Amen.
23: Hail Mary, full of grace, the Lord is with thee. Blessed art thou among women, and blessed is the fruit of thy womb, Jesus.
24: Holy Mary, Mother of God, pray for us sinners now and at the hour of our death. Amen.
23: Hail Mary, full of grace, the Lord is with thee. Blessed art thou among women, and blessed is the fruit of thy womb, Jesus.
24: Holy Mary, Mother of God, pray for us sinners now and at the hour of our death. Amen.
23: Hail Mary, full of grace, the Lord is with thee. Blessed art thou among women, and blessed is the fruit of thy womb, Jesus.
24: Holy Mary, Mother of God, pray for us sinners now and at the hour of our death. Amen.
23: Glory be to the Father, to the Son, and to the Holy Spirit.
24: As it was in the beginning, is now, and ever shall be, world without end. Amen.
23: The fourth luminous mystery, the Transfiguration. Our Father, who art in heaven, hallowed be thy name. Thy kingdom come, thy will be done, on earth as it is in heaven.
24: Give us this day our daily bread, and forgive us our trespasses, as we forgive those who trespass against us. And lead us not into temptation, but deliver us from evil.
23: Amen. Hail Mary, full of grace, the Lord is with thee. Blessed art thou among women, and blessed is the fruit of thy womb, Jesus.
24: Holy Mary, Mother of God, pray for us sinners now and at the hour of our death. Amen.
23: Hail Mary, full of grace, the Lord is with thee. Blessed art thou among women, and blessed is the fruit of thy womb, Jesus.
24: Holy Mary, Mother of God, pray for us sinners now and at the hour of our death. Amen.
23: Hail Mary, full of grace, the Lord is with thee. Blessed art thou among women, and blessed is the fruit of thy womb, Jesus.
24: Holy Mary, Mother of God, pray for us sinners now and at the hour of our death. Amen.
23: Hail Mary, full of grace, the Lord is with thee. Blessed art thou among women, and blessed is the fruit of thy womb, Jesus.
24: Holy Mary, Mother of God, pray for us sinners now and at the hour of our death. Amen.
23: Hail Mary, full of grace, the Lord is with thee. Blessed art thou among women, and blessed is the fruit of thy womb, Jesus.
24: Holy Mary, Mother of God, pray for us sinners now and at the hour of our death. Amen.
23: Hail Mary, full of grace, the Lord is with thee. Blessed art thou among women, and blessed is the fruit of thy womb, Jesus.
24: Holy Mary, Mother of God, pray for us sinners now and at the hour of our death. Amen.
23: Hail Mary, full of grace, the Lord is with thee. Blessed art thou among women, and blessed is the fruit of thy womb, Jesus.
24: Holy Mary, Mother of God, pray for us sinners now and at the hour of our death. Amen.
23: Hail Mary, full of grace, the Lord is with thee. Blessed art thou among women, and blessed is the fruit of thy womb, Jesus.
24: Holy Mary, Mother of God, pray for us sinners now and at the hour of our death. Amen.
23: Hail Mary, full of grace, the Lord is with thee. Blessed art thou among women, and blessed is the fruit of thy womb, Jesus.
24: Holy Mary, Mother of God, pray for us sinners now and at the hour of our death. Amen.
23: Hail Mary, full of grace, the Lord is with thee. Blessed art thou among women, and blessed is the fruit of thy womb, Jesus.
24: Holy Mary, Mother of God, pray for us sinners now and at the hour of our death. Amen.
23: Hail Mary, full of grace, the Lord is with thee. Blessed art thou among women, and blessed is the fruit of thy womb, Jesus.
24: Holy Mary, Mother of God, pray for us sinners now and at the hour of our death. Amen.
23: Glory be to the Father, to the Son, and to the Holy Spirit.
24: As it was in the beginning, is now, and ever shall be, world without end. Amen.
23: The fifth luminous mystery, the institution of the Eucharist. Our Father, who art in heaven, hallowed be thy name, thy kingdom come, thy will be done on earth as it is in heaven.
24: Give us this day our daily bread, and forgive us our trespasses, as we forgive those who trespass against us. And lead us not into temptation, but deliver us from evil. Amen.
23: Hail Mary, full of grace, the Lord is with thee. Blessed art thou among women, and blessed is the fruit of thy womb, Jesus.
24: Holy Mary, Mother of God, pray for us sinners now at the hour of our death. Amen.
23: Hail Mary, full of grace, the Lord is with thee. Blessed art thou among women, and blessed is the fruit of thy womb, Jesus.
24: Holy Mary, Mother of God, pray for us sinners now at the hour of our death. Amen.
23: Hail Mary, full of grace, the Lord is with thee. Blessed art thou among women, and blessed is the fruit of thy womb, Jesus.
24: Holy Mary, Mother of God, pray for us sinners now at the hour of our death. Amen.
23: Hail Mary, full of grace, the Lord is with thee. Blessed art thou among women, and blessed is the fruit of thy womb, Jesus.
24: Holy Mary, Mother of God, pray for us sinners now at the hour of our death. Amen.
23: Hail Mary, full of grace, the Lord is with thee. Blessed art thou among women, and blessed is the fruit of thy womb, Jesus.
24: Holy Mary, Mother of God, pray for us sinners now at the hour of our death. Amen.
23: Hail Mary, full of grace, the Lord is with thee. Blessed art thou among women, and blessed is the fruit of thy womb, Jesus.
24: Holy Mary, Mother of God, pray for us sinners now at the hour of our death. Amen.
23: Hail Mary, full of grace, the Lord is with thee. Blessed art thou among women, and blessed is the fruit of thy womb, Jesus.
24: Holy Mary, Mother of God, pray for us sinners now at the hour of our death. Amen.
23: Hail Mary, full of grace, the Lord is with thee. Blessed art thou among women, and blessed is the fruit of thy womb, Jesus.
24: Holy Mary, Mother of God, pray for us sinners now and at the hour of our death. Amen.
23: Hail Mary, full of grace, the Lord is with thee. Blessed art thou among women, and blessed is the fruit of thy womb, Jesus.
24: Holy Mary, Mother of God, pray for us sinners now and at the hour of our death. Amen.
23: Hail Mary, full of grace, the Lord is with thee. Blessed art thou among women, and blessed is the fruit of thy womb, Jesus.
24: Holy Mary, Mother of God, pray for us sinners now and at the hour of our death. Amen.
23: Glory be to the Father, to the Son, and to the Holy Spirit.
24: As it was in the beginning, is now, and ever shall be, world without end. Amen.
23: In the name of the Father, and the Son, and the Holy Spirit. Amen.
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6: Here's your forecast from Watertown Radio and GoWatertown.net. Lows level off around 72 tonight under clear skies. Winds out of the south, 8 to 15 miles an hour. Lots of sunshine outside again tomorrow. Highs level off around 97. Lows dip down to about 67 tomorrow night. Mainly clear skies. I'm meteorologist Derek Hite on Watertown Radio. 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
0: Tom Cotton was on Fox this morning. He was asked about this influence campaign from Israel. And he sits on, he may be the chairman of the Senate Intelligence Committee, certainly a senior member of that committee, if not. And I want to play for you what is the video with the audio. It's sped up, not by us, but whoever edited it. But it is accurate. So listen very carefully. Here we go.
11: No, Dana, I'm not aware of any intelligence about a secret influence operation to try to change American public opinion on negotiating under the Memorandum of Understanding. To the extent American public opinion has changed, I suspect it's because of what Donald Trump says, that Iran's leaders are revolutionary fanatics, they're scum, they're sick, they're evil, and last week they started randomly shooting up ships in their neighbors again. These are not people that are serious about making a deal. They've never been serious about making a deal. As President Trump has said, the last couple weeks have revealed that. That's why we put the blockade back in place, we put sanctions in place, we're hitting the military targets in southern Iran that allowed them to harass the Strait of Hormuz. I commend the President for those actions. I think we should just declare that we're going to keep the Strait open through the southern channel, assist ships coming through, help protect them from harassing Iranian strikes, and finish the job of putting Iran's military in a position where it can't continue to consistently harass the Strait. That's what the victory would look like here, and we're not that far away from it.
0: See, this is a mature, seasoned veteran. Veteran of politics, veteran of the military. Really, I'm quite serious about this. He says, no, there's not some influence campaign. I'm not aware of any influence campaign. Right, there's this obstetrician that says that really quite astonishing when you think about it, isn't it? Influence campaign. And of course, it's not Qatar, it's not the Arabs, not the Islamists, it's the Jews in Israel. Now, if people think that some of us are going to put up with this, they're dead wrong. And I'm not just talking about Jews, I'm talking about Christians who care about our country and so forth and so on. We're all in this together. We have to defeat the Marxists and the Islamists and the woke right, the Tucker Carlson types and his ilk. We can't afford to turn this country over to any of them so our children and grandchildren suffer. We just can't do it. And I'm going to use every ounce of influence I have behind this microphone, behind the camera, in books, if people read anymore, I don't know. And we're going to push back. We're going to push back. 100%. They always underestimate us here. Always. And they make a big mistake. Tens of millions of them. They make a big mistake. You see, these people have no influence whatsoever. The vote yesterday, Tom Massey. Oh, we love our Tom Massey, says No Pants Gate. Says Bloated Bannon. Says Marjorie Trader Gang Green. And the list goes on and on and on. They have no influence. None. Every single Republican voted opposite of what all of them wanted, except for Massey. This Massey is a radical libertarian head case, and now he's sort of a Marxist socialist. That's it. And their positions align with 103 House Democrats who voted the way they wanted them to vote. They're in the wrong party. Summer's finally here. They're in the wrong party. They're in the wrong movement. Free brake pads. It's their last minute. That's for sure. Free oil filters. 5 quarts of oil. Free Armor All wipes. With Armor All. But that was Tom Cotton this morning on Fox. Dana Perino and and Bill Hemmer asking very good questions. That's a hell of a good show, by the way, if you're able to watch it. I can't watch it all the time, but when I can catch it, I catch it. They have a lot of great shows on Fox, actually. Martha McCollum, a big fan of hers. John Roberts, and help me out, Mr. Producer. Sandra Smith, that's a great show. Will's a great show. They're all great shows, really. They really are very, very good. Harris Faulkner's program. I can go on and on. I shouldn't have started, but I'm a big fan of Fox and Friends during the week. I think they do a great job. Ainsley, Lawrence, Kilmeade. Really, really good. Those three in particular. Really good. Brother Hannity. And the rest. I'm not going to name the whole lineup, but you know who we mean. Just great. And Ingram. Jesse. Yeah. I'll even say Gutfeld. What do you think? He's good. Trey's good. Did I miss anybody, Mr. Producer? I said Trace. Oh, Trace Jack Gallagher. I'm sorry. I said Trey. I meant Trace. Very good. A lot of these people I don't know. You know, I don't hang out in New York or L.A. or whatever. I haven't been on some of their shows. Not because I haven't asked, just because I do what I do. But Outnumbered is always good. Yep. The weekend hosts are great. They really are. They're great. We love our Maria. And who else do we have? Lara Trump we have. Alright, I'm testing my memory. Forget it. Gowdy. I like Gowdy a lot. You know, initially I wasn't a Gowdy fan. I like him a lot. He came on the program. He was great. I like him a lot. Marco Rubio. A lot of people want him for president who talk to me, actually. You talk about him all the time. I don't know what he's going to do. Didn't sound like he's interested, but what do I know? I don't know anything. Marco Rubio at the State Department this morning. They're going after these left-wing hoodlums who push violence and terrorism. The Antifa types, and it's more than that. Cut one, go.
10: For far too long, however, our counterterrorism doctrine has had a blind spot. A blind spot when it comes to extremist violence from the political left. Even today, the very idea that far-left terrorism could be a serious threat is treated as a right-wing fever dream, or worse, as a dangerous fascist conspiracy. It's treated this way by many in the press, by many in academia and our universities, and by many of our legacy institutions. You will no doubt see the dogma rear its head in the coverage of this very conference. In spite of the clear and the undeniable reality, in spite of the objective numbers and statistics, in spite of the fact that in this room today, there are representatives from across the political spectrum, we will hear this kind of organized violence and terror will be dismissed. It will be dismissed as a partisan fiction. A whole industry grew up in our countries around the study of extremism. We have think tanks and fellowships and journals and consultancies with the unspoken understanding among them that the only kind of political violence that was a true threat to our system, that only one kind of political violence was a true threat to the system. A bomb planted by a neo-Nazi group was a nefarious and murderous act of evil. It is. But a bomb planted by a Marxist revolutionary, well, that's just merely a tragic excess of idealism. Perhaps its means were misplaced or overzealous, but its ends were virtuous and just. That's the implication of how they treat it.
0: Right on. Cut two, go.
10: For years, this extraordinary ideological prejudice was embedded in the way we talked about political violence and extremism. It was repeated again and again until it was accepted as the neutral and objective baseline. So entrenched in the mainstream conventional wisdom that it came to be regarded as an apolitical fact. It is the reason why, here in my country, so many people in positions of power have repeatedly dismissed acts of violence and even terrorism as legitimate forms of political expression so long as they served a left-wing cause. It is why during those George Floyd, so-called George Floyd riots in the summer of 2020, as criminals and extremists burned and looted their way through America's great cities and nearly brought the country to its knees, city governments all across the country simply refused to prosecute the people conducting these acts of violence and terror. It is the reason for the now infamous image, if you all recall this, of a news anchor from a very prominent agency, a news anchor, standing in the neighborhood, consumed in flames. Meanwhile, the cry-on on the bottom read that the protests were mostly peaceful. This was something worse than a double standard. Left-wing violence was not just excused. It was treated as sacrosanct, a protected class unto itself. That era has to end.
0: Really good. Cut three, go.
10: This is a distinctive and unique evil. It has always been driven by a hatred, above all else, a hatred for civilization itself. It is a revolt of the worst against the best, a revolt of the weak and the cowardly against the strong and the good. It is perpetrated by those who cannot build, who cannot create, who cannot achieve great things, and take their revenge upon the world for their own inadequacy by seeking to destroy those who can. This is what radical leftism is. It may wear various different slogans and ideologies across place and time. They can call themselves anti-capitalist or anti-imperialist or communist or anarchist or Marxist, but the fundamental character is always the same. It's always the same. It is a poisonous resentment cloaked in the language of equality and justice and liberation, an overwhelming need to tear down what greater men have built, to wreck what is beautiful and what is right on behalf of people who are only filled with ugliness and have nothing else to offer the world. Through violence and through terror, they once again seek to impose their ugliness on all of us.
0: Very well said. One more, cut four, go.
10: And today we face a new wave of this old evil. Here in the United States, the share of left-wing terrorist attacks and plots has risen to levels not seen in decades. In Germany, far-left violence has jumped by more than 40% in just the last year alone. In Greece, more than 80% of radical violence is now driven by far-left and anarchist actors. These are not abstract statistics. Americans have seen what those numbers mean. An all-out assault on our immigration officers, sniper attacks, explosives, armed ambushes, a transgender shooter opening fire on Catholic elementary school students as they pray, his gun marked with slogans like, "Where is your God now?" A healthcare executive executed in cold blood in the streets, multiple assassination attempts on a sitting president, and the murder of the greatest conservative activist of a generation, a man who happened also to be a husband and the father of two young children, shot and killed while speaking to a crowd of students.
0: Yeah. So true. Never quite get over that one. Just I don't see myself or much of the nation getting over it. The haters will hate because that's what they do. They hate over Charlie, they hate over Lindsey Graham, they hate over Rush Limbaugh. Just a matter of time until they hate over yours truly. And they hate you too. We'll be right back.
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14: Lows level off around 72 tonight under clear skies. Winds out of the south, 8 to 15 miles an hour. Lots of sunshine outside again tomorrow. Highs level off around 97. Lows dip down to about 67 tomorrow night. Mainly clear skies. I'm meteorologist Derek Height on Watertown Radio. Currently 87.
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10: From ABC News, I'm Dave Packer. President Trump to deliver a primetime address tonight. Sources telling ABC News the president's expected to discuss the 2020 presidential election. White House Press Secretary Karoline Leavitt.
11: It will shock you if you have an honest eye listening to the president tonight, and everything he is saying will be backed by facts and by evidence that will be provided this evening.
10: House Minority Leader Hakeem Jeffries.
12: In advance of Donald Trump's speech, let me also be clear about one thing. Donald Trump lost the 2020 presidential election. Something's really wrong with this guy. I think he actually needs to be checked out.
10: Investigators have identified the potential source of that paralysis that sickened thousands in the U.S. Sources say officials think shredded iceberg lettuce applied to Taco Bell may be responsible for some cases. Most of the illnesses have been concentrated in Michigan. Acting Attorney General Todd Blanche telling reporters he had a nearly one-hour meeting today with victims of late sex offender Jeffrey Epstein. It came after Senator Tom Tillis, whose vote is needed to secure Blanche's confirmation as the next attorney general, said that he'll require Blanche to sit down with Epstein's victims before he can vote for him.
13: I expect that meeting to occur before I'm willing to vote out of this committee. And I'm trying to get to yes, but this is a very important part of getting to yes.
10: Wildfire smoke darkening skies from the Midwest to the East Coast today. The smoke also coming from wildfires burning primarily in Canada, but also northern Minnesota as well. CENTCOM says U.S. forces hit Iran with another round of strikes today. ABC News White House correspondent Karen Travers.
14: Yesterday, the president said that Iran is not happy right now, doesn't like what the United States is doing, and he says Iran wants to set. But no indication at this point of where negotiations go, because Iran, of course, continues to fire back every time the United States has launched another wave of strikes over the last 5 days.
10: You're listening to ABC News.
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10: Texas Department of Public Safety will conduct its own investigation into last week's ICE shooting.
17: Governor Greg Abbott, like his fellow Republican, President Trump, has made immigration a cornerstone of his policies. But Abbott's previously full-throated support for ICE was more muted Wednesday.
18: The immigration laws can be enforced, and stopping illegal immigration from coming across a border can be achieved without shooting people.
17: At Abbott's urging, the Texas Rangers will gather facts on last week's killing of Lorenzo Salgado Araujo by ICE agents, who said the 52-year-old tried to run them over in his van. Jim Ryan, ABC News in Dallas-Fort Worth.
10: SpaceX aborted a Starship launch tonight because some engines failed to start. As more countries ban social media for kids, Meta is rolling out new safety